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1: Tonight, clear to partly cloudy, low 51 to 55. Thursday, sunshine, a high 80 to 84. Friday, bright sun, high 81 to 85. And mostly sunny on Saturday with a high 85 to 89. I'm AccuWeather's Andy Robb on KFBK, Sacramento's News Radio.
0: 76 in Sacramento, El Grove 77 degrees, El Dorado Hills 72. Your top national story, a judge has unsealed convicted sex offender Jeffrey Epstein's purported suicide note found by his former cellmate after a suspected suicide attempt and hidden from public view. The note, sloppily handwritten, reads in part, "They investigated me for months, found nothing. It is a treat to be able to choose one's time to say goodbye. What you want me to do? Bust out crying? No fun," it concludes, "not worth it." ABC News Chief Investigative Correspondent Aaron Katursky has more.
2: If this note is real, it's not clear why it languished in a court file for years and was never turned over to investigators. But authorities said they had not seen it. If it can be authenticated, it does provide a window into Epstein's mindset in his final weeks.
0: The note was found by Epstein's former cellmate, Nicholas Tartaglione, convicted as a quadruple murderer, who says he found it tucked inside a book after Epstein's apparent suicide attempt in July of 2019. While Epstein survived that incident, he was found hanging dead in his cell the following month before he could be tried on charges of sex trafficking minors. Your top local story, Sacramento has to close a big budget gap, and we're learning more about who might be losing their jobs. KPK's Jason Nathanson reports.
3: Cuts to police, maintenance workers, public pools, it's all on the chopping block as Sacramento looks to save $66 million in its next budget. The city council was given a list this week of jobs that could be cut. CBS Sacramento says the police department's mounted patrol unit is on there, along with some public safety programs. And the Sacramento Bee says 26 park maintenance workers could lose their jobs, and 37 city hall workers might be laid off or demoted. A union representative tells the Bee that the park workers are among the city's lowest paid people, and laying them off won't make up a $66 million shortfall. The city has to pass a balanced budget by July 1st. Jason Nathanson, KFBK, Sacramento's News Radio.
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4: Kitty, the Yolo County District Attorney, will be retiring later this month. KFBK's Lauren Shannon has more.
5: Yolo DA Jeff Reisig will retire on May 15th after nearly 20 years. He's had many milestones over the course of his career, including leading the investigation into the Esparto firework warehouse explosion. Considered by some lawyers as one of the most complex criminal cases in history, seven people died in the explosion on July 1st, 2025. In his letter to the Yolo County Board of Supervisors, Reisig expressed gratitude, writing he's proud of the highly competent and dedicated team that remains. Chief Deputy District Attorney Melinda Aiello will lead the Yolo DA's office in the interim. Lauren Shannon, KFBK, Sacramento's News Radio.
4: A man who was arrested twice in one day made a court appearance Tuesday that was filled with outbursts. The Sacramento County Sheriff's Office says Brian Mattson is now locked up after being arrested Saturday for carrying a knife and trespassing in some front yards in Arden Park. Shortly after being arrested, he was released because the Sacramento County Probation Department declined to place a hold on him. He was rearrested hours later when he returned to the neighborhood. In court Tuesday, he cursed and made demands before asking to leave. He's not eligible for bail. California is cracking down on gas stations that are charging unusually high prices. KFBK's Dina Kodiak reports.
6: The Division of Petroleum Market Oversight, part of the California Energy Commission, said it's watching for price gouging following the rise of fuel costs due to the Iran war. Officials say that they saw price gouging after the invasion in Ukraine. Some gas stations have cooperated with the agency by lowering prices by 50 cents a gallon, while others have received subpoenas. The agency did not say which stations were involved, only that they were major brands. Gas in California right now is about $2 above the national average at just over $6 a gallon. Dina Kodiak, KFBK, Sacramento's News Radio.
4: Opponents of California's proposed billionaire tax now say they've collected enough signatures to qualify two countermeasures for the November ballot. It's 5:06 and I'm Joe Michaels on the KFBK Afternoon News with Kitty O'Neill.
0: Thanks, Joe. And members of UC Davis Division I Equestrian Team are speaking out after the university announced plans to cut the program. KFPK's Noelle Ballard tells us more.
7: UC Davis cites budget challenges as the primary reason for cutting the program, but a recent independent audit paid for by athletes and supporters disputes that claim, finding that the team's operating costs were overstated by more than 120% and that the program actually generates a net benefit for the university. Graduating senior Mylia Tremble tells CBS 13 they were blindsided by the decision after learning mid-season that the program would be eliminated.
8: Our athletic director told us that this decision was final and not to fight it.
7: The team, which has won 3 conference titles in 4 years, is now considering legal action over possible Title IX violations, alleging that the university is denying female athletes equal athletic financial aid, benefits, and treatment.
8: We are hopeful that the team gets reinstated, but I think that regardless of whether or not it does, I hope that this just makes a big enough impact that people start asking questions.
7: All program horses have been rehomed, many staying with current riders. UC Davis has declined to comment on discrepancies between the two audits. Noelle Ballard, KFBK, Sacramento's News Radio.
0: Okay, and your poll question coming up, we're talking about some county leaders in San Joaquin who have just had it with overcrowding in their shelters and probably having to euthanize animals. So what they're doing is they're looking at a proposal that would require that pets that come into their shelters that they take in have to be spayed or neutered before being returned to their owners. So if you have to go to the shelter to get your pet, maybe you lost it or whatever, they want to fix it before they give it back to you. Some people say, good, we got to start somewhere here. And others say, well, it should be up to the owner, you know. I don't know who pays for it yet, which is another question, because they said the funding has not yet been worked out. But what do you think of the concept? #250 on your smartphone, keyword open mic. We'll get your calls coming up here on KFBK on about that. Right now, more of your top global and national stories here on KFBK News Radio, live everywhere on the iHeartRadio app.
9: From ABC News, I'm Dave Packer. Sources tell ABC News the U.S. is now pursuing a short-term agreement with Iran.
10: Well, officials familiar with the matter tell ABC News a one-page agreement that's currently on the table would see Iran easing its grip on the Strait of Hormuz and the U.S. gradually lifting its blockade of ships heading to or from Iranian ports. The agreement would be implemented over a 30-day period, setting a timeline for both sides to work out a more comprehensive deal that would focus on Iran's nuclear ambition.
9: ABC's Stephen Portnoy. This as the Pentagon says U.S. forces attacked and disabled an Iranian-flagged tanker today after it tried to break through America's blockade. The cruise ship at the center of the suspected hantavirus outbreak now on its way to the Canary Islands. Earlier today, there were 3 people evacuated from the ship. So far, the WHO has confirmed 5 cases of the disease. 3 of them were deadly. Dr. Anne Lindstrand, the World Health Organization's representative for Cape Verde.
11: Of all the confirmed cases with positive laboratory hantavirus, they have all been with symptoms.
9: A federal judge this afternoon unsealing a purported suicide note by Jeffrey Epstein left behind before his first attempt to kill himself that was found by a one-time cellmate. The note ending with, quote, no fun, not worth it. Meanwhile, today, Commerce Secretary Howard Lutnick finished his closed-door testimony to the House Oversight Committee, answering questions about his relationship with Epstein, his former neighbor. Democrats on the committee slamming Lutnick, saying that his assertions that he cut contact with Epstein in 2005 turned out to be false. Ro Khanna of California.
12: If you saw the exchanges that my colleagues had with him, you would see he made a farce of the English language.
9: Lutnick later admitted that he visited Epstein's private island with his family back in 2012. And media mogul and cable TV pioneer and CNN founder Ted Turner died today at 87. You're listening to ABC News.
0: 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Traffic and weather together right now. 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
13: 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And on our roadways, well, 24 minutes downtown of the split, northbound Cap City. And again, we have a little animal hazard. It's a mom and 4 baby ducks, or maybe 3. The count varies. And the center divide, that's northbound Cap and Exposition Boulevard. That's what they finally settled on. And otherwise, 24 minutes as you go 50 to 80. Once you get there, another about 10 minutes out to Douglas Boulevard in Roseville on eastbound 80. Southbound I-5, 11 minutes. And on 99, 15 minutes to Elk Grove Boulevard. Downtown of Folsom is, well, 31 minutes. You'll be happy to know we took a whole minute off from the last time. Downtown of Woodland, 24 minutes northbound I-5 and a 10-minute ride to Davis. And that's westbound 80 out to, looks like Now it's like Mace Boulevard. I was looking at the other direction, and that's where all the heavy traffic is. And it starts before you get to Richards, and it's going to go all the way to the causeway and then finally kind of even up after that. 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
0: All right, thank you, Dana. And we are taking a look now at your KFBK forecast. We've had like getting past the rain at this point. Let's see where we are.
1: Tonight, clear to partly cloudy, low 51 to 55. Thursday, sunshine, a high 80 to 84. Friday, bright sun, high 81 to 85. And mostly sunny on Saturday with a high 85 to 89. I'm AccuWeather's Andy Robb on KFBK, Sacramento's News Radio.
0: 77 in Sacramento, 76 in Carmichael. And we are looking at your poll question here today, which again is about San Joaquin County leaders thinking that they may require pets that they get taken to their shelters to be spayed or neutered before they return them to their owners. Got a big overpopulation problem. So good idea, yes or no?
14: Absolutely, 100% disagree with this. Rescues and animal control have been using the overpopulation concept to butcher animals. There are better ways and more modern ways to go about this. We need to get out of this ancient thought process.
15: How about making spay and neutering more affordable? I currently had my dog spayed, cost $900 at the vet. So there's a reason why there's so many dogs running rampant, because people cannot, and cats, because people can't afford to spay or neuter their pet. Make it more affordable, and they might reduce the population.
16: If anybody does surgery on my dog or cat without my consent, there's going to be words.
0: Okay, you can weigh in. #250 on your smartphone, keyword open mic. 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Straight ahead, though, we've got more of your top stories, and we'll also go into that fatal virus that has left three cruise ship travelers dead, another group sick. We'll have the latest on that. Don't forget, you can make KFBK News Radio your first preset for local news, breaking news, traffic, and weather.
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0: Well, for anyone who's ever been on a cruise, hearing of a fatal disease on board with passenger deaths is unsettling. ABC's Mary Kakatos has the latest on the fate of a cruise ship upon which three passengers have died of a suspected hantavirus.
25: It is a pretty incredible story. So right now we have a hantavirus cluster on this cruise ship. There are so far 8 cases, 5 of which are confirmed, 3 of which are suspected. Earlier today we had 3 people who were medically evacuated from the cruise ship. 2 of them are crew and they are experiencing symptoms and in quote serious condition. At least that's according to the company that operates the ship. The third is a passenger who is asymptomatic but was exposed to the German national who died on May 2nd. So they are checking them out to make sure that they are not contagious or have the virus. So far, we've had 3 deaths. At least one of the patients who died has tested positive for hantavirus. And it's believed that it came from this couple who boarded the ship from Argentina. They contracted this virus, this strain that is prominent in South America, brought it on board the ship, and then it seemed to transmit from person to person.
0: Now, what's the state of that couple?
25: So both individuals unfortunately died. The husband of the couple was the first one to experience any symptoms. Started off relatively mild. He developed some respiratory distress and ended up passing away. After his body and the wife left the ship, she then had gastrointestinal symptoms. They developed into more severe symptoms, and she ended up passing away as well as she was heading on her way back to the Netherlands. And so since then, there's been one more death. Officials have warned that we could see more cases. Potentially, we could see more deaths. So it's really just a waiting game.
0: Okay. And just to clarify, this was nothing that had to do with the cruise ship itself or the cleanliness or anything like that. This was two passengers who boarded with this problem, and that's how it existed and spread.
25: That's correct.
0: Okay. So at this point, where is everyone that's on the ship?
25: So everybody is on board the ship. Nobody's been allowed to leave. The ship is currently making its way from Cape Verde to the Canary Islands, which is under Spanish territory. From there, Spanish health officials are going to come on board the ship when it arrives in about 3 days. They're going to make sure that everybody is safe. They're going to perform medical evaluations. If people are determined that they are not at risk, then they will be allowed to leave the ship and will be repatriated back to their home countries. Some people, they may have to stay on board a little bit longer, but the goal is to eventually get everybody off the ship and headed back home.
0: Yeah. All right. Well, Mary Kakatos there, a health and science reporter for ABC News. Thank you for the update.
25: Sure thing. Thank you for having me.
0: Okay. Let's get some traffic and weather together.
3: Wow.
0: Ah, that is frightening.
3: Yeah. Yeah.
0: Can't even imagine. All right.
13: Well, sheesh.
0: Dana.
13: And do they have to stay on the ship for like 8 weeks?
0: I don't know how long they have to stay. I mean, that is hard to even fathom.
13: Okay.
0: All right.
13: My chair is suddenly more comfortable here.
0: Yeah.
13: 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And right now, downtown of the split, still about 24 minutes northbound Cap City, 50 to 80. And heavy traffic in Midtown. Split to Roseville is 10 minutes eastbound 80. Downtown to Elk Grove, it's going to be about 11 minutes on I-5 and about 15 minutes if you're on 99, of course. Also, downtown to Folsom looking better, 29 minutes. Yeah, that's actually better. 24 minutes downtown to Woodland, northbound I-5, a 10-minute run. Downtown to Davis, westbound 80. Report of a fire, too. I should have mentioned this. Eastbound 50 just east of Red Hawk Parkway. They said there's a fire in the trees up there, so you might see some emergency movement in the vicinity. 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
0: All right, thank you, and KFBK forecast.
4: Tonight, clear to partly cloudy, low 51 to 55. Thursday, sunshine, a high 80 to 84. Friday, bright sun, high 81 to 85. And mostly sunny on Saturday with a high 85 to 89. I'm AccuWeather's Andy Robb on KFBK, Sacramento's News Radio.
0: 77 in Sacramento, El Dorado Hills, 72 degrees as we get your business and money news. 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
5: David Lichtman, publisher of the Sac Business Journal. If you go to any business events, you're probably going to see David. Good guy, a very good publisher, and he's retiring on July 10th. Brian Flaherty, the current advertising director, is going to start as the publisher on the 1st of July. Congratulations to both. Market overall today powering higher as we got word that there may be a deal with Iran, but still nothing done yet. Still, it was enough to bring oil prices down 6% and push the market up 1% to 2%. Dow up 600, 49,910. NASDAQ up 512 at 25,838, a new record high. The S&P also closed at a record, up 106 points today. Gold up 120, 46.90 an ounce. 10-year bond yield 4.35%.
0: Okay, thanks to Kelly Brothers there. And it is now 524 at KFBK.
6: Building a better Sacramento on the KFBK Afternoon News with Kitty O'Neill, presented by Meta Subaru.
0: Well, the big day of giving is tomorrow, but early giving has been going on for several days, but it all ends at midnight tomorrow. So many nonprofits are celebrating with events for the big day all day tomorrow, May 7th. I know I'm emceeing a breakfast for the Salvation Army tomorrow morning and then heading out after work to Fremont Park Bloom. That's a Midtown Love event celebrating a vibrant outdoor art installation. It's going to transform one of Midtown Sacramento's green spaces into just this beautiful glowing garden. That's going to be up for 40 days. Emily Bame Michaels is the executive director for the Midtown Association. She's down there earlier talking about the poppy sculptures.
7: Midtown Parks unveiled the Fremont Park Bloom today at Fremont Park at the corner of 16th and P Street. This is 30 poppy sculptures that are located in the park and are free and open to the public to experience 24 hours a day as the poppies actually glow at night. There'll also be programming that's partnered with the poppies, including yoga and picnics in the park. Donations made on Big Day of Giving benefit free art installations like this that enhance our city parks and public spaces.
0: Yeah, that's just one of around 900 ways you could donate on the Big Day of Giving there to Midtown Parks. Kelly Siefkin is with the Sacramento Region Community Foundation.
8: Yeah, and if the 900 is kind of an overwhelming number, we have a brand new tool on the website called the Discovery Assistant. And so you can search by region, county, even as close as your zip code. You could search by mission category. It's sort of a choose-your-own-adventure by answering a couple of questions. And the database shrinks down that number to something much more manageable to handle. And then you can read and learn about each of those and making contributions.
0: Yeah, there you go. So that is the big day of giving, what you can still give right now. But if you go to kpk.com, Afternoon News with Kitty O'Neill, we've got all the ways that you can participate in that. Now, straight ahead, we've got more of your top stories, traffic and weather together. We also will have an Iran war update, all kinds of things ahead right here. 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
0: It's 5:30 now at KFBK, and glad you're here. Story's now trending. An Iranian ally said to be urging the Middle Eastern country to reach a ceasefire deal with the U.S. Police break up a scam targeting Californians looking to sell their cars. And dozens of bicyclists expected to be traveling through downtown Sacramento tomorrow. Right now, traffic and weather together. Dana Hess of the KFBK Traffic Center.
13: 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And we've got an injury accident working out in North Highlands, Elkhorn Boulevard, westbound at 28th Street. Got a couple of vehicles in the number 2 lane. One apparently hit the embankment there, and that was part of the scene. And again, it's westbound Elkhorn Boulevard, 28th Street. Injury collision, and I believe, they've been assigned, but nobody's on the scene just yet, so you're kind of on your own for a bit. 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
4: Clear to partly cloudy for tonight, low 51 to 55, sunshine Thursday, high 80 to 84, sunny on Friday, high 81 to 85, and mostly sunny Saturday, high 85 to 89. I'm AccuWeather's Andy Robb on KFBK, Sacramento's News Radio.
0: 75 in Sacramento, and Eldorado Hills has 71 degrees. Roseville looking at 75. Okay, and we've got a look here at your top story right now, which is, as hostilities between the U.S. and Iran continue in the Middle East, Iran's top economic partner, China, is emerging as a top mediator, reportedly pressuring Iranian officials to try to reach an agreement with the White House. The regime is currently reviewing the latest U.S. proposal to end the war. News Nation's Kelly Meyer reports.
1: Iran's foreign minister in Beijing today. China reportedly calling for a comprehensive ceasefire. Iran saying China believes Iran's international standing had risen and that a, quote, new era of cooperation lie ahead. Iran is reportedly reviewing the U.S. proposal, but there are still questions around Iran's nuclear program and the path to reopening the Strait of Hormuz.
0: President Trump not giving Iran a deadline to respond. However, he says military action will resume and intensify if the deal is rejected. More news with KFBK's Joe Michaels.
10: Kitty, California gas prices are at their highest level in 3 years as the last oil shipment from the Strait of Hormuz bound for the Golden State reached Los Angeles. California drivers are now paying about $6.16 on average for a gallon of regular unleaded. And we will take a look at the local numbers in just a moment, but that number, $6.16 a gallon for California, the highest in the U.S. With the last shipment delivered this week, gas could potentially rise to $7 a gallon this summer, diesel $9 a gallon, and that could impact airlines. Prices aren't likely to drop quickly, even if the Strait of Hormuz reopens and oil shipments resume soon. Yolo County drivers have it the easiest, quote unquote, in the capital region. They're paying $6.02 a gallon on average. It goes up from there. Sacramento County drivers at $6.08, Amador $6.13, El Dorado County drivers $6.15, and Placer County drivers now seeing the highest gas prices in the capital region at $6.16 a gallon. Speaking of Placer County, three men have been arrested there for running a car scam targeting people selling vehicles online. KFBK's Dina Kodiak has information you'll want to know.
15: The suspects, Gabby Iona and Marius Tenes, found sellers on sites like Facebook Marketplace and Craigslist. They would distract the seller and secretly put oil in areas of the car that would make it smoke during a test drive. The seller would then be willing to take less money for the car and sell it as is. Police say elderly people were often targeted and victims lost thousands of dollars. The scam happened in several counties across the state, including Placer, Sacramento, Napa, El Dorado, Contra Costa, Tehama, Los Angeles, and San Bernardino. A search of a Sacramento County home found evidence of the scam. Dina Kodiak, KFBK, Sacramento's News Radio.
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0: All right, thanks, Joe. And if you're downtown in Sacramento tomorrow, be on the lookout for bicyclists. May is bike month, and to celebrate, Caltrans and partners are cycling from Midtown to West Sacramento. About 75 people will be doing that. 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
16: ABC News, I'm Dave Packer. Sources tell ABC News the U.S. is now pursuing a short-term agreement with Iran.
17: We're told there have been multiple drafts of this passed back and forth in recent days, and that the U.S. currently sees the ball in Iran's court with a response from Tehran due back to the American side on some of the outstanding points.
16: ABC's Stephen Portnoy. This as the Pentagon says U.S. forces attacked and disabled an Iranian-flagged tanker today after it tried to break through the American blockade. The cruise ship at the center of the deadly suspected Hantavirus outbreak now on its way to the Canary Islands. Earlier today, three people were evacuated from the ship. A federal judge this afternoon unsealing a purported suicide note by Jeffrey Epstein left behind before his first attempt to kill himself. It was found by his one-time cellmate, the note ending with, quote, no fun, not worth it. Meanwhile, today, Commerce Secretary Howard Lutnick finished his closed-door testimony to a House committee about his relationship with Epstein. This is ABC News.
0: Coming up, we'll take a look at your poll question today. We're looking at what they're doing in San Joaquin County, just a real big problem with pet overpopulation. So leaders there are considering requiring that pets being taken into the shelters be spayed or neutered before they give them back to their owners. Now, some people think that's a great idea because of the overpopulation problems, but some say, well, that should be a personal choice of the owner. So what do you say? #250 on your smartphone, keyword open mic. We'll get your calls coming up on KFBK News Radio, live everywhere on the iHeartRadio app.
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13: 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Downtown of the Split, 24 minutes northbound Camp City. Our speeds are really slow today. The past couple of days have been a breeze. This is not quite. Split to Roseville, about 10 minutes on eastbound 80. You go to Elk Grove and I-5. Good trick. 11 minutes there. 15 minutes now on 99. So not all that much difference. Downtown of Folsom, it has not changed. 31 minutes as you go out all the way to Folsom Boulevard and westbound on 50th, 65th Street. Apparently a traffic hazard. It's an attenuator in the number one lane. CHP is on the way, but you're on your own till then. Downtown to Woodland, 24 minutes. Northbound I-5 at about 10 minutes. This hasn't changed either. 10, 11 minutes. Downtown to Davis, westbound 80. Fire reported, too. This is going to be Wallerga Road, the median at Alberta Road. And SAC Fire has been notified. 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
4: Tonight, clear to partly cloudy, low 51 to 55. Thursday, sunshine, a high 80 to 84. Friday, bright sun, high 81 to 85. And mostly sunny on Saturday with a high 85 to 89. I'm AccuWeather's Andy Robb on KFBK, Sacramento's News Radio.
0: 76 in Sacramento, 76 in Carmichael. And your poll question today, we're taking a page out of what's going on in San Joaquin County. Leaders there trying to figure out how to deal with pet overpopulation and overcrowded shelters. So they're looking at a proposal where the pets that they take into their shelters, they would have to be spayed or neutered before they give them back to their owners. So some people think it's a great idea. Some people think it's, you know, a bit heavy-handed. Where do you weigh in on this one?
3: I 100% agree they should be spayed and neutered. You are irresponsible if you don't get your cat spayed or neutered.
5: Yes, spayed and neuter. Here off of 8 Mile Road, seems like a dumping ground, all these cats and dogs. But what would be the cost? Should be a cap on that, because even though the irresponsibles can't afford an animal, should make it mandatory for the vets to do so many pro bono.
0: Now there's an idea. What do you guys think of that one? It's interesting because they said on this particular story that details on enforcement and funding are still being worked out. So, yeah, who would pay for it? I mean, would you have to pay for it to get your animal back? Hey, we fixed your animal, but you got to pay to get it back. Or, you know, is that just part of what they will do? And now here's your animal. We fixed it for you. I don't know how that's going to be. But that's another thought. And people have brought up the high cost of fixing pets. I know that some of the shelters do, like the Sacramento SPCA, I'm pretty sure they do a low-cost spay and neuter. Anyway, I'm getting on a little long here. Pound 250 on your smartphone. Keyword open mic. Let us know how you feel about this issue. All right, still ahead on our afternoon news. We'll take a look at the latest that we have on what's going on with the Iran deal. And don't forget, we have a free iHeartRadio app. You can make KPK News Radio your first preset for local news, breaking news, traffic, and weather.
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20: Again, Ted Turner, the entrepreneur behind CNN and TBS, has passed away at the age of 87. Going in depth here, the Pentagon says U.S. forces attacked and disabled an Iranian-flagged tanker that tried to break through the U.S. blockade on the Strait of Hormuz today. ABC's Tom Sufi Burridge reporting from Tel Aviv.
21: Exactly why this is happening now is not totally clear. Sources suggesting that it could be from international pressure. We know that the French, for example, are pushing for this kind of drop of both blockades for the good of the world's economy. But it could also be a reflection that Operation Freedom, which was initially brought in by President Trump on Monday morning, in the complexities of that operation were quite clear. 1,500 ships trapped in the waters west of the Strait of Hormuz, but only 2 civilian cargo ships actually transited in the initial hours of that operation, and then President Trump put it on pause.
20: This, as sources tell ABC News, that the U.S. side is considering a possible memorandum of understanding under which Iran would open up the strait and the U.S. would end its blockade of Iranian ports. President Trump saying Project Freedom has been disbanded to what he says is a pending deal with the Iranians. But there's been mixed messaging from the White House as to whether a deal is actually within reach. This as the situation remains stalled in the Strait of Hormuz and gas prices are the highest they've been since 2022 when Russia invaded Ukraine. But at a military Mother's Day event at the White House today, the president downplayed the conflict with Iran.
22: In the case of Iran, we're not going to let Iran have a nuclear weapon. And we're not going to let that happen. And we won't let that happen. And so we're.

0: We're dealing with people that want to make a deal very much, and we'll see whether or not they can make a deal that's satisfactory to us. We have it very much under control.
1: Also today, Trump reiterated his desire to see the conflict come to an end, but did warn that Washington would intensify military action if Tehran refused to accept its conditions. Meantime, Iran's top negotiator, Mohammad Ghalibaf, today accused Washington of attempting to force Tehran into surrender through a combination of military and non-military pressure, including what he described as that naval blockade. And he also said on a post on X, the new equation of the state of Hormuz is in the process of being solidified. The security of shipping and energy transit has been jeopardized by the United States and its allies through the violation of the ceasefire and the imposition of a blockade. Of course, their evil will diminish, he said, and then added, we know full well that the continuation of the status quo is intolerable for America, while we have not even begun yet. 550 KFPK. Let's head over to the KFPK Traffic Center and Dana Hess.
2: 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Downtown of the Split is now about 17 minutes northbound Camp City. We took off a couple of minutes. Split to Roseville, still 10 minutes on eastbound 80 at the Douglas Boulevard. You're heading to Elk Grove. Well, you got a couple of choices. I-5 for 11 minutes and 99 still about 14 to 15 minutes down there. At Folsom, well, we took 3 minutes off there. Eastbound to 50, it's now 28 minutes as you come in from I-5. Downtown to Woodland, 24 minutes northbound I-5. And 10 minutes to Davis on westbound 80. Again, I mentioned this last time, westbound 50 to 65th Street North on-ramp. A rubber base to the attenuator in the number one lane. So whatever that is, it's in the fast lane. 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
1: All right. Thank you, Dana. And we've got a look now at your KFBK forecast.
3: Tonight, clear to partly cloudy, low 51 to 55. Thursday, sunshine, a high 80 to 84. Friday, bright sun, high 81 to 85. And mostly sunny on Saturday with a high 85 to 89. I'm AccuWeather's Andy Robb on KFBK, Sacramento's News Radio.
1: 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We get some business and money news. 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
4: One of the giants of American broadcasting, but also a philanthropist, a landowner, a conservationist, and a pretty colorful character, Ted Turner, passed away today at the age of 87. He is the one who started a CNN. He ushered in the era of 24-hour news. He also built TNT and TBS into national brands when they were very local to Atlanta, but he figured out, whoa, these satellites are pretty powerful. He also was married to Jane Fonda. He had a heck of a life, and he gave away a lot of money and set aside a lot of land as well. Ted Turner, dead at the age of 87. Market today powering higher on hopes for a deal with Iran, which brought down oil prices about 6%. And allowed the S&P and the NASDAQ to hit record highs again. Dow up 612, 49,910. NASDAQ up 500. The S&P up 106, or 1.5%. Gold up 120, 46.90 an ounce. 10-year bond yield, 4.35%.
1: All right, thanks to Kelly.
5: Kitty's litter.
1: Yes, brought to you by the good folks at Hall's Window Center. If you're thinking windows or doors, think Hall's. Well, everybody's been talking about who or what at the Met Gala. You know, it was costume art, so there were pretty outlandish costumes, at least some of them, yesterday. But what didn't get a lot of attention was the music. Stevie Nicks and Sabrina Carpenter gave a surprise performance together during Monday night's Met Gala. They took the stage to sing a duet on one of Stevie's most popular songs.
6: Afraid of changing, 'cause I've
1: Landslide, of course, from that 1975 album. Before taking the stage, Carpenter arrived at the Met Museum in a Dior slit tulle dress by Jonathan Anderson, which paid homage to the 1954 film Sabrina. I remember seeing that. Anyway, then she kicked off her show. She did some other of her hits, songs, Espresso, Please, Please, Please. But yeah, Stevie Nicks. Stevie Nicks is, still being quite embraced by the younger generation, which is kind of nice. And what a great song. Well, let's talk a little bit about this gal.
6: There's a place in the sun that she's
1: Reba. Reba McEntire said to be honored by musicians on call during the inaugural Music Heals live event in Nashville later this month. Reba is going to receive the Music Heals Golden Ukulele during the May 20th celebration. It will also feature performances from Vince Gill, Garth Brooks, Trisha Yearwood, and Martina McBride. Musicians on Call delivers live and recorded music to patients, families, and caregivers in healthcare environments. 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
5: 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With Kitty O'Neill.
1: 6 o'clock now at KFBK. And good evening. I'm Kitty O'Neill with the afternoon news. Glad you're here. Stories now trending. Yolo County workers and jobs could be affected by a major budget shortfall. A child predator disappears before his scheduled trial in El Dorado County. And a federal judge orders the release of what's alleged to be Jeffrey Epstein's suicide note. Well, I'll tell you what he says. Right now, traffic and weather together every 10 minutes. Dana Hess in the KFBK Traffic Center.
2: Hey, Kitty, and things calming down somewhat on most of our freeways, certainly not all. I'm looking at you, 50, right as soon as you get off there at the split and with 80. It's going to be slow, and that starts back at, West Capitol, and it's going to take you all the way through the downtown area up to about Howe Avenue, and then it's finally going to break up after that. But in the meantime, very slow traffic with speeds down to... almost single digits. Yeah, double would be probably good. But anyway, yeah, it's a long ride, and especially as you get off there at the split. Traffic on the 10s every 10 minutes, mornings and afternoons. Dana Hess, KFBK News, your 93.1 FM, 1530 AM.
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3: Tonight, clear to partly cloudy, low 51 to 55. Thursday, sunshine, a high 80 to 84. Friday, bright sun, high 81 to 85. And mostly sunny on Saturday with a high 85 to 89. I'm AccuWeather's Andy Robb on KFBK, Sacramento's News Radio.
1: 76 in Sacramento. Carmichael looking at 75, Elk Grove 76 degrees. Your top local story, Yolo County officials are warning of a major budget shortfall that could impact jobs and public services. KFBK's Noelle Ballard tells us more.
17: County leaders announcing a projected $35.7 million budget gap on Tuesday.
18: We face a structural deficit. We anticipate that for the going forward, our costs will exceed our available revenues.
17: The county's Health and Human Services Agency could be among the hardest hit areas. It helps administer programs like CalWORKs and Medi-Cal. Officials say declining state and federal funding is adding pressure and raising concerns about reduced support and longer wait times for assistance.
19: The impact will be felt throughout the community because all of the services through all of the departments are going to be impacted.
17: The county is considering more than $13 million in general fund cuts and about $9 million in health service reductions in an effort to address the gap, along with potential job cuts impacting more than 100 positions. No final decisions have been made. A budget proposal is expected June 2nd with a public hearing set for June 9th. Noelle Ballard, KFBK, Sacramento's News Radio.
1: And your top national story, a federal judge today ordering the release of what's said to be a suicide note, allegedly written by Jeffrey Epstein as part of a criminal investigation involving his former cellmate, Nicholas Tartaglione. The note, kind of sloppily handwritten, reads, "They investigated me for months, found nothing. It is a treat to be able to choose one's time to say goodbye. What you want me to do, bust out crying? No fun, it includes, not worth it." The note was found by Tartaglione, a convicted quadruple murderer who says he found it tucked inside a book after Epstein's apparent suicide attempt in July of 2019. Now, while he survived that incident, Epstein was found hanging dead in his cell the following month before he could be tried on charges of sex trafficking minors. More news now with KFBK's Joe Michaels.
20: Kitty, a lot of questions and blame after a child predator convicted in El Dorado County vanished just before he was supposed to be sentenced to prison. More from KFBK's Jason Nathanson.
21: Convicted of 6 counts of lewd and lascivious acts on a child, Carl Cocconi was found guilty last year after a trial at the El Dorado County Courthouse in South Lake Tahoe. Then the day he was supposed to be sentenced, he never showed. The family of the victim tells KCRA that the judge let Cocconi leave the day of his conviction, and that never should have happened. He was supposed to return for sentencing last August. The family says they're worried Cocconi's out there and will come for them. Cocconi's lawyer thinks his client killed himself, but the victim's family doesn't buy that. Jason Nathanson, KFBK, Sacramento's News Radio.
20: The top 7 candidates in California's gubernatorial race debating Tuesday evening. Democrat Javier Becerra touting his work opposing President Trump.
22: More than 120 times I had to sue Donald Trump to keep him from destroying our state of California. When I was Secretary of Health and Human Services, we expanded access to health care to more Americans than ever in the history of the country.
20: Republican Steve Hilton offering a rebuttal.
23: It's not Donald Trump who's given us gas prices $2 higher than the rest of the country. It's Democrat policies, which Antonia and all the Democrats here support.
20: Most of the latest polls show Hilton and Becerra leading the race, but it's still considered wide open with a large number of undecided voters. The debate in Los Angeles that aired on CNN also featured Republican Chad Bianco and Democrats Matt Mahan, Tom Steyer, Katie Porter, and Antonio Villaraigosa. Investigators in Central California are following a new lead in the 1996 disappearance of college student Kristen Smart. Her body has never been found, ABC's Alex Stone reports.
0: 19-year-old Kristen Smart disappeared 30 years ago after leaving a college party. Despite her body never having been found, a man named Paul Flores was convicted in 2022 of kidnapping and murdering Smart in San Luis Obispo so many years ago. On Wednesday, law enforcement executed a search warrant at the home of Flores' mother in San Luis Obispo County. It's not clear what led them to get a warrant for the house, but the district attorney says in a statement they remain, quote, firmly committed to using every lawful tool available to locate Kristen's remains. Alex Stone, ABC News.
20: It's 6:06, and I'm Joe Michaels on the KFBK Afternoon News with Kitty O'Neill.
1: Thank you, Joe. And a new project will help connect downtown Sacramento to the riverfront by creating a four-acre park over part of I-5. KFBK's Dina Kodiak has more.
4: Congresswoman Doris Matsui recently secured just over $3 million in federal funding for the Sacramento Stitch Park Riverfront Reconnection Project. Michael Ault, downtown Sacramento's executive director, says the project represents a once-in-a-generation opportunity to transform underutilized infrastructure.
6: When you look at Old Sacramento, you look at I-5, it was a decision that was made that has real impacts on our ability to be as cohesive in downtown as we want.
4: The park aims to make it safer and easier for people to walk between downtown and the riverfront and also support future development in the area. The park aims to extend public green space and open new opportunities for housing, tourism, economic development, and community gathering. Dina Kodiak, KFBK, Sacramento's News Radio.
1: Okay, and your poll question today is something coming out of San Joaquin County where leaders there are trying to deal with a pet overpopulation and overcrowding in their shelters. They're considering a proposal that would require the pets that are taken into their shelters to be spayed or neutered before they give them back to the owners. And supporters say, well, that might help things. Others say, well, that should be personal choice of the owners. Again, I don't know who would pay for it. They say that funding is still going to be decided. So that could make a difference to some, I suppose. But anyway, what do you think about the idea? #250 on your smartphone, keyword open mic. We'll get your calls coming up right now. 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
7: From ABC News, I'm Dave Packer. President Trump says Iran is ready for an agreement to end the war.
24: They want to make a deal. We've had very good talks over the last 24 hours. And it's very possible that we'll make a deal.
7: ABC Stephen Portnoy.
25: We're told there have been multiple drafts of this passed back and forth in recent days, and that the U.S. currently sees the ball in Iran's court with a response from Tehran due back to the American side on some of the outstanding points.
7: President Trump suspended the U.S. operation to escort ships through the Strait of Hormuz to allow for more peace talks. A suicide note purportedly left behind in a cell by Jeffrey Epstein before his first attempt to kill himself said, quote, it's a treat to be able to choose one's time to say goodbye. It was unsealed today. Epstein's former cellmate claimed that he found the note tucked in a book in the days after Epstein's first suicide attempt in July 2019.
26: If this note is real, it's not clear why it languished in a court file for years and was never turned over to investigators. But authorities said they had not seen it. If it can be authenticated, it does provide a window into Epstein's mindset in his final weeks.
7: ABC's Aaron Katursky. A U.S. district judge ruling today that the federal government can keep the 2020 election ballots from Georgia's Fulton County that were seized by the FBI from a warehouse near Atlanta. The county argued the seizure was unconstitutional. There are now 5 suspected hantavirus cases on board a cruise ship in the Atlanta. 3 people have died. But Dr. Ann Lindstrom with the World Health Organization says
27: the transmission rate here is very low. This is not COVID-19. This is, you have to have a very close personal contact.
7: The MV Verde now en route to the Canary Islands. Media mogul and CNN founder Ted Turner has died. Barbara Walters asking in 1995.
28: What's the best piece of advice you were given? Was there one?
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7: Ted Turner was 87. 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
2: 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Downtown of the Split. 11 minutes as you head out from 50 to 80. And the slowing's mostly getting out of Midtown. And as you approach Watt Avenue, Split to Roseville, a little bit of slowing between Madison and Greenback. We can't seem to shake. But otherwise, 10 minutes as you go out to Douglas Boulevard. Heading south, I-5 to Elk Grove Boulevard is going to be 11 minutes, 14 minutes on 99. Spotty slowing down to about 47th. And again, Calvike, somewhere in there. Downtown of Woodland is 22 minutes north on I-5, as usual. Just getting up to Stockton Boulevard is where you eat up the time. After that, it's all good. Downtown of Davis, 9 minutes westbound 80. Eastbound, still pretty heavy, coming in from Mace to just across the causeway. It's time to say goodnight to that check engine light with the free AutoZone Fix Finder service. 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Traffic on the 10s every 10 minutes, mornings and afternoons. 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
1: Thank you, Dana. Now the KFBK forecast.
3: Clear to partly cloudy for tonight, low 51 to 55. Sunshine Thursday, high 80 to 84. Sunny on Friday, high 81 to 85. And mostly sunny Saturday, high 85 to 89. I'm AccuWeather's Andy Robb on KFBK, Sacramento's News Radio.
1: And it's 76 degrees in Elk Grove, El Dorado Hills with 71. And we're talking about your poll question today and this idea out of San Joaquin, where they are considering a proposal that would require pets taken into shelters to be spayed or neutered before they give them back to the owners. How do you feel about it?
5: I'm 100% behind San Joaquin County Supervisors and the Animal Protection League's proposal to spay and neuter all pets that come through the shelter. People need to be responsible for their pets. We have a serious problem. It needs to be addressed, and these people are taking care of the problem. I thank them, 100% support them, and hope they keep up the good work.
8: I see no reason to keep a pet intact unless it is a prime prize-winning breeding animal.
1: 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So that's some interesting comments, so we'll look forward to this one more time. 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That's her segment today. 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Pretty interesting. 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
19: on the KFBK Afternoon News with Kitty O'Neill.
1: Iran says it's reviewing a U.S. plan to end the war. Iran's foreign ministry spokesman confirming the government was reviewing the plan, a reported one-page memorandum of understanding that sets a framework to end the war and start negotiations on Iran's nuclear program. The news sent stock surging and the price of oil plunging, but apparently did not affect the rise of gas, the cost of gas in the U.S. It jumped for most of America past $4.50 a gallon today. Of course, much higher here in California. Well, time now for A Solvable Problem, our weekly Wednesday segment with KPK's resident problem solver, Amanda Blackwood, CEO of Blackwood Strategies. This week, inertia and investing. Morningstar ran a conversation earlier this year with a head of behavioral economics research at Vanguard. His central finding, inertia, just not doing anything, is the single most powerful force in personal finance. People who buy and hold outperform people who trade. People who never change their 401k allocation outperform people who try to be clever with it. Okay, Amanda, this kind of goes against everything we tell ourselves about staying engaged and on top of things. What is going on here?
20: You know, I think that's the good news, Kitty. This is one of my favorite findings in all of behavioral research because it is so deeply counterintuitive. We built an entire culture around this idea that effort and engagement produce better outcomes. Check your portfolio, read the news, stay on top of it. But in certain domains, that's absolutely true. But in many domains, especially anything involving probability, holistic thinking over long horizons, right? Assessing risk. Mm-hmm. The person who does nothing beats the person who does something almost every single time. And it's not just 401ks. It's the same pattern in business, right? The executive who constantly restructures the team, reshuffles, launches new things, gets worse results than the one who picked a reasonable direction 5 years ago and has not touched it. Motion is not progress. Sometimes it's actually the opposite.
1: Well, of course, there will be times that you need to actually do something. So how do we know when to leave things alone or actually take action?
20: So as a reactionary person myself, right, this is the test that I give and I would offer it to anyone listening. Before you change anything, ask, is this change driven by new information? Or is it just driven by discomfort with uncertainty? Because those feel identical, but they can be very, very different. New information might genuinely warrant a move. Discomfort with uncertainty just means you want to feel like you're doing something. And that second feeling, that I should probably be doing something feeling, is the single most expensive emotion in business and personal finance. It's why we sell at the bottom. It's the reason companies abandon their strategies. It's the reason we fire a good employee when they're just going through a slump. So my solvable problem this week is the next time you feel the urge to make a big change, pause and ask whether you've actually learned anything new. Because if you haven't, just sit on your hands. It sounds passive and it's one of the hardest things you could do, but it's the most important choice you might make.
1: Somehow that makes me feel good.
20: It makes me feel good too.
1: That I always feel like I have to do something. And this gives me some confidence that maybe I can just, you know, kind of think about it for a while.
20: Right. And in a world of so much information, right, we often feel like I got to do. Maybe what you got to do is just settle down and let it play out.
1: Okay. Amanda Blackwood there, A Solvable Problem. We'll be back with another one next Wednesday, KFBK News Radio, live everywhere on the iHeartRadio app. All right, 6:20 now. 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
2: My feeling is always, I should have done something.
1: I know.
2: Yeah, I probably should have done something.
1: maybe in some cases, maybe it's okay that you late. Didn't.
2: brought to you by Roto-Rooter, downtown of the Split, 9 minutes. Looking good. A little slow in getting out of the downtown or midtown area, actually. Watt Avenue, maybe. Split to Roseville looks good. 9 minutes as you make your way out. Eastbound 80 all the way to Douglas Boulevard. And Elk Grove, 11 minutes away. Southbound I-5 from downtown. 12 minutes on 99. A little slowing, not bad. Downtown of Folsom looks pretty good, actually. About 22 minutes tops, maybe 21. Downtown of Woodland is 22 minutes there. Northbound I-5 and off to Davis, 9 minutes. Westbound 80, it looks fantastic. Eastbound coming in, you've got spotty slowing. Starts at Mason, goes all the way to, I would say, the end of the causeway, and then you are going to be free and clear. 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
3: Tonight, clear to partly cloudy, low 51 to 55. Thursday, sunshine, a high 80 to 84. Friday, bright sun, high 81 to 85. And mostly sunny on Saturday with a high 85 to 89. I'm AccuWeather's Andy Robb on KFBK, Sacramento's News Radio.
1: 75 in Sacramento, 74 in Roseville as we get some business and money news. 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
4: Anheuser-Busch saying, you know what? They're starting to sell more beer, but none of the growth is in this country. Most of it is in Latin America, but for the first time in 3 years, they reported more sales quarter over quarter. But as I mentioned, not in North America, in other areas. Also, non-alcoholic beverage sales jumped 27% in the quarter. So people are drinking less alcohol, and these alcohol companies will find new ways to sell new things to those same consumers. Market overall today powering higher on hopes that there may be a deal with Iran. It feels like we've been on the threshold of this many times, but the market likes what it's hearing, and that brought the price of oil down 6% and pushed the major averages up 1 to 2% today. Dow up 600 plus at 49,900. NASDAQ up over 500 points. The S&P up over 100 points, or 1.5%. Gold up 120, 46.90 an ounce. 10-year bond yield, 4.35%.
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1: Well, we are helping the Roseville Kiwanis Club get the word out about the 16th annual Rockland Community Festival, one of the biggest events in South Placer County. And that returns to Johnson Springview Park tomorrow through the 10th, May 7th through 10th. 4 days of all kinds of family fun. Here's Roy Stearns with the Roseville Kiwanis Club.
16: We get maybe up to 50,000 people that come out to have a good time. And it's all about helping the children of our area and our world. That's what Kiwanis is all about. And about 2 weeks ago, Lisa Heinrich, who is the Director of Development and Communications for Feeding the Foothills, formerly Placer Food Bank, talked to us at Kiwanis and said, food assistance continues to be surging for individuals and families, especially with high price of groceries and gas and everything else. The dollar's not going as far, and she said many parents skip meals so their kids can eat, and seniors are making impossible choices between food and medicine. So we've helped them in the past, and I just thought, you know, we need to step up and help them again.
1: Yeah, and it's 4 days of fun for you to assist.
16: Oh, I think the weather's going to be fantastic. We've got carnival and carnival rides, and shops that are there, and booths where a lot of people set up with all of the things they have for sale. We have a beer garden that's very good. We have live music that's going to be going on at Johnson Springview Park. The Rockland Police Department is going to be there to make sure everybody is safe and secure.
1: And admission is free. They make the money on things like beer garden tickets. And don't forget, Sunday is Mother's Day.
16: And the first few mothers that come in on Sunday, Mother's Day, they'll get a rose.
1: Yeah, nice. And all the info is at kfbk.com, the afternoon news with Kitty O'Neill. You can hear the whole interview there with Roy.
16: It makes one feel good when you can actually do something that helps people that need the help.
1: So true. Again, that is Roy Stearns with the Roseville Kiwanis Club. Well, still to come on our KFBK Afternoon News, we'll look at your top stories, traffic, and weather. We will go in depth on what's going on with that cruise with the hantavirus deaths. It's just, wow, like something out of a nightmare. Anyway, we've got some detail on that, too, on KFBK News Radio, live everywhere on the iHeartRadio app.
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1: 6:30 now at KFBK, and good evening. Stories now trending. The U.S. and Iran, the White House says, continuing negotiations to end hostilities. UC students want more representatives, they say, on the Board of Regents. Those stories and much more. Right now, traffic and weather together. Dana Hessen, the KFBK Traffic Center.
2: 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And right now we got, maybe as many as five vehicles involved in an accident. Eastbound 50 just west of Cambridge, blocking the slow lane. No word on any injuries on that one. CHP is on the way. And yeah, we got some animals near the roadway, northbound on 65 Ferrari Ranch Road on-ramp. A couple of goats on the grassy area of the shoulder outside the fence, so keep a lookout. Did you know a billboard can save a baby's life? 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
1: Thanks, Dana. 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
3: Clear to partly cloudy for tonight, low 51 to 55. Sunshine Thursday, high 80 to 84. Sunny on Friday, high 81 to 85. And mostly sunny Saturday, high 85 to 89. I'm AccuWeather's Andy Robb on KFBK. Sacramento's News Radio.
1: 75 in Sacramento, 73 in Granite Bay. And your top story, the U.S. and Iran are escalating talks to end the war and begin negotiations for a permanent peace treaty. President Trump saying stopping Iran's nuclear program remains the priority of the recent U.S. proposed deal. News Nation's Kelly Myers reporting from the White House.
5: The president really kind of went back on everything that his administration was just making the case for, saying that he wanted to help ships through the Strait of Hormuz. And then he said he was pausing that to see if they could get this deal through. Then we learned this morning, that there has been some movement here on those talks. A source familiar telling me that the U.S. and Iran are nearing an agreement on a one-page memorandum to end the war and a framework for talks on the nuclear portion.
1: And Trump is threatening to intensify military actions if Iran rejects his latest offer. Let's get more news with KFBK's Joe Michaels.
8: Kitty, Sacramento, of course, navigating a $66 million budget deficit. And as KFBK's Lauren Shannon tells us, several police programs could be cut as a result.
9: Sacramento City Council reviewed the proposed budget for the first time last night. Proposed police department cuts include eliminating the mounted patrol unit, terminating contracts with Sacramento Regional Transit, and scaling back the ShotSpotter program, which alerts police to gunshots before anyone calls 911. Another proposal is to not renew a contract to bring school resource officers to the Natomas Unified School District. The district superintendent requested the contract renewal after a student was shot and killed on the Natomas High School campus last month. Budget discussions will continue through the end of this month. Lauren Shannon, KFBK, Sacramento's News Radio.
8: Students are pushing for a second seat on the UC Board of Regents, doubling their voting power on the influential governing board. Students are backing Assembly Constitutional Amendment 18 for the November ballot. It would ask voters to decide whether to add a second student representative. The 26-member UC Board of Regents currently has one voting student regent and one non-voting student regent designate, which trains for a year before taking over the voting seat. Members of UC Davis's Division I equestrian team speaking out after the university announced plans to cut the program. KFBK's Noel Ballard reports.
10: UC Davis cites budget challenges as the primary reason for cutting the program, but a recent independent audit paid for by athletes and supporters disputes that claim, finding that the team's operating costs were overstated by more than 120% and that the program actually generates a net benefit for the university. Graduating senior Mylia Tremble tells CBS 13 they were blindsided by the decision after learning mid-season that the program would be eliminated.
11: Our athletic director told us that this decision was final and not to fight it.
10: Jets. The team, which has won 3 conference titles in 4 years, is now considering legal action over possible Title IX violations, alleging that the university is denying female athletes equal athletic financial aid, benefits, and treatment.
4: We are hopeful that the team gets reinstated, but I think that regardless of whether or not it does, I hope that this just makes a big enough impact that people start asking questions.
10: All program horses have been rehomed, many staying with current riders. UC Davis has declined to comment on discrepancies between the two audits. Noel Ballard, KFBK, Sacramento's News Radio.
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6: ABC News, I'm Dave Packer. President Trump says Iran is ready for an agreement to end the war.
7: They want to make a deal. We've had very good talks over the last 24 hours, and it's very possible that we'll make a deal.
6: President Trump suspended the U.S. operation to escort ships through the Strait of Hormuz to allow for more peace talks. A suicide note purportedly left behind at his jail cell by Jeffrey Epstein before his first attempt to kill himself said, quote, "It's a treat to be able to choose one's time to say goodbye." That was unsealed today. A U.S. district judge ruling today that the federal government can keep the 2020 election ballots from Georgia's Fulton County that were seized by the FBI from a warehouse near Atlanta. The county argued that the seizure was unconstitutional. There are now 5 suspected hantavirus cases on board a cruise ship in the Atlantic. 3 people have died. The MV Verde now en route to the Canary Islands. His spokesperson says former New York City Mayor Rudy Giuliani remains in the hospital but is out of intensive care. This is ABC News.
1: Okay, and we will be going in depth on that cruise there with the hantavirus victims coming up too. Much more ahead, and also straight ahead, a look at our poll question for the last time. This is about the folks in San Joaquin County considering, because of the pet problems that they have overpopulation, the pets that they take into their shelters, they would be spayed or neutered before they give them back to the owners. Is that a good idea or not? #250 on your smartphone, keyword open mic. We'll get to your calls one more time on KFBK News Radio, live everywhere on the iHeartRadio app.
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1: And at 6:40, we've got traffic and weather together, and Dana Hess handles the traffic part.
2: And thank you very much.
1: Yeah,
2: kind of interrupted there. I'm sorry.
1: I know. I was just saying our traffic center, but you know.
2: They need to know that.
1: Where you go,
2: This is it.
1: Okay, it's a pretty impressive place there.
2: It's a big place,
1: center.
2: And I'm in the center.
1: Yes, you are.
2: 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It's going to be 8 minutes. You can't beat that again, and legally. A little slowing on the other side as you go across the river, but that's pretty much it. Split to Roseville is looking good. 9 minutes out to Douglas Boulevard in Roseville. Downtown Elk Grove, 11 minutes either way. I-5 or 99. I-5, you got no problems. 99, just a little there as you approach Fruit Ridge. Downtown to Folsom is 19 minutes. Eastbound 50. We're doing great there. A little slowing in Midtown is all you got. Downtown to Woodland is 20 minutes. Northbound I-5 pretty much cleaned up. 8 minutes to Davis. That's westbound 80. Eastbound still a little slow going across the causeway there. And have an injury? Downtown's place to go. 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
1: 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Thank you, Dana. 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
20: Tonight, clear to partly cloudy, low 51 to 55. Thursday, sunshine, a high 80 to 84. Friday, bright sun, high 81 to 85. And mostly sunny on Saturday with a high 85 to 89. I'm AccuWeather's Andy Robb on KFBK, Sacramento's News Radio.
1: 76 in Sacramento. Elk Grove has 75. And we're getting to our final check of our poll question about San Joaquin County leaders that are considering requiring that the pets they take into their shelters be spayed or neutered before they return them to their owners. Try to get a handle on the pet overpopulation issue. What do you think?
21: Absolutely, positively, 100% yes. The abundance of animals that are taken to the shelters is just absolutely heartbreaking, and we need to do something to slow it down.
22: Absolutely, 100% disagree with this. Rescues and animal control have been using the overpopulation concept to butcher animals. There are better ways and more modern ways to go about this. We need to get out of this ancient thought process.
23: This thing about the pets seems a little bit of overreach on the part of the government, not uncommon anymore. But I would support if the animal winds up in the shelter and the animal is not properly licensed or tagged, then maybe it'd be okay to go ahead and spayed or neuter the animal.
1: Okay. Thanks to everybody that called in. We had a lot of different ideas on your poll question. 46% say they're against it. 30% are for it. And 23% say depends who pays. And that is something that they haven't arrived upon, I guess. They don't know about the funding. So I don't know if a pet owner has to pay for this, the neuter, like, oh, here's your pet back, but you got to pay for them. Yeah, I don't know. Anyway, thanks to everybody that weighed in. Still to come on our afternoon news, we've got your top stories, and also we'll take a look in depth into what's going on that cruise ship with the travelers who've passed on. Okay, and then the Pat Walsh Show. We'll hand it off at 7, so you can also listen on our free iHeartRadio app anytime, anywhere.
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4: When I met both of them, it was like my missing pieces were found. Like, it was just like an instant, these are my kids. If you're

0: There are so far 8 cases, 5 of which are confirmed, 3 of which are suspected. Earlier today, we had 3 people who were medically evacuated from the cruise ship. 2 of them are crew, and they are experiencing symptoms and in, quote, serious condition. At least that's according to the company that operates the ship. The 3rd is a passenger who is asymptomatic but was exposed to the German national who died on May 2nd. So they are checking them out to make sure that they are not contagious or have the virus. So far, we've had 3 deaths. At least one of the patients who died has tested positive for hantavirus. And it's believed that it came from this couple who boarded the ship from Argentina. They contracted this virus, this strain that is prominent in South America, brought it on board the ship, and then it seemed to transmit from person to person.
1: Now, what's the state of that couple?
0: So both individuals unfortunately died. The husband of the couple was the first one to experience any symptoms. Started off relatively mild. He developed some respiratory distress and ended up passing away. After his body and the wife left the ship, she then had gastrointestinal symptoms. They developed into more severe symptoms, and she ended up passing away as well as she was heading on her way back to the Netherlands. And so since then, there's been one more death. Officials have warned that we could see more cases. Potentially, we could see more deaths. So it's really just a waiting game.
1: Okay. And just to clarify, this was nothing that had to do with the cruise ship itself or the cleanliness or anything like that. This was two passengers who boarded with this problem, and that's how it existed and spread.
0: That's correct.
1: Okay. So at this point, where is everyone that's on the ship?
0: So everybody is on board the ship. Nobody's been allowed to leave. The ship is currently making its way from Cape Verde to the Canary Islands, which is under Spanish territory. From there, Spanish health officials are going to come on board the ship when it arrives in about 3 days. They're going to make sure that everybody is safe. They're going to perform medical evaluations. If people are determined that they are not at risk, then they will be allowed to leave the ship and will be repatriated back to their home countries. Some people, they may have to stay on board a little bit longer, but the goal is to eventually get everybody off the ship and headed back home.
1: Yeah. All right. Well, Mary Kakatos there, a health and science reporter for ABC News. Thank you for the update.
0: Sure thing. Thank you for having me.
1: All right. 6:50 at KFBK as we get some traffic and weather together one more time here from Dana Hess.
2: 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And right now, Cap City Freeway looking really good. Cleaned out pretty much downtown to the split. That's northbound at Cap City. A little slowing as you get across the river on the southbound side, but it's pretty much gone. 9 minutes to Roseville on eastbound 80. And if you're going to Elk Grove on I-5, you got 11 minutes and now 10 minutes on 99. Maybe a little hold up at Florin, but nothing to worry about. Downtown of Folsom looks good. Eastbound on 50, 19-minute drive for you there. Got 18 minutes ahead of you. Downtown to Woodland, northbound I-5. You're going out to Davis, 8 minutes. Westbound 80, as far as accidents or incidents, southbound I-5, Arena Boulevard. We had a report of a traffic hazard. Just the report. No details at all. And eastbound 50 at I-5, possibly a 3-vehicle accident on the slow lane. So you got that to look forward to. 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
1: All right. Thank you, Dana. Have a great evening. Appreciate it. And now we've got a look at your KFBK forecast.
3: This afternoon, sunny and breezy, high 69 to 73. For tonight, clear and chilly, low 43 to 47. Tomorrow, sunshine and clouds, high 71 to 75. I'm AccuWeather's Andy Robb on KFBK, Sacramento's News Radio.
1: And we're looking at 75 in Sacramento, and Eldorado Hills has 70. Let's get some business and money news with Kelly Brothers.
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0: of the Sac Business Journal. If you go to any business events, you're probably going to see David. Good guy, a very good publisher, and he's retiring on July 10th. Brian Flaherty, the current advertising director, is going to start as the publisher on the 1st of July. Congratulations to both. Market overall today powering higher as we got word that there may be a deal with Iran, but still nothing done yet. Still, it was enough to bring oil prices down 6% and push the market up 1% to 2%. Dow up 600, 49,910. NASDAQ up 512 at 25,838, a new record high. The S&P also closed at a record, up 106 points today. Gold up 120, 46.90 an ounce. 10-year bond yield, 4.35%.
1: All right. Our thanks to Kelly. And a look at what's going on in the world of entertainment today with NBC's Jennifer Polsoni.
2: American entrepreneur and media mogul Ted Turner dead at the age of 87. Turner, the founder of CNN and TBS. In the world of sports and entertainment, Turner owned the Atlanta Braves, Atlanta Hawks, and pro wrestling company WCW. He dealt with health issues in recent years, including a progressive brain disorder and pneumonia. In his personal life, Turner had five children and was married to Jane Fonda at one point. The series finale of The Boys is going to the movies. The episode will be available to watch in theaters using 4DX technology across the U.S. and Canada. The format utilizes motion-enabled chairs that create vibrations during screenings, as well as tech that simulates weather conditions. The screening takes place May 19th at 9:30 p.m. Eastern. The lineup for this year's Austin City Limits Music Festival out. Charlie XCX, 21 Pilots, among the headliners both weekends at the Texas Festival. They'll be joined by other big names like Lorde, Kings of Leon, and Turnstile. Austin City Limits will take place October 2nd through the 4th and October 9th through the 11th. Passes on sale today.
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2: 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The film is set to hit theaters July 17th. It's Nolan's first film since 2023's Oppenheimer, which drew 13 Academy Award nominations. That's entertainment. I'm Jennifer Polsoni.
1: 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And we do thank Joe Michaels, executive producer managing the editor's desk, Noel Ballard, who is our tech producer. 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
10: OpenAI is changing the default model for ChatGPT. They're calling it ChatGPT 5.5 Instant, and it replaces ChatGPT 5.3 Instant. Dell Technologies plans to move its incorporation from Delaware to Texas. The tech giant is based in Round Rock, Texas, but incorporated in Delaware because of the state's business-friendly legal system. The company's headquarters have been in Round Rock since 1994, 10 years after CEO and board chairman Michael Dell founded the firm. The board of directors unanimously approved the company's reincorporation in Texas. Shareholders will vote on the proposal next month. Threads is adding one-on-one messages and group chats on the web. That allows the Meta platform to better utilize desktop computers. The company tells TechCrunch that users are sending 30% more messages than they were just a few months ago. Menlo Park-based company Character.ai is being sued by the Pennsylvania state government. Yesterday, Governor Josh Shapiro said an AI chatbot posed as a psychiatrist. The chatbot, named Emily, allegedly created a fake medical license number. That's your Tech Report. I'm Chris Caraggio.
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1: 7 o'clock now at KFBK. I'm Kitty O'Neill. Now trending. Gas prices in California could go up again soon if the war in Iran keeps the Strait of Hormuz closed. California lost 2 oil refineries this year and now relies on even more foreign oil. Experts say this makes the state more likely to see price spikes when global events disrupt supply. About 2 million barrels of oil are being unloaded in Long Beach from the last tanker that made it through the strait. Officials say, though, that means California has enough fuel for about 6 weeks. The vice chairman of the California Energy Commission says another spike may keep people from driving, which could help steady prices. Gas already averages about $6.11 in the state, the highest in the country. And the purported suicide note left behind by late sex trafficker Jeffrey Epstein said, "Time to say goodbye." The note from the cellmate that Epstein had was found in his Manhattan jail after Epstein's 2019 suicide, ordered released by a federal judge. On Wednesday night, tonight, it's a handwritten one-page note that also says, "They investigated me for months, found nothing." It goes on to say, "What you want me to do? Burst out crying and no fun, not worth it." Let's get some traffic and weather together. We'll go to the KPK Traffic Center, and it's Bob Williams in the KPK Traffic Center.
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1: Yeah.
20: 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Clearing a crash in the Midtown area, eastbound 50, just east of I-5, off the 15th Street after a 3-vehicle non-injury crash had partially blocked a slow lane. West of Mayhew Road, somebody joking around out there, riding their bike out into traffic and slapping people's cars, fortunately with their hands and not with an object, but still... not something you want to do. Construction activity, watch for it in the Midtown area, northbound Capacity Freeway, approaching East Street, and also on the 80 corridor tonight. We're expecting to see quite a bit of paving work going on after 9. 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
1: All right, thank you. And now we've got to look at your KFBK forecast. Before we get to the Pat Wall Show, let's see what we've got going for our weather.
0: Sunny and breezy this afternoon, high 69 to 73. Clear and chilly for tonight, low 43 to 47. Sunshine will mix with clouds on Friday, the high for tomorrow, 71 to 75. I'm AccuWeather's Andy Robb on KFBK, Sacramento's News Radio.
1: Okay, we've got Sacramento at 75, Granite Bay 72, and Chico 75. Pat Walsh, what are we talking about here? We said sunny, and we both started singing sunny. And he said, "Who sang that?" And it's I thought Cher wrote it for Sunny.
21: No. That's a very cool.
1: That's what somebody told me once.
21: They did?
1: Yes.
21: Really?
1: Uh-huh.
21: But they didn't sing it, but then someone else sang it?
1: I don't know. Who sang it?
21: I'm not going to Google it or nothing, but
1: I'm Googling it.
21: Don't tell me. If you're Googling it, don't tell me. I'm going to guess. It's got to be Bobby Hebb.
1: Bobby Hebb? Who the heck's that?
21: Sonny.
1: Oh, yeah, it is.
21: Huh?
1: Yeah.
21: Is it Bobby Hebb?
1: Yes.
21: Come on now. Come on. That's right.
1: How would you even know that?
21: Come on.
1: Your brain for
21: who sang Montego Bay?
1: I don't know.
21: Remember the song Montego Bay?
1: Not really.
21: That's a beautiful song. That is a great party kind of swim, song. Yeah, that was a hit song back in the early, like 71 maybe. It's another Bobby. That's why I thought of it. I don't know. Bobby Bloom.
1: Okay.
21: Yeah, there you go.
1: Well, there you go. I was right. Sonny. You are my trivia friend.
21: You need music, I'm here. If you got movies and stuff, you better go to somewhere else.
1: Okay, yeah, that's true. No, no movies, but you've got the music down, Pat.
21: Yeah.
1: Pat.
21: Yep. What? I had a couple of other things here.
1: What are you looking for?
21: I dropped it. What are these candies you brought in?
1: They're little mints.
21: See, I haven't had these in probably,
1: I know,
21: I bet 25 years.
1: Yeah.
21: I mean, before I even put one in my mouth, I could remember what it tasted like.
1: I know.
21: And the texture of it and all that.
1: Yes, yes. They have a very unique texture.
21: Yeah.
1: They're very old school.
21: They really are.
1: Yeah.
21: I thought of those forever, so thank you.
1: Yeah.
21: For your generosity.
1: No, they're
21: those
1: fun,
21: things.
1: Those little mints. Yeah.
21: Yeah. Yeah, thank you. I appreciate that very much.
1: What are they called, you know?
21: No.
1: I don't either. I can't explain them. They look like chalk. They look like
21: they taste kind of like chalk.
1: They kind of, in a good way.
21: Remember like Necco's?
1: Not that I eat a lot of chalk, Necco but wafers? I think they taste like chalk.
21: I know. I haven't eaten chalk either, but it seems like that's what chalk would taste like, right?
1: Yes.
21: It's funny when you say taste like, and then
1: you've never eaten that, but you assume right. That's what it would taste like.
21: Exactly right.
1: Yeah,
21: that's right.
1: Yeah, but they look like little pieces of chopped up pieces of chalk.
21: Yes, they do.
1: Just to help the audience try to visualize what the world we're talking about.
21: Mm-hmm. Yeah. I bet people out there remember these little things.
1: Yeah.
21: They come in pink and...
1: like pale blue. Pastels or pastel colors.
21: Yeah, very chalk-like.
1: Very chalk-like.
21: Yeah. Thank you for that.
1: You're welcome.
21: What we were talking about that you didn't notice.
1: Yeah, what did I not notice?
21: Kylie was the only one that noticed.
1: What did Kylie notice that I did not?
21: I don't have a lot of things I can change about my appearance.
1: Yeah?
21: With my long locks and everything, but...
1: Yeah.
21: But when I shave, the rare time that I shave in my life, Kylie noticed. You didn't notice. Like, I always have these terrible whiskers. I'm always got whiskers.
1: You know? Can I just say that it's probably because I have known you for so many years, and I've seen your face in so many ways that it's like when I see it again, it's like, oh, yeah, there's Pat. And I don't. Do you know what I mean?
21: Yeah, I do.
1: It's like, oh, yeah, there's Pat. And it didn't occur to me because
21: I get it.
1: I've seen you like this many, many years. And I've
21: like
1: seen
21: that.
1: You.
21: Yeah.
1: Right?
21: Occasionally, maybe.
1: Yeah.
21: Like once a year.
1: Okay.
21: But I'm going to assume to keep it.
1: But feels now good. That you say it, feels I can good. See. So you do look.
21: Younger.
1: Younger. I know. I didn't want to say it.
21: No, I know.
1: I don't know why. I don't know why that is.
21: Because I have gray whiskers. That's why.
1: Oh, okay.
21: That's pretty sure that's
1: why.
21: You
1: could put a little men's Grecian formula on that and take care of it.
21: But. Yeah, I don't think so.
1: Okay.
21: Hey, we're going to talk about the fact Ted Turner passed away. You know, Ted Turner, who started CNN.
1: Yeah.
21: CNN, which started 24-hour news.
1: Yes.
21: And from there, things changed once 24-hour news began.
1: Absolutely. Changing that news cycle totally reinvented the whole business of journalism. Absolutely.
21: Sure did. We're going to talk about how. Is it a good thing? Or what kind of became or is becoming of it? And when I think about it, you know what I think of? Beyond that, it's just part of it is Dave and Lois are friends.
1: They were on Channel 3 tonight.
21: Were they on Channel
1: 3? On the desk, yes.
21: Oh, they were?
1: Yes.
21: Anchoring or just?
1: No, as a guest. But they had them at the anchor desk.
21: I didn't see
1: and
21: that.
1: Interviewing them about it.
21: Mm-hmm. Yeah, I didn't see that. They were the first broadcast on CNN many years ago.
1: Sure were.
21: So I'm going to share that first broadcast, a little bit of that first broadcast, because we got to know, we know Dave and Lois very well over the years.
1: Yeah.
21: So we'll talk about that. Also, it was on this day so many years ago, 1937. The anniversary of an American disaster and three unforgettable words that came with that. Also, how to activate your super conscious mind. We'll give away concert tickets and finally peaches here on the Pat Walsh Show, 7 to 10.
1: You're giving away peaches?
21: We're not giving away peaches.
1: Oh.
21: But we're giving away tickets to Rock Roadshow.
1: Oh, I thought you
21: no
1: said
21: peaches.
1: And peaches.
21: Well, I did kind of say that.
1: Yes. I thought, I'll take the peaches. No, I like peaches.
21: So I didn't mean to say, we'll give
1: tickets,
21: away tickets and
1: peaches.
21: We give away tickets, and we also have a story about peaches.
1: There you go.
21: Okay.
1: Now I understand.
21: Thank you for saying that.
1: Because my subconscious mind caught that, or whatever
21: Thank
1: that
21: you.
1: Is you were going to talk
21: Thank
1: about.
21: Thank you.
1: Okay. Pat Walsh Show, right here. KPK News Radio, live everywhere on the iHeartRadio app.
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0: Welcome to the Pat Walsh Show. KFBK News Radio. I was just talking to Kitty about her. She's got a, like on Facebook, you know. Hi there, how are you? Hey, Kylie Brooks, there she is again. You look so patriotic standing in front of that American flag over there, Kylie. We keep her behind glass. So she'll be our technical producer tonight. I was just talking to Kitty about her. She's got a little, her new Facebook profile photo. It's like a little animated thing. A little like, it's like, it must be AI or something, but a little animated thing. It's cool. Like her talking on the KFPK microphone. But anyhow, thank you for tuning in, staying tuned in tonight. We do appreciate you. Already getting messages about some things. Let's see. Deb says, oh yeah, they're dinner mints. We're referring to the mints. Yes, they are dinner mints. Thank you, Deb. Come in. They come in pale pink and yellow and green. Yes. And no, I was not abducted by George Norrie last night, or nor the ghost of Art Bell. So thank you for asking. Robin had a guess on what is the three words and what is the anniversary today. Great American Disaster, which today is the anniversary of that. And yes, thank you for the credit on getting Bobby Hebb on Sunny. Thank you. So there we go. Listen, I love talking to you guys. So I'd love to talk to you about TV news tonight. Oh, yeah, we'll give away rock tickets, too. By the way, Gene Simmons Band, Sebastian Bach, original voice of Skid Row, Lita Ford, Quiet Riot, Ironstone Amphitheater, July 18th. We're going to be giving away those tickets tonight. So I'd love to talk to you about a variety of things we get to here. So let me just set you up with the phone number. 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You know, as I mentioned, Ted Turner passed away, founder of CNN. 87 years old. What I want to talk to you about, and I'd love to get your opinion, because I know people have opinions on this. I'd love your opinion on 24-hour news cycles, the 24-hour news cycle, which CNN began. They pioneered that, of course, and that thanks to Ted Turner. So as we get into that, we'll take your phone calls, talk about that, his career. Let's go to Mark in Roseville real quick and see what he's up to. Mark, how are you tonight, man?
1: Good, good, good. Yeah, I just heard you talking about that chalk-like candy.
0: Yeah.
1: They're called Necco. Funny because they're called Necco wafers. Uh-huh. And I had Nancy, when I was in the hospital for 2 weeks, I couldn't eat or drink nothing for 48 hours. And Nancy had snuck me a pack in there. And I was literally sucking them little circles into little tiny nothing.
0: Yeah. Yeah.
1: I mean, yeah. Well, yeah, so, you know, they kept me, they taste terrible. But
0: yeah.
1: You're trying to lay there in bed for 48 hours and the doctor says you can't eat nothing and you can't drink nothing. I go, oh my God. So
0: yeah,
1: for 48 hours
0: apparently you can't eat or drink anything for 48 hours other than Necco wafers. Necco wafers, Mark. Oh my God. Well, but I get it, man. That's brutal having to lay there like that. And then you get to the licorice one, and that's just the last straw. You can't deal with the licorice. Yeah. Can't do it, man.
1: The black one.
0: Yeah. Ah, just awful. Yeah, I wait for the little chocolate one, and I pretend it tastes like chocolate. What's that, Mark? I'm glad you're better, by the way.
1: Yeah. Oh, yeah, yeah, yeah. I stayed in there for 2 weeks. You know how they try to let you out early? I go, no.
0: Right.
1: I'm going to stay here until I'm 100% do nothing at home. Yeah, it all stayed in the hospital.
0: Yeah, well, I'm glad you're better, Mark. See, Necco wafers nursing you back to health. See, that's one they forgot in their little promo. Necco wafers nursing you back to health. I didn't know that. No, it's pretty good. I get it. You know, you got to have something in there, man. Ugh, it's got to be miserable. We're talking about Ted Turner. If you've got something to say, I want to talk about 24 hours, the 24-hour news cycle. Started off as a fantastic idea, I think. We'll talk about it. How is it now? How is it evolving? I know you probably have some thoughts. Kylie Brooks would love to take your phone calls. Plus, you're going to need those phone numbers as we give away Rock Road tickets here tonight. So, more to come. We're just getting started. Here it is, the Wednesday night Pat Walsh Show.
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0: Of course, we are 24 hours as well here at KFBK. Radio news 24 hours a day to always keep you informed. And then along comes TV, and along comes Ted Turner. Ted Turner, who started CNN, the cable news network, 24-hour news networks, which then provided immediate around-the-clock updates on breaking events. More on breaking events coming up in my rant. Increased political knowledge, often sacrificed, though, depth for speed, leading to repetition, sensationalism, another thing I want to point out. But before that, I just want to talk about the fact that the man that started all that, Ted Turner, at 87, has passed away. Media mogul. He was a philanthropist, conservationist, yachtsman. He actually won boating's most famous race, owner of the baseball team that captured the World Series trophy. Of course, the Atlanta Braves. It was on TNN. Brash television pioneer passed away today, making his great mark on the news business when he launched CNN nearly a half a century ago. And yes, with it, the 24-hour cable news cycle, a revolutionary moment that in many ways transformed the industry. And I want to talk to you about it, how it did that, what you think about it. Let's go to the phones. Let's go to Matt in Rancho Murrieta to start things off tonight. Matt, welcome to the show.
3: Pat, buddy, my first reaction or my first interaction with Ted Turner was I was a wee young kid when we first got cable in Fresno, and TBS was the first station I ever saw that was ever broadcast from out of California.
0: Yeah, I said TNN a minute ago. I meant TBS is what I meant to say. Thank you for correcting me on that, by the way.
3: Regardless, I wasn't trying to pick you apart.
0: And there was TNN, by the way, both, so, but yes.
3: Of course, Turner Network News or whatever, first before CNN.
0: Mm-hmm.
3: Which actually, it was the precursor to CNN.
0: Yep, it sure was.
3: But his credibility for me, all of his accolades, whatever, go out the window with Hanoi and James.
0: Sitting there watching them, right? And here's you call her Hanoi Jane, Jane Fonda. There they are in the crowd. The man owns the team. Talking about how politically incorrect America was and all the wrongdoing and all the wokeness and You know what I mean? Come on.
3: Yeah.
0: I don't mean to disparage the man, but you brought it up. I'm not trying to do that. But yeah, I have those memories.
3: It is what it is. I mean, he married the biggest anti-American that's ever been born.
0: Yeah, I'm starting to think about a couple of other ones there that I can think of, but I'll put him in that. I totally get what you're saying, Matt.
3: For the sake of this conversation.
0: Yeah, no, I'm with you. I got you. No, yeah. So, I get it.
3: That was my take,
0: Matt.
3: That was my take on CNN from an early time.
0: Matt, thank
3: you. He had influence on everything.
0: Yeah, it did. It absolutely did. We're going to talk about it. Appreciate that, Matt, you bringing that up. Yeah, you know, Hanoi Jane, she's still called. Jane Fonda. I always found it so hypocritical talking about all the, you know, just basically pointing out all the absurdities, no wokeness, no all the bad things. You say, politically incorrect. Bigfoot Dave is joining us from Red Bluff. Hello there, Bigfoot.
4: Hello.
0: Hi.
4: I wanted to talk about something that happened in 1991. We were heading into Persian Gulf War I, and we knew we were about a day away, and Iraq basically kind of turned everything down, and so we kind of knew it was coming. And I was watching CNN with my first wife, and she said there was an interview going on, and she said a whole bunch of U.S. fighters just took off. It was in the background, and I could actually hear them. So we knew right then that we were probably, maybe 45 minutes or whatever away. But they had those reporters, Peter Arnett and Bernard Shaw. They were they were literally stuck there. And so they broadcasted us bombing the you-know-what out of Baghdad and that whole area.
0: Yes.
4: And so all around the world, man, all the other networks tied into that. Everywhere was that story. And that went on for hours. In fact, my five-year-old daughter started going around the house closing all the curtains. And we had to explain to her that this is very far away, almost half a world away.
0: Oh, wow.
4: But just the idea that that was one of those weird times when we were all united. I mean, there was just nothing else on TV.
0: That's exactly right. And I remember it so well, you know, the real time dramatic footage of all the reporters you mentioned. I remember Wolf Blitzer as part of that, the U.S.-led bombing campaign, as you mentioned, against Baghdad, which started the Iraq War. Yeah, wearing gas masks, climbing under tables, hearing the bombs going off. It was huge. And you're right. That was the biggest thing going on. It was wall-to-wall coverage. And at that point in time, it was extremely important, Bigfoot, that we had that coverage, you know?
4: Yeah.
0: And we had never seen anything like that before. We never seen, that I can recall, up to that point. Sure, we'd seen news of the Vietnam War, newsreels of some of the older wars and film and things, but we'd never seen it happening in real time, live on television like we saw on CNN right then.
4: Yeah, and then we're just thrown into it. The other one that comes to mind would be the assassination of President Kennedy, and Dan Rather was working in Dallas. That's, you know, where he was literally working, and of course, that was the first real big television time where the three networks and everybody was watching that, obviously.
0: Mm-hmm.
4: So,
0: yeah.
4: You know, history kind of dictates.
0: Oh, I was an accident. I am so sorry. I am so sorry. I swear I accidentally hit the button. Bigfoot,
2: oh,
0: I apologize.
2: My gosh.
0: I know. I never
2: my
0: did.
2: Gosh.
0: I never did. I'm so sorry, Bigfoot. It was right in the middle of the point.
2: Call back, Bigfoot.
0: I'm sorry, Bigfoot. Pete in Yuba City. I'll try not to hang up on you accidentally. Hi, Pete.
5: Oh, that's cool. How you doing, Pat?
0: I'm good, thanks.
5: One of those days. Hey, I just wanted to comment on the way I feel that 24/7 news has evolved over the years. You know, I remember Ted Turner as well. I remember WTBS and how cool I thought it was. I was living on the Oregon coast.
0: Mm-hmm.
5: So the only way you even got FM radio was if you hooked the cable up to your receiver.
0: Wow.
5: Right?
0: Yeah.
5: So you know, I do remember that. And I think that it's evolved into a propaganda machine. I mean, I think it's just a machine, dude. I don't know what to believe anymore. Where you turn your channel, man, it's just propaganda.
0: What you're saying right now, my friend, is exactly what I'm about to talk about. Exactly. Great segue, Pete. Thank you. More to come.
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7: ABC News, I'm Dave Packer. Pray for Mississippi. The words of Governor Tate Reeves after multiple tornadoes were reported in central and western Mississippi tonight. Scott Simmons is with Mississippi Emergency Management.
8: Tornadoes reported in Wilkinson and Adams. Forest County doing the preliminary assessments. We talked about as many as 815 structures between Franklin and Lincoln County suffering some damage right now.
7: Officials in Franklin County reporting widespread damage and some people may be trapped in homes, they say. A judge has unsealed Jeffrey Epstein's purported suicide note found by his former cellmate. The note said it's a treat to be able to choose one's time to say goodbye. 10 weeks into the war with Iran, Tehran says it's considering a new proposal from the Trump administration to bring it to an end. President Trump writing on social media, if they don't agree, the bombing starts. The total number of suspected hantavirus cases on board a cruise ship in the Atlantic has risen to 5. This is ABC News.
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2: California gas prices are at their highest level in 3 years, and the last oil shipment from the Strait of Hormuz destined for the Golden State has now reached Los Angeles. The statewide average for a gallon of regular unleaded is up to $6.16, the highest in the U.S. With the last shipment delivered this week to California, gas could rise to $7 a gallon this summer, and diesel could reach $9 a gallon, which may also impact airlines. Experts say prices won't drop quickly, even if the Strait of Hormuz reopens and oil shipments resume soon. Prices in the capital region range from an average of $6.02 a gallon in Yolo County to $6.16 in Placer County. It's $6.08 on average in Sacramento County. A lot of questions and blame after a child predator convicted in El Dorado County vanished just before he was supposed to be sentenced to prison. More from KFBK's Jason Nathanson.
9: Convicted of 6 counts of lewd and lascivious acts on a child, Carl Cocconi was found guilty last year after a trial at the El Dorado County Courthouse in South Lake Tahoe. Then the day he was supposed to be sentenced, he never showed. The family of the victim tells KCRA that the judge let Cocconi leave the day of his conviction, and that never should have happened. He was supposed to return for sentencing last August. The family says they're worried Cocconi's out there and will come for them. Cocconi's lawyer thinks his client killed himself, but the victim's family doesn't buy that. Jason Nathanson, KFBK, Sacramento's News Radio.
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10: Good evening, 734. Bob Williams from the KFBK Traffic Center. We got a disabled vehicle blocking the right lane, 80 westbound, about midway across the causeway. 80 westbound Antelope Road, just east of it, reports there of a large tree branch in the slow lane. We've got to call into County Roads to take care of that. Reports of a fire, this is near Newcastle, 80 westbound, just east of Highway 193. Smoke spotted in the area. And also reports, State Route 16 out in Yolo County at Orleans Street, a vehicle off the roadway and into a ditch. Traffic on the 10s every 10 minutes, mornings and afternoons. 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
6: Now, Sacramento weather.
11: Clear to partly cloudy through the overnight hours, low 51 to 55. Thursday, sunshine, high 80 to 84. Friday, bright sun, high 81 to 85. Saturday's high 85 to 89. I'm AccuWeather's Andy Robb on KFBK, Sacramento's News Radio.
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15: 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It's the enhanced games. Some call it grotesque. Others say it's unleashing human potential. 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

0: defined by just one role. As I mentioned, media mogul, philanthropist, conservationist, etc. Boatsman. Started CNN. His empire grew to include CNN International, the Cartoon Network, TNT, Turner Classic Movies, and he used his riches to become one of America's most extensive landowners. Dedicated his final years to preserving natural habitats, saved endangered species, reducing nuclear weapons. He was fighting to reduce nuclear weapons. Died at 87. Nicknames Captain Outrageous, the Mouth of the South. He was a celebrity in his own right. What he did, as the caller pointed out, married Jane Fonda back in 91 before being named Time Magazine's Man of the Year. It was slowed late in his life due to his illness. Wasn't been out of the television business for a while. But, like I say, he started CNN, 24-hour news network, providing the immediate around-the-clock updates on breaking events. One of the things I will say about that, about the breaking events, and this is just part of it, just one of the thoughts I have on this. You know, back in the day, as they say, when there was a breaking event, like you knew, it was kind of scary. See, you would hear, you'd be watching TV, and suddenly you would get, this thing would pop up.
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0: And when you heard that, you know, you're sitting there watching whatever show, and they interrupt this program for a special news bulletin. It's kind of scary because that meant something major was happening, some big earth-shattering moment that we need to interrupt this program. So it kind of would take your breath away. Some people are probably too young to even remember that. I remember it. Like, oh God, what is this? And now, if you watch the scroll at the bottom of some of these networks, CNN, could be Fox, could be MSNBC, there's always breaking news at the bottom. Breaking news. Breaking. It's highlighted in red. Breaking news. It's not breaking news. How is that breaking news? Sometimes maybe it's breaking news. If it were really breaking news, like big earth-shattering news, they would actually have a big story going on. They'd be actually going to it live. That's what they used to do. Now it's just somehow breaking news. And usually, and many times, I will say, that it is whatever that network deems to be the big breaking news story. As our caller just pointed out, you know, it's sort of turned to propaganda. I hate to go from Ted Turner to this. Ted Turner started it, and it was genius. Again, I remember so well, as Bigfoot pointed out, the coverage of the war coverage. And my gosh, that was, you know, we'd never seen. It was shock and awe, live on TV, real actual footage of what's happening. Even the reporters, you could tell, as Bigfoot would say, they were really caught up in this thing. Showcasing, you know, intense explosions, cruise missile strikes on the Republican Palace. You know, you could see the night lit up by missiles and just super intense visuals. Everyone was glued to it. The network aired extensive footage. You know, Baghdad's skyline became an inferno. Shock and awe. But because of CNN, there was real-time reporting. Bigfoot pointing out that CNN journalists on the ground reported from the scene amidst the explosions. During the bombing of the, like I say, the Republican Palace complex. Coverage was described as a global event in real time. It's often even been referred to as the Persian Gulf TV War due to the immediate continuous broadcasting of combat footage. And when you see that, you think, I would think, that is the true part of a network. They're showing you what's really happening. Whether or not you want to see it, the ugliness of it or not, it's what's really happening, and that's what is being reported. But then it begins to evolve. But before we get to that, I mentioned to Kitty O'Neill that Dave and Lois were the first anchors on CNN. You know, Dave and Lois ended up being a team here, a husband and wife team here in Sacramento, KCRA. I used to do the job that Kylie Brooks is doing tonight. I was the technical producer. You didn't know that, did you? That's funny you didn't know that. I was a technical producer for many years before I became a on-air guy. And I remember I was the technical producer for our sister station, KSTE. And I did the morning show. I did the mid-afternoon shows. I did all these shows over there. And Dave and Lois would come in and fill in on KSTE. Like, they would come in and fill in for, Jeff Katz, who was here. Pardon me. They would come in and fill in for Enid Goldstein. Does anyone remember any of these folks? Jeff Metcalf? Man, wow. Enid Goldstein, Jeff Katz, Jeff Metcalf, these people. And so they would come in, Alan Stock. And they'd come in and they'd fill in on occasion. So I got to know them real well. Just such a random thought there. I just had the most random thought. I remember I was doing your job, Kylie Brooks, and I played a song called Three Strange Days by School of Fish. Do you know that song? I remember I played that as a bumper. I remember Dave Walker looking at me before he popped the mic. He's like, "Hey, what is that song?" I told him what it was. He's like, "Hey, I really like that. I gotta buy that." I think he went over to this, bought the CD right after that. School of Fish, Three Strange Days. Anyhow, that's just a random thought. But here is Dave and Lois, the first broadcast ever on CNN. This is 1980, I believe. Here we go.
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2: 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Ready 13, full. 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
5: And I'm Lois Hart. Now here's the news. President Carter has arrived in Fort Wayne, Indiana for a brief visit with civil rights leader Vernon Jordan. Jordan is in serious but stable condition now at Parkview Hospital. He is recuperating from the gunshot wound suffered early Thursday morning. Police still have no solid lead on who...

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CNN, started by Ted Turner, Mr. Jane Fonda. No, sorry. 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So that emphasizes immediate, real-time reporting, global events. As we mentioned, the 91 Gulf War. That versus pre-edited, you know, over-edited, pre-packaged stories. 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

0: making the news available instantaneously, fostering a constant demand for updates. They call it the CNN effect. Live around-the-clock coverage began directly influencing government policy. All of this happened because of CNN, as officials often responded to scenarios in real time based on television reports. Global reach, of course, with the live technology. They pioneered the satellite technology. That's what enabled that immediate live coverage from everywhere in the world. So shifts to international events, not just national, international. It helped the shift in the journalism dynamics. And this is really what I wanted to mention and talk about. The pressure to fill 24 hours of airtime shifted the industry towards a race for eyeballs, increasing the focus on live breaking news. That's why we see it on the scroll all the time. Breaking news, breaking news, breaking news. And eventually, yes, the panel-based analysis, the talking heads, the spin doctors. Everyone has to get paid. So what do? You have to sell ads. Now, no problem. I have no issue selling ads. That's fine. We do that here on the radio. I do my own endorsements. But with a 24-hour news cycle, like CNN, well, you have to have... This is why I believe there's always going to be some big, major, controversial story. Why? We have to. They have to. So everyone can talk about it. There's got to be a big story. Tell me when the last time it was where there was not a big story in the news. You know, it adds to your stress. Sure, it's helpful. You see it, you know it. Adds to your stress if you're watching all the time. And by the way, CNN also forced the major networks, your ABC, CBS, NBC, they had to adapt, right, to keep up. They had to move to the faster pace of the news delivery, leading to the proliferation of other 24-hour cable news outlets. And now what do we have? Now we have it to the point where we have networks who have literally taken sides. No one's blaming Ted Turner. Again, Ted Turner's idea was brilliant. It was welcomed. It was important. It's what the people, once it was in their hands, kind of what they did with it. You know what I'm saying? What they did with it. We'll talk about it. You have a comment? I'd love to hear it. 916-921-1530, 800-834-1530. 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
4: New research shows a common knee surgery is ineffective and made things worse. Researchers out of Finland did a 10-year clinical trial looking at the common repair surgery for a damaged meniscus and found it did not improve knee function when compared to a placebo procedure. Patients also reported more knee-related issues a decade later and the greater likelihood of needing more surgery. May is Lyme Disease Awareness Month. Dr. Christopher Bozzoli at the Cleveland Clinic says this disease is transmitted through black-legged ticks.
5: With climate change, we know that ticks are surviving milder winters and have a longer season to complete their life cycles and reproduce.
4: He says it's best to cover up as much skin as possible when outdoors with long sleeves and pants, and he advises to use an EPA-registered repellent spray with 20% DEET. Lyme disease symptoms can develop within a couple days or up to several weeks after being bitten. That includes fever, headache, chills, body aches, and a bullseye rash. Health update, I'm Scott Pringle.
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17: Maybe two shifts a month to help pay for my travel plans this summer.
18: A federal judge in New York today unsealed a purported suicide note left by Jeffrey Epstein.
19: The note purportedly written by Jeffrey Epstein before his first attempt to kill himself said, quote, "It is a treat to be able to choose one's time to say goodbye," according to court records released Wednesday. The cryptic one-page handwritten note offered few new details about Epstein's purported motivations, and there's no confirmation that Epstein himself authored it. His former cellmate, convicted quadruple murderer, claimed he found the note tucked in a book in the days after Epstein's first suicide attempt in July 2019. Peter Haralambos, ABC News.
18: Oklahoma officials say they've made an arrest in Sunday's deadly mass shooting during a party near Arcadia in Edmond, Oklahoma. 22 people were injured. An 18-year-old died. J.D. Younger is the Edmond police chief.
20: Detectives believe this incident began with a disturbance between two females attending the gathering that escalated into an altercation between rival gang members also attending the gathering.
18: Younger says additional suspects remain. 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
22: I'm Joe Michaels with your top local stories on KFBK News Radio. Investigators are searching a home in San Luis Obispo County in connection with the 1996 disappearance of college student Kristen Smart. The home in Arroyo Grande belongs to Susan Flores, the mother of Paul Flores, who was sentenced to 25 years to life in prison for Smart's murder, even though her remains have never been found. A San Luis Obispo County Sheriff's detective served the search warrant shortly after 7 o'clock this morning. Investigators also have access to a neighboring home where in 2023, scientists detected the presence of volatile organic compounds that could be associated with decomposing human remains. The investigation includes experts in ground-penetrating radar and soil science. The city of Sacramento has to close a big budget gap, and we're learning more about who might be losing their jobs. KFBK's Jason Nathanson reports.
11: Cuts to police, maintenance workers, public pools, it's all on the chopping block as Sacramento looks to save $66 million in its next budget. The city council was given a list this week of jobs that could be cut. CBS Sacramento says the police department's mounted patrol unit is on there, along with some public safety programs. And the Sacramento Bee says 26 park maintenance workers could lose their jobs, and 37 city hall workers might be laid off or demoted. A union representative tells the Bee that the park workers are among the city's lowest paid people, and laying them off won't make up a $66 million shortfall. The city has to pass a balanced budget by July 1st.
22: Students are pushing for a second seat on the UC Board of Regents. That would double their voting power on the influential governing board. Students are backing Assembly Constitutional Amendment 18 for the November ballot, which would ask voters to decide whether to add a second student representative. The 26-member UC Board of Regents currently has one voting student regent and one non-voting. 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
12: Good evening, 804 Bob Williams in the KFBK Traffic Center. Roadwork starting up early tonight. You've got reduced lanes on westbound Highway 50 from Jefferson Boulevard to I-80. And while we're in Yolo County, a little bit more work going on. From the Yolo Causeway to County Road 105, we're looking at a mainline closure there with reduced lanes there. That goes on through the overnight hours. And also westbound Reed Avenue to Lake Washington at the railroad crossing. We've got reduced lanes until 4 a.m. A couple incidents working. CHP reporting. Highway 99 southbound just north of Elk Grove Boulevard, a traffic hazard, a chair in the number 3 lane. Work tonight with paving on the 80 corridor. We mentioned that. Also, work going on, or actually a traffic hazard being reported. This is El Dorado County with a vehicle blocking the entire roadway southbound 49 just south of Quarry Road. Traffic on the 10s every 10 minutes, mornings and afternoons. Bob Williams, KFBK News Radio, 93.1 FM, 1530 AM.
21: Now, Sacramento weather.
13: Overnight, clear to partly cloudy, low 51 to 55. Sunshine on Thursday, high 80 to 84. Friday, bright sun, high 81 to 85. And mostly sunny Saturday, high 85 to 89. I'm AccuWeather's Andy Robb on KFBK, Sacramento's News Radio.
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0: 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Not 24-hour news, but 24-hour news and talk, but always news to keep you covered with everything that is going on locally, of course, nationally, internationally. And we're talking tonight about the passing of Ted Turner, passed away at 87 years old today. Ted Turner, as I explained, was a media mogul, philanthropist, began CNN, TNT, TNN, Cartoon Network, so many things. Owned the Braves for a bit of time, you know, they used to wear the Braves always. And really changed, with the 24-hour news cycle, changed the way everything was done. That's kind of what we're talking about. Sort of the impact of CNN, how it's impacted the country, how it's impacted news. And I know a lot of you have opinions and thoughts on this, so love it when you share. 916-921-1530 if you have a comment or a thought. 916-921-1530. Let's go to the phones. We'll go ladies first. Marsha's in West Sacramento. Marsha, welcome to the show. How are you?
1: Hi. I love your show.
0: Thank you, Marsha.
1: I listened to Jody Arias' trial on CNN Headline News.
0: Oh, yes, right.
1: I missed that.
0: You cover all the big trials, absolutely, yeah. Yeah, I remember that for sure.
1: Yeah, it wasn't on Court TV.
0: No. Yeah, how'd that happen? How'd Court TV not get that one, Marsha?
1: But I don't know.
0: Yeah.
1: But it didn't.
0: Mm-hmm.
1: I love your show, though.
0: Thank you, Marsha. I appreciate
1: Take
0: you.
1: Care.
0: Please call again. That's very sweet of you to say that, Marsha. 916-921-1530, 800-834-1530. Yeah, we carried the OJ trial live over on KSTE when I was working over there. We were the only ones carrying that live. Man, we had so many people listening, and people were glued to that. You know, they carry these trials. CNN, same thing. Forrest in Sacramento, welcome to the show.
2: Hi, Pat.
0: Hey there, Forrest.
2: How are you doing?
0: I'm good, thanks. Hope you are, too.
2: You know, I just want to say real quick, I really appreciate the diversity of shows that you have or whatever.
0: Thank you, Forrest. Thank you, sir.
2: At any rate, given all the stress and everything everybody's been having lately, you know, politically wise and all that kind of stuff, I've been doing a lot of thinking about this whole process.
0: Mm-hmm.
2: And, we're taught that there are three branches of government, okay? And the Constitution definitely outlines three different branches of government. And they were established to do checks and balances on each other, right?
0: Mm-hmm.
2: So, but I submit to you there are three other branches of government for a total of six, because these other branches also do checks and balances, but they're sort of kind of not obvious or kind of hidden. And the fourth one, to bring it up to the subject you're dealing with right now, is the media. The media is supposed to be running checks and balances on the government and stuff and reporting to the public the news. Not being making the news, creating or taking sides. It's just supposed to tell us, you know, the facts, okay?
0: And yes.
2: The fifth branch of government, does that make sense?
0: Absolutely, I agree, 100%, okay. Yes.
2: But now the fifth branch is we the people. When we decide that we don't like what they're doing, we get a chance periodically to get rid of whoever, you know, is a thorn in our side. Okay, whether we do it or not is another story.
0: Yeah.
2: That's the fifth branch.
0: Mm-hmm.
2: The sixth branch is the grand jury. Okay, and that goes back to actually British law, if you really study it carefully. And the grand jury can do a lot about checks and balances on various public entities and people and the like. And unfortunately, it doesn't. All these things don't necessarily function the way they were intended. And that's why we have problems.
0: Yes, it is why we do have problems. And what I want to address with you on that is you brought up the media with the news, we the people, the grand jury. And I'm going to start. And what I want to address here, Forrest, is the media, because I do agree with you. Forrest, thank you for your kind words. Please call back again. In terms of what Forrest just said, the media news, this is my opinion. Maybe you have an opinion. I hope you do. But where is the news outlet that does just what Forrest said, which is their job, which is to deliver the news without any hint of partisan feeding into partisan politics, taking a side, whatever term you want to use? We all know. If you go to CNBC, if you go to CNN, you're going to get one spin. If you go to Fox, you're going to get the next spin. You tell me, where on television news do you get nothing but the news? Forrest is absolutely right. If there were a station that just delivered the news, and listen, and I'm not talking about just talking heads, people spinning it all. You have to really look deeper. This is the one thing that I have studied forever. The subliminal messaging that goes on in headlines, in the way that stories are delivered. You have to really pay attention to what they're saying. They say it in so many times, like it's just the normal way. But there's hidden ways. There's ways to write it. There's ways to say it. Where you're creating a feeling. What you should be doing is delivering the news. The facts. That's it. We have a 24-hour station network that's delivering the news in an unbiased fashion. I'm all about that. I think that's how CNN started. Maybe I'm wrong, but I think it did. But it gets tainted over time. And again, I'm not here to pick on CNN. Ted Turner just passed away. I respect Ted Turner that he created this and his philanthropic causes, you know. Peter is in Davis. Peter, always a pleasure. How are you?
3: I'm doing pretty good, Pat. Yourself?
0: Good, thank you.
3: Well, two things. One relevant to you're talking about TV news and whatnot, but the other is the song that starts with "There are stars in the southern sky."
0: Yes.
3: You're talking about harmony or something, and you played a clip from that. And I sent you an email. I don't know if you ever got it or not, but I wanted to let you know that song brought tears to me, and it still does to a degree, because for some reason, I don't know why, it resonates with me. And I've been on YouTube, I go to YouTube, and there's all kinds of varieties of that song.
0: Mm-hmm.
3: So just an aside, I thank you for that particular show and for hearing that and being turned on to that particular piece of music.
0: Oh my gosh, thank you for saying that. Thank you for saying that.
3: Like I said, I won't repeat myself in that regard.
0: Oh man.
3: So when you talked about Dave and Lois and, news reports and whatnot. This was decades ago when I had a television and when I paid attention to the news.
0: Mm-hmm.
3: NBC, KCRA, Channel 3, with their weather people, whenever there was a deep rain that caused, you know, like the creeks and the rivers to overflow or get close to, you know, the flood line, they did a very, very good job, in-depth reporting, continuous reporting, about, I don't remember what the station was, and again, doesn't really matter.
0: Mm-hmm.
3: But I remember one day there was rain. NBC Channel 3 did not cover it, did not alert us, but this other station tried to. And they spent X number of hours talking about rivers and creeks hitting the flood, you know, the flood level. Problem was, they didn't have the graphics or the people. This one guy spoke, repeated himself over and over and over. It was clear that at that time that the TV station he was with did not have the resources that Channel 3 NBC did. Mm-hmm. And I gave the guy, you know, major score for putting himself through this, but it was laughable.
0: Yeah, that's unfortunate. You know, you're trying to report the best you can using whatever your tools or whatever resources you're giving, and it can be a little bit embarrassing. KCRA's always done a great job. Peter, just for you, since you brought it up, I want to say thank you, Peter, for remembering that and for your comments tonight. Thank you, sir. Call us again. All right. Yeah. I remember that show. We talked about best harmonies. If you're on the phones, hang in there. You're coming up next.
4: There is moonlight and moss in the trees.

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0: Hey there. Hey, Dan. We're halfway through the week. Hey, it's the Pat Walsh Show. KFEK News Radio. Make sure to check out, if you would, my other show. My handy dandy little other show. It ain't 3 hours long, by the way. That'd be the Pat's Peeps podcast. Today, a dedication to the 4-4-2. Huh? Talk about CNN, because we lost Ted Turner, 87 years old. Ted Turner started CNN. CNN started a change in the way the news was done. And we're taking your phone calls, taking your opinions and your thoughts on this. Jay in Granite Bay is up next. Welcome, Jay.
1: Hi there. How you doing?
0: Good. Thank you, Jay. Hope you are, too.
1: You know, the two people that are really fun to listen to talking about Ted Turner and the CNN is our own Dave and Lois.
0: Yes. Right. Yeah.
1: And if I'm not mistaken, they were the original anchors when CNN started, right?
0: They did. I started the show off tonight. You probably missed it. I played their first broadcast ever on CNN. Yeah.
1: And what's even cooler, after they did the big time, they came back to Sacramento and finished out their career here with us again.
0: Yeah. That was pretty good, right? I kind of wonder how that happened, how they did that. They went from, I guess, so they went from Sac to CNN and then came back. Is that what you're saying?
1: Yeah, and then came back and finished off their career here. But here's my Dave Walker story. I forget the name of it. There was a steak place down under Macy's downtown, and a high-end steak place. And I was down there one night for some dinner, and I see Dave Walker sitting over, and it's between the 5 o'clock news cycle and the 11 o'clock. So he goes out and has dinner. So he's sitting there in his suit jacket and tie and everything, and he gets up to leave, and he's got on blue jeans and tennis shoes.
0: Yes, right.
1: And I think, okay, you guys have been fooling me the whole time. Make me believe that you're wearing a full suit while you do this, and the only thing you got on is the jacket and the tie.
0: Yes, right. Oh, you discovered the secret, Jay. That's true. Jay, I cannot take you. How many times? I used to work in TV news. And
1: yes, oh, we know.
0: Yeah, and it would crack me up that, you know, you'd see, like, the sports guy. He'd have the suit jacket on and everything and be wearing shorts, you know. He's wearing shorts. Came back from the river, whatever. He's wearing his shorts. Just threw that on real quick. Slap a little makeup on, you know, go give you the score. So, yeah, you found out the dirty little secret.
1: That dawned on me. I saw that. It's like, how does he go back on TV? And it's like, oh, that's right, stupid. You never see from the waist down, do you?
0: Yeah, right. That's right. Jay, good one. You exposed it. Thank you. Sort of exposed it. Maybe it's like that conductor on Seinfeld. Who was the guy, the conductor, who he'd hang up his slacks. He'd be sitting there in his boxers, and then he'd put his slacks on so they wouldn't crinkle. That's what everybody did. Get the crinkle-free slacks. Here is Gary joining us from Sacramento. Welcome, Gary.
2: Hi, Pat. Actually, I'm calling in response to your comments to your caller before, Jay, the one you were talking to about the intentional or unintentional bias that reporters put into their reports.
0: Yes, sir.
2: The reason I was calling, and you would have never known it unless I had been listening a few minutes ago when you were talking to that caller. I was driving through downtown yesterday evening for a while, listening to your show, because I usually listen to your show.
0: Thank you.
2: And after I heard a few minutes ago, I'm looking at this, kind of staring at the radio like, well, who shot Pat's dog? The reason that I was thinking that was last night you were hanging about everybody. You were hanging, pretty well deprecating people that have been accused of things, not convicted, but accused. And you were deprecating the judges that were, had gone on the TV about what their opinions of them were. And I'm thinking, what in the world? Who shot Pat's dog, or who put?
0: What was I talking about, Gary? Exactly.
2: Well, you were talking about the guy that had been accused of trying to kill the president. You pretty much had him convicted on
0: right.
2: the air.
0: You mean that? You mean the guy that was caught on camera rushing through and shooting people? That guy, Gary?
2: Well, the same guy that kind of deserves a trial before anybody condemns him.
0: Right. Well, I'm not a judge, right? So I'm not news. I'm a talk show host.
2: But Pat, what I'm saying is, after you got done railing on him, then mm-hmm. you railed on the judge.
0: Yes, I did. Yeah.
2: What I'm suggesting is, you were doing, not knowing you were doing it. You were doing the same thing.
0: No. You're wrong, Gary. That's absolutely wrong. Number one, let's make
2: okay,
0: a decision.
2: Pardon me?
0: Free.
2: Go ahead.
0: Let's make a distinction, Gary. I'm not a news guy. I'm a talk show host. You know what I do? I offer my opinions on things. I don't report news.
2: People, yeah.
0: That's right. That's my job, is I have to offer my opinion on things. And I'm not a news reporter. And for a judge to apologize to a man who just shot another man and tried to assassinate the president, yeah, he's going to go to trial. But you really have an issue that I was bagging on a judge who apologized to a would-be assassin of the president of the United States. Is that what you're saying, Gary?
2: That you were last night again.
0: Gary, you've already said it. Am I a news person or am I a talk show host? I'm sorry, Gary. Let me tell you, I'm sorry I offended you, Gary, by claiming a judge should have never apologized to a man who shot a man wearing a protective vest and tried to assassinate the president of the United States. This is why I let some people talk sometimes. I don't even have to make an argument. You make it for me, Gary. Come on, Gary. I'm not a news guy. I'm a talk show host.
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4: ABC News, I'm Dave Packer. Extreme weather and possible tornadoes across Mississippi tonight. Scott Simmons with the Mississippi Emergency Management Agency says they're getting reports of hundreds of structures damaged, including the agency's own emergency operations center.
5: That's the challenge right now. Of course, it's nighttime. There's debris on the roads, power lines down, and getting into those areas is tantamount right now for our emergency responders as we coordinate with those county emergency management agencies as they're dealing with their situations right now and getting as many boots on the ground as they can.
4: We're hearing from officials that the U.S. and Iran are negotiating over a memorandum of understanding aimed at breaking through the standoff in the Strait of Hormuz. A federal judge in New York today unsealed a purported suicide note left by Jeffrey Epstein before his first attempt to kill himself. His spokesman says former New York Mayor Rudy Giuliani remains in the hospital, but now in intensive care. This is ABC News.
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6: I'm Joe Michaels with your top local stories on KFBK News Radio. California gas prices are at their highest level in 3 years, and the last oil shipment from the Strait of Hormuz destined for the Golden State has now reached Los Angeles. The statewide average for a gallon of regular unleaded is up to $6.16, the highest in the U.S. With the last shipment delivered this week to California, gas could rise to $7 a gallon this summer, and diesel could reach $9 a gallon, which may also impact airlines. Experts say prices won't drop quickly, even if the Strait of Hormuz reopens and oil shipments resume soon. Prices in the capital region range from an average of $6.02 a gallon in Yolo County to $6.16 in Placer County. It's $6.08 on average in Sacramento County. A lot of questions and blame after a child predator convicted in El Dorado County vanished just before he was supposed to be sentenced to prison. More from KFBK's Jason Nathanson.
7: Convicted of 6 counts of lewd and lascivious acts on a child, Carl Cocconi was found guilty last year after a trial at the El Dorado County Courthouse in South Lake Tahoe. Then the day he was supposed to be sentenced, he never showed. The family of the victim tells KCRA that the judge let Cocconi leave the day of his conviction, and that never should have happened. He was supposed to return for sentencing last August. The family says they're worried Cocconi's out there and will come for them. Cocconi's lawyer thinks his client killed himself, but the victim's family doesn't buy that. Jason Nathanson, KFBK, Sacramento's News Radio.
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8: Good evening, 834. Bob Williams from the KFBK Traffic Center. CHP is running a traffic break right now due to the possibility of someone on the wrong side of the fence at the overpass. We don't like to use that word that's associated with that, but it is a potentially hazardous situation. So watch out for that right now as the CHP looks to run a traffic break on the eastbound side of I-80 approaching Northgate Boulevard. Crash working California Street at Stanley Avenue. Two vehicles involved. A head-on crash there. Don't know if we have injuries, but there's a fair chance. Traffic hazard, southbound 99, just north of Laguna Boulevard. I report there of a chair on the number 3 lanes. It's gone now, but the debris is still around. Watch for work tonight. Reduced lanes on 80 across the causeway around County Road 105D. That'll be through 4 o'clock. Also, Reed Avenue to Lake Washington. That's at the railroad. Reduced lanes until 4. And Highway 50 already reduced lanes tonight, and that is going to be from Jefferson Boulevard to I-80 until 5. Traffic on the 10s every 10 minutes, mornings and afternoons. 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
3: Now, Sacramento weather.
9: Clear to partly cloudy through the overnight hours, low 51 to 55. Thursday, sunshine, high 80 to 84. Friday, bright sun, high 81 to 85. Saturday's high 85 to 89. I'm AccuWeather's Andy Robb on KFBK. 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

0: to have you with us here on the Pat Walsh Show, KBK News Radio. On a Wednesday night, don't forget Pat's Peeps 442nd podcast today. Birthday board tonight. Davey Johnstone, guitarist from Elton John's band, born on this date in 51. Kim Bullard, keyboard for Elton, born on this date in 55. If you're celebrating a birthday today, well, happy birthday to you. And just to expand, I already said it basically to what Gary was saying a minute ago. I get paid to talk about things, not to report news. So it's a bit different, Gary. So, you know, if I'm talking about it, I'm supposed to give my opinion on things. So last night with the judge thing, that's what I was doing. Marsha was going to say, or she, I think she may have forgot. Marsha called a little bit ago and was going to say that I'd forgotten about the CNN headline news. Remember CNN headline news? They have these things. CNN Headline News, I'm Pat Walsh. Yeah. Thank you, Marsha. There's a headline news. This story in. Two hikers injured in a bear attack. Oh, my gosh. At Yellowstone National Park, prompting some areas of the park to close. According to the National Park Service, the incident occurred Monday afternoon on the Mystic Falls Trail. This is near Old Faithful in Wyoming. The two hikers sustaining injuries by one or more bears, they're saying. Wow. National Park Service Emergency Services personnel responded. And the incident is under investigation. The National Park Service didn't really release too many of the details, including the condition of the hikers or even the type of the bear that is suspected in this attack. Craig Lerman is a hiker from Maryland, saying that he noticed at least two sets of claw marks, a bloody hat, and a watch near Mystic Falls before coming upon one of the victims on the trail yelling for help. Obviously this guy that found came upon him says, yeah, I've never seen anything like that. It's not something you really want to walk up to. Obviously it was bad. So the victim had wounds to his face, back, legs. Said he gave the hiker his shirt, kept him company before the first responders arrived, and the victim was airlifted from the area. And he also says that he believes the man's younger brother was the other hiker that was injured. Some areas of the national park temporarily closed due to this investigation. The last bear attack in Yellowstone was September 2025. This is when a 29-year-old man was injured by a grizzly bear while hiking alone near Turbid Lake. And now, of course, they're releasing the grizzlies here in California into the wild. The last deadly bear attack there occurred in 2015 in the Lake Village area of Yellowstone, that according to the Park Service. Other news today, much more lighthearted than, of course, a bear attack. WKRP Radio is back.
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0: 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I just thought about that. I hope this is an iHeart station.
1: 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Cincinnati WKRP.
0: Yeah, so real life WKRP in Cincinnati. Comes to Cincinnati. Decades after the sitcom. Oh, what a great sitcom. What was your favorite character? Was it Herb Tarlick? Remember Herb? He wear those plaid jackets, plaid pants, the white patent leather shoes, white patent leather belt. Of course, there was Les Nessman. I have Venus flytraps. It's time slot. You had Venus. You had Dr. Johnny Fever. Andy Travis. Bailey Quarters. Jennifer Marlowe. Mr. Carlson Arthur. What a show. But now it's actually in Cincinnati. Isn't dead as of Monday. Living on the air in Cincinnati. Call letters from the fictional radio station featured in that show. 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The co-owner, Jeff Zeisman. Do we know Jeff? Does he work for the company? I don't know. Described listeners as stoked.
2: Didn't Randy Michaels work for the company?
0: Did he? Yeah, maybe.
2: I think he was maybe part of iHeart before it was iHeart.
0: Okay.
2: Clear Channel.
0: Okay. All right.
2: And he's part owner.
0: Hey, by the way, as I move on with that, I also, Kylie Brooks over there. Kylie, you know, you mentioned earlier, we were going to mention when we were talking about Dave and Lois, you had something you wanted to say about them and KCRA too.
2: Oh, you were talking about, you know, their legacy, and there just was a 70-year anniversary party at KCRA. Mm. What, Lester Holt was there.
0: Oh, wow.
2: And Dave and Lois, they were all inducted into the KCRA Hall of Fame.
0: Oh, good for them. So, oh, my gosh. I can already think of so many other people that would be in that.
2: Oh, yeah.
0: I was just watching one of them today. If you listen to my podcast, you'll see who it is. But, yeah, there's a few other people. Thank you, okay. Kylie Brooks.
2: Yeah.
0: Call letters from the fictional radio station adopted by these radio station, adult hit stations for the morning drive. It says our phones have been mobbed this morning, as you can imagine, according to Zeisman. Three stations in Cincinnati, northern Kentucky, Dayton, Ohio, simulcast the station's programming. So now listeners are now hearing them all identified as, yes, WKRP.
1: Kind of tired of packing and
0: WKRP in Cincinnati. That's right. They will continue to follow the format. Music from the 60s to the 80s and emphasis on the 70s. They've had under the Oasis brand. I don't know. God. Anyhow. Said the nonprofit donation wasn't a direct purchase of the call letters. It was a purchase of the right to apply to the FCC for the call letters. With the North Carolina group's cooperation. Of course, the show WKRP in Cincinnati ran from 78 to 82. Starred Lonnie Anderson, Howard Hessman, Tim Reed, Richard Sanders, as bumbling newsman Les Nessman. Of course, Sanders provided a very Nessman-like comment by email with the actor saying, I have spoken with Les Nessman regarding the resurrection of WKRP in Cincinnati after the failure of his dream to replace Walter Cronkite on the CBS Evening News. He is hopeful that he can resume his duties as the new sports weather traffic and farm report director at WKRP. And I think we can all hope that WKRP will return to the airwaves with more music and Les Nessman. Echoing, of course, the running joke on the series. Let's go to Brian joining us from Orangevale tonight. Brian, welcome to the show.
3: Howdy, howdy.
0: Hey, man.
3: Once again, great, great show. Hey,
0: Thank you.
3: Bob Seger's birthday. He's 81.
0: Yes, he is.
3: And 3 months from now, at the end of August, in Old Town Fair Oaks at the remodeled amphitheater, that somebody's doing a Bob Seger and Creedence Clearwater tribute band, and the tickets are only like $15 or $20.
0: Oh,
3: if anybody's interested.
0: Right, now, when and where?
3: Fair Oaks, downtown Old Fair Oaks, and the amphitheater.
0: Okay.
3: At the end of August, I think it's the 29th. It's the last Saturday in August.
0: Okay.
3: But it's a Bob Seger CCR tribute band, and
0: nice.
3: I really don't like the tribute band thing. But come on, Bob's 81; he shouldn't be out touring anymore. So.
0: Well, you know, and the tribute bands are so good these days. You know, they just do such a good job. I know it's not the real artist and everything, and I get it.
3: Right.
0: But they really do a good job. And you're right.

WKAK News Radio. Hey, man, how'd you like to go check out a great rock show? Rock Road Show. We got tickets. We're just giving them away. That's what we're doing. Gene Simmons Band, Sebastian Bach, original voice of Skid Row, Lita Ford, Quiet Riot at the Ironstone Amphitheater July 18th. Would you like a pair of tickets? 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Good luck. Coming up in the next hour, more of your phone calls. And this was one of the great disasters in American history. It's the anniversary of one of the great disasters in American history that left us with three unforgettable words. We just actually heard that moments ago, but maybe that'll give you a little bit of a hint in a much more lighthearted context. We heard that. 916-921-1530, 800-834-1530. So, yeah, WKRP coming back. That was really cool. Also, coming up in the next hour, tomato fraud. What? What do you mean, tomato fraud? Also, if that's not enough to entice you to stick around, if tomato fraud isn't enough to keep you from tuning out, we have how to activate the super conscious mind. You may be surprised how to activate your super conscious mind. If you don't know, I won't tell you, but... And then a story about peaches. That's right, peaches. All right, that's all coming up in the next hour. That, as I said, and more of your phone calls. Good luck on winning the tickets. Calls are coming in as we speak. We'll continue straight ahead here on the Wednesday night Pat Walsh Show.

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14: At least four people injured. Six people injured when an Amtrak train hit a construction trailer in Cary, North Carolina. This passenger on the train saw it.
15: I look and that's when I see the thing flip, the like trailer or whatever. So I'm like, oh, like we just hit something. So I'm texting my stepmom and my dad like, hey, like, oh my gosh, like we just hit something.
14: Cary police say the trailer came loose from its truck and was left on the tracks. 10 weeks into the war with Iran, Tehran says it's considering a new proposal from the Trump administration to bring it to an end as the administration faces spiking gas prices. ABC's Rachel Scott.
16: President Trump well aware gas prices are rising every day. The average price of a gallon of gas now $4.56. That's the highest in 4 years. Up 162 since the war began and 25 cents since just last week. The president said there was no deadline for Iran to make a deal.
14: All of this happening as gas prices in the U.S. are rising by the day, putting a strain on American families. There are now five suspected hantavirus cases on board a cruise ship in the Atlantic. Three people have died, but Dr. Anne Lindstrand with the World Health Organization says
6: the transmission rate here is very low. This is not COVID-19. This is, you have to have a very close personal contact.
14: The MV Verde now en route to the Canary Islands. Arizona and Georgia health officials say they're monitoring residents who were former passengers on the ship. You're listening to ABC News.
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7: More than 500 neglected animals have been rescued from a sanctuary in San Diego County. Chris Powers has the story.
9: The San Diego Humane Society says the rescue operation is one of the largest in the organization's history. More than 300 cats, along with dogs, farm animals, and birds, have been taken from the Villa Chardonnay property. Investigators say many of the animals were underweight, injured, or suffering from untreated medical conditions. Authorities say the sanctuary owner has not been charged as the investigation continues.
7: A new bill in California would let certain doctors from Mexico practice medicine in the state. The California Physician Expansion Act aims to help address the current shortage of healthcare professionals in California. And the city of Berkeley may create California's first public bank. Signatures being collected to put the proposal on the November ballot. That's the latest. I'm Mark Mayfield.
13: Now, Sacramento traffic.
10: Good evening, 903. Bob Williams from the KFBK Traffic Center with traffic hazard blocking the slow lane. Disabled vehicle northbound 99 just south of the 50 connector. Also working with reports of a fire southbound 99 at the Dillard Road off-ramp. Fire crews are responding. We've got work tonight with reduced lanes on southbound Cap City Freeway. They worked northbound last night. This is going to be in the Midtown area starting at around B Street. That's a rail crossing to J Street, and that goes on through 5 a.m. Work starting up, too, on the Fix 50 project. We can always depend on something, can't we? And that's got traffic slow now coming across the Pioneer Bridge to about 15th Street. Once you get past that, you're looking pretty good at the connector ramp. We'll deal with some situations with reduced lanes across the causeway on 80 overnight. Be aware of that. Traffic on the 10s every 10 minutes, mornings and afternoons. Bob Williams, KFBK News Radio, 93.1 FM, 1530 AM.
13: Now, Sacramento weather.
12: Overnight, clear to partly cloudy, low 51 to 55. Sunshine on Thursday, high 80 to 84. Friday, bright sun, high 81 to 85. And mostly sunny Saturday, high 85 to 89. I'm AccuWeather's Andy Robb on KFBK, Sacramento's News Radio.
13: 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Sacramento's News Traffic and Weather Station.
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0: 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I'm just trying to entice as many of you who are listening to me right now to be a part of our ever-growing audience on my other show. I've got a podcast. I know people, I don't know how to get the podcast. Honestly, just say to Alexa or Siri or your phone, Pat's Peeps Podcast. I know a lot of you call, so you're binge listening now. Thank you for that. I appreciate you. We did 442nd podcast, 4-4-2 today. There's a reason I'm saying it like that, so you have to listen to check it out. But thank you. Also, congratulations to Rick in my hometown, Elk Grove. Rick, who won the tickets, very excited to win the tickets for the Rock Road Show. Gene Simmons Band, Sebastian Bach, original voice of Skid Row, Lita Ford, Quiet Riot, Ironstone Amphitheater, July 18th. Thanks to everyone who tried. Well, if you did not get in that time, why, we'll give away another pair of tickets tomorrow night, give away a pair of tickets on Friday night, so you still have an opportunity to get those tickets for free. Still to come in the hour, we've got something happened, big disaster happened many, many years ago. This is the anniversary. There's tomato fraud, what? And activating the super conscious mind. We're going to start this hour with our friend Vince. Finch, how are you tonight, buddy? Always a pleasure.
1: Greetings and salutations, Sir Pat and Miss Kylie. I was going to hazard a guess what that disaster was that you were talking about, but I'm totally wrong because your description of it has something to do with tomatoes.
0: No. There's two separate things. The peaches, okay. We also have peaches. We have peaches this hour. We have tomatoes this hour. And we have the anniversary of a big, unfortunate tragedy. Yeah, American tragedy. So you can venture a guess. Yeah. I'm sure you're going to get it right.
1: The Hindenburg and the words are old to humanity.
0: Absolutely correct. Absolutely correct. We still hear it, don't we? We heard it in the WKRP drop there with the turkey drop when Les Nessman says, "Oh, the humanity," in a lighthearted way when the turkeys are hitting the cement light, hitting the street like bags of cement, right? And he says that, and we hear that still, you know, Vince. We still hear people say, "Oh, the humanity," when occasionally, you know, in reference to certain things. And yeah, you're absolutely right. That's, how'd you know that?
1: Well, because I didn't know the date, but I knew that it was 1936 that the Hindenburg exploded, and they have to have an anniversary someday of the year, and I thought this might be it.
0: You're absolutely right. May 6, 1937 is when that happened, but yeah.
1: 37, okay, yeah. 37, not 37.
0: Yeah, well,
1: yeah, you're right.
0: It's close enough, you know, and it's, and the reporter, Herbert Morrison, who said, "Oh, the humanity," Vince. I rarely have I ever heard in my life a reporter get so emotional and do such heartfelt reporting, and the emotion in his voice is just so affected by what he is seeing in that reporting that he does. He starts out so calm, talking about how it was, where it traveled from and its destinations and all that, and it goes into that. I'm going to play that audio so we always remember that. We lost a lot of people in that disaster, Vince. Sure.
1: Can I say one more thing? And then
0: of course. Yeah, of course.
1: Well, that recorded voice that we hear was sped up, and we think of this guy as having a kind of a high-pitched voice. But I found something on YouTube. They said that we've been in error thinking that this was what this guy really talked like. It slowed it down. He sounded, and his voice went down half an octave or so.
0: I wonder why it would have been sped up. Is that just because of the equipment over the time, and that's what we've heard all these years, and that's what it was?
1: Yes, exactly.
0: Wow.
1: Yeah.
0: Well,
1: okay.
0: Well, Vince, we missed you the other night, buddy. Hope you and Denise are doing well. Hope everything's going better for you. It's great to talk to you, and that was an outstanding guest, by the way.
1: Thank you, sir. Good
0: Vince,
1: night.
0: Good night. Yeah, he's right. The Hindenburg disaster. Everyone knows all about it. Big airship accident occurred May 6, 1937. Manchester Township, New Jersey. You know, German commercial passengers carrying this rigid airship, the lead ship of the Hindenburg class, the longest class of flying machine and largest airship by volume, filled with hydrogen, caught fire. We all know the story. Destroyed during its attempt to dock with its mooring mast, Naval Air Station, Lakehurst. The accident caused 35 fatalities, 13 passengers, 22 crewmen among the 97 people on board, 36 passengers, 61 crewmen, and there was an additional fatality on the ground. Yes, the disaster was the subject of newsreel coverage back then, photographs, but it was Herbert Morrison's recorded radio eyewitness reports from this landing field, which were broadcast the next day. And there's a variety of theories that have been put forward, you know, both the cause of the ignition, the initial fuel for the ensuing fire. And by the way, the publicity from this shattered public confidence in the giant passenger carrying rigid airship marked the abrupt end of the airship era. It had been launched in 1928, maiden flight March 4th of 36, made 10 trips to the United States, no incidents. And then after it opened its 1937 season, completing a single round-trip passage to Rio de Janeiro, Brazil, late March, Hindenburg departed from Frankfurt, Germany, evening of May 3rd, first of 10 round trips between Europe and the United States that were scheduled for the second year of commercial service. American Airlines had contracted with the operators of the Hindenburg to shuttle the passengers from Lakehurst and Newark for connections to the airplane flights. And except for strong headwinds that slowed its progress, the Atlantic crossing of the Hindenburg, unremarkable. Until the airship attempted an early evening landing at Lakehurst 3 days later, May 6th. Carrying half its full capacity of passengers, 36 out of 70. Crewmen, 61, including 21 crewmen trainees during the accident flight. The Hindenburg was fully booked on its return flight. That's when tragedy struck. Herbert Morrison, like I say, with the call that is memorable, that and three words that are unforgettable.
2: We both flew down from Chicago yesterday afternoon aboard one of the giant new 21-passenger flagships of American Airlines. It took us only 3 hours, 55 minutes to fly nonstop from Chicago to New York. When we landed at Newark, we found another flagship of American Airlines waiting to take us to Lakehurst with our equipment when we were ready to go. And incidentally, American Airlines is the only airline in the United States which makes connections with the Hindenburg. The Hindenburg left Frankfurt, Germany, Tuesday evening, rather, at 7:30 their time. And for better than 2.5 days, they've been speeding through the skies over miles and miles of water here to America. Now they're coming in to make a landing of the Zeppelin. I'm going to step out here and cover it from the outside. So as I move out, we'll just stand by a second. Well, here it comes, ladies and gentlemen. We're out now outside of the hangar. And what a great sight it is. A thrilling one. It's a marvelous sight. It's coming down out of the sky, pointed directly towards us and toward the mooring mast. The mighty diesel motors just roared, their propellers sliding into the air and throwing it back into a gale-like whirlpool. No wonder this great floating palace can travel through the air at such a speed with these powerful motors behind it. The ship is riding majestically toward us like some great feather, riding as though it was mighty, mighty proud of a place it's playing in the world's aviation. The ship is no doubt bustling with activities we can see. Orders are shouted to the crew. The passengers are probably lining the windows looking down at the field ahead of them, getting their glimpse of the mooring mast. It's practically standing still now. They've dropped ropes out of the nose of the ship, and it's been taken a hold of down on the field by a number of men. It's starting to rain again. The rain had slacked up a little bit. The back motors of the ship are just holding it just enough to keep it from...
3: It burst into flames. Get it started. It's rising terrible. Oh, my. Get out of the way, please. It's burning and bursting into flames and it's falling on the mooring fast. And all the folks agree that this is terrible. This is one of the worst catastrophes in the world. Oh, it's breaking. 400 or 500 feet into the sky. It's a terrific crash, ladies and gentlemen. The smoke and the flames now. And the frame is crashing to the ground. Not quite to the mooring mast. All the humanity and all the passengers screaming around here. I can't even talk to people whose friends are out there. I can't talk, ladies and gentlemen. Honestly, it's just laying there a massive smoking wreckage. And everybody can't hardly breathe and talk and scream. Lady, I'm sorry. Honestly, I can hardly breathe. I'm going to step inside where I cannot see it. Charlie, that's terrible. Listen, folks, I'm going to have to stop for a minute because I've lost the voice. This is the worst thing I've ever witnessed.
0: Oh. Unbelievably emotional report on the scene. Herbert Morrison. More to come. The Pat Walsh Show.
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16: I say either, you say neither, and I say neither, either, either, and either, neither. Let's call the whole thing off. Yes, you like potato, and I like potato. You like tomato, I like tomato. Potato, potato, tomato, tomato. Let's call the whole thing off.
0: Yeah, man, welcome back. It's the Pat Walsh Show.
16: We call the whole
0: grooving on a Wednesday night. How you doing? Thank you for tuning in.
16: And if we ever part, then that might
0: food manufacturer Cento. Is committing tomato fraud. That's right. You say fraudas. Lawsuit alleging that the New York-based food manufacturer is committing tomato fraud, that's for sure. Never heard of that before till now. Two California residents are suing Cento Fine Foods, alleging the company engaged in tomato fraud by claiming that the tomatoes in one of its canned products are the authentic San Marzano variety from Italy. They got to sue over that. Who could possibly put up with that? You're opening your tomatoes and you realize these are the these are the real deals? These are the authentic San Marzano. Plaintiffs claim that Cento's certified San Marzano labeling is false and misleading, and it's unfair. Alleging that the tomatoes in the product lack the quality and the taste associated with the real fruit. The New Jersey-based Cento Fine Foods did not immediately respond. They're too busy snickering. They're like, hey, they're going to sue us. Ah, come on, it's a Marzano. Tomato cans, on the tomato cans and on the company's website, Cento says it is San Marzano tomatoes and they're certified by an independent third party agency. Yep, they're San Marzano's. AgriCert. Now, the lawsuit alleges that Cento's labeling suggests the product has an official DOP destination, a label granted to San Marzano tomatoes by an Italian consortium.
17: Hey, listen, you're going to like the San Marzanos, you see what I'm saying?
0: You're going to like it. This consortium, air quotes, stands for the Protected Designation of Origin. Cento's label designs are used to falsely convey they are the famous San Marzano tomato grown in the traditional method. They're suing over this. by the traditional method and certified by the consortium, according to the suit that alleges, or the consortium known as, I'm not even going to try to pronounce this one. Maybe I'll try. Il Consorzio di Tutela de Podoro. Never mind, I can't do it. But it promotes and regulates the sale of San Marzano tomatoes, see, which the suit states must meet strict production and quality standards. But these two dudes in California didn't taste that. Cento says that San Marzano tomatoes come from the town that bears their name in the Campania region. Now, I've been there in southern Italy. They have a thicker tomato wall, fewer seeds, less acidity than the other tomatoes, making them ideal for the authentic Italian cuisine. According to Cento, which claims to be the only U.S. company with a production facility in the region. By the way, Cento customers can also trace the exact field. You want to know right where they were grown? You could do that. Spend a little time doing that. The exact field where the tomatoes and their product were grown. All you have to do is scan the lot code on their can. It's according to the company's website. By the way, the suit, not the first time that Cento's tomatoes have been called into question. 2019 lawsuit filed in New York alleged the manufacturer doesn't produce as many San Marzano tomatoes as it claims. Why are you suing over that? Are you kidding me? Hey, I don't think they're producing this many. I better sue them. What is going on? I don't get it. Look out for tomato fraud. Meanwhile, another produce news. Del Monte has gone bankrupt. That's not good for the peach trees in California.

The Agriculture Department is going to provide up to $9 million to Central California farmers. Why? So they can destroy 420,000 peach trees. Now, just to repeat, the Ag Department is going to provide up to $9 million to Central California farmers to destroy 420,000 peach trees. In April, Del Monte permanently closed their Modesto and Houston canneries after filing Chapter 11 bankruptcy last year. Company canceling its 20-year contracts. Man, Del Monte, that's been around forever. 20-year contracts with the peach farmers who faced a $550 million loss of revenue. According to the Sacramento Bee, the department agreed to a request from the California lawmakers to provide financial support to the fruit growers, which will pay for the removal of 3,000 acres of clingstone peach trees, save the farmers about $30 million in losses. How unfortunate is that? Pacific Coast producers purchased Del Monte's fruit canning business earlier this year after a court approved the sale of the company's assets. Pacific Coast offering contracts to the farmers for about 24,000 tons of peaches, but approximately 50,000 tons will be destroyed. California farmers set to destroy approximately 420,000 of these clingstone peach trees, about 3,000 acres, Central Valley. I mean, that's amazingly unfortunate to see this happening. The impact heaviest in the Central Valley, Yuba-Sutter region, Sutter County, having about 2,000 acres affected. The USDA, in terms of federal aid, approved up to $9 million, like I say, in funding to aid the removal of these trees. You know who's pushing that through? Adam Schiff. Slimy Schiff. Highlights a major disruption to the agricultural sector. The removed trees are going to allow farmers to transition to new crops. More to come.

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1: ABC News, I'm Dave Packard. Counties across Mississippi assessing storm damage following a series of tornado warnings across the state. Scott Simmons with the Mississippi Emergency Management Agency says the agency's own emergency ops center got hit.
2: The EOC was sustained damage. The actual emergency operations center had blown out windows. They're currently operating on generator power.
1: Six people injured when an Amtrak train hit a construction trailer in Cary, North Carolina. Cary police say the trailer came loose from its truck and was left on the tracks. All six that were hurt were on the train. 10 weeks into the war with Iran, Tehran says it's considering a new proposal from the Trump administration to bring it to an end. There are now 5 suspected hantavirus cases on board a cruise ship in the Atlantic. 3 people have died. The MV Verde, now en route to the Canary Islands. Arizona and Georgia health officials say they're monitoring residents who were former passengers on the ship. This is ABC News.
0: From California's capital city, now trending on KFBK, Sacramento's News Radio.
3: Los Angeles Mayor Karen Grants is being sued by LAFD union boss Freddy Escobar. Here's Daniel Martindale.
4: The federal lawsuit filed Tuesday names Bass and the city of Los Angeles. Bass is accused of running a smear campaign against Escobar, a 36-year veteran of the LAFD and the elected president of United Firefighters of Los Angeles Local 112. The lawsuit says Bass retaliated against Escobar after he was publicly critical of the LAFD's lack of resources during the Palisades fire. Escobar accuses the mayor and her senior staff of directing LAFD officials to issue misleading statements to the media.
3: The U.S. Department of Education launching a civil rights investigation into the LAUSD, examining the district's policy to reassign teachers accused of sexual misconduct. And California cracking down on gas stations that are charging unusually high prices. California now $2 above the national average at just over $6 a gallon. That's the latest. I'm Mark Mayfield.
0: Now, Sacramento traffic.
5: Good evening, 933. Bob Williams in the KFTK Traffic Center. We've got a minor injury crash, a head-on collision in the intersection, Douglas Boulevard to Sierra College Boulevard. We could see some extra lanes blocked, turn lanes, due to that collision. Use caution traveling in that area. Traffic hazard 5 southbound, just north of Pocket Road. Got a disabled big rig. It's lost a tire, and it's reportedly in the right lane. I don't know if the tire or the big rig. Could be both. 5 southbound, just south of Highway 50. A large unknown objects and debris in the number 2 and 4 lanes. And Fix 50 tonight sees reduced lanes from Mayhew to the Yolo County Line westbound and eastbound from the Yolo County Line to Mayhew Road, and then westbound 50 reduced lanes from Jefferson to I-80. Traffic on the 10s every 10 minutes, mornings and afternoons. Bob Williams, KFPK News Radio, 93.1 FM, 1530 AM.
0: Now, Sacramento weather.
6: Clear to partly cloudy through the overnight hours, low 51 to 55. Thursday, sunshine, high 80 to 84. Friday, bright sun, high 81 to 85. Saturday's high 85 to 89. I'm AccuWeather's Andy Robb on KFBK, Sacramento's News Radio.
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1: Wait till everybody's long.
0: Checking out on the birthday board, Robbie McIntosh, that cool drummer right there for the Average White Band. Was born on this date in 1950. One thing about this band, they were average and they were white, so. You didn't know that. I can never hear this song without thinking Peter Gabriel should have

0: and destroying peach trees. Lawsuit filed here in California, and they're destroying the peach trees. Unbelievable. Anita is in Roseville joining us. Anita, welcome to the show.
1: Hi, Patrick.
0: Hi there, Anita.
1: Well, you know, these brilliant people that have these lawsuits, you know, there's truth in advertising. So why don't we have truth in politicians?
0: Oh, please. You're asking a lot there, Anita, to have truth in politicians. My goodness.
1: I mean, when we open a can of tomatoes, we actually expect a certain variety of tomatoes. and we've got people starving, and we're concerned about they didn't tell us the truth.
0: Yes, I can tell that's not the right tomato somehow. Yeah, so you got to sue.
1: Yes, and I'm suffering severe depression and trauma because when I ate the tomato, it was such a disappointment.
0: Oh, my gosh. Well, there you go. That is pain and suffering right there. You would just begin right there, Anita.
1: Well, remember a few years ago when they plowed under all the cranberries because they said they were the cause of cancer? Now they're saying they're good for you. Oh, who do you trust?
0: Wait a minute. They said cranberries were the cause of cancer? What?
1: Yes. This goes back to the 60s. Check it out. Yeah, they were plowing under cranberries. I think it was in Maine or something. And then we had the great spinach fiasco. All you had to do was soak it in a 10% bleach solution or cook it. But yet they cost the farmers millions of dollars by plowing them under.
0: Yes.
1: Well, what brilliant person is that?
0: During the great spinach fiasco. That's right. That's right. Yeah, you know, plowing under the spinach. And they can plow all the Brussels sprouts down that they want, but or kale. But leave that good stuff. Why aren't they plowing Brussels sprouts? God almighty.
1: Well, the carrots can go back in the ground. I don't know why we have to pull them out of the ground in the first place.
0: Right. Yeah, you could have just left them alone there, Anita. See, I love your attitude about the whole thing. Man,
1: you can tell I'm going to lose sleep over this.
0: Yes, yeah. Gosh, I hope to be okay. Listen, don't dwell too much on the great spinach fiasco, Anita, because it can only cause stress, and no one needs that. Thank you, Anita. You know, some people hold on to things for a while. You know, they hold on to that. Sometimes it could be just you have to seek therapy at times. Roberta's in Garden Valley. Hello, Roberta.
2: Oh, talking about a garden.
0: Yeah, that's right. That's right. How appropriate.
2: It should be a sin for the government to pay to destroy food. I mean, so they've lost a Del Monte contract. Well, we could freeze those peaches. We could dry those peaches. Oh, heck, we could make fried peach hand pies. And I bet everybody in Georgia is just laughing off, well, you know what.
0: You think the people in Georgia are just laughing at us? Ha! We still got that corner. We still got that market cornered over here in Georgia. You peach lovers in California, too bad. You think they're laughing at us? Is that what you think?
2: Well, I have to say that these politicians that make these decisions, especially the one that's pushing this in California.
0: Uh-huh.
2: What is their logo? But hee-haw, hee-haw.
0: You just say hee-haw, hee-haw. You know, I was wondering how I could transition into this tonight. It is Lulu Roman's birthday from Hee-Haw. I am so glad you said hee-haw, hee-haw. Look at you, Jed. You just transitioned me into that birthday. Anyone remember Lulu? Remember her, Bertha Louise Hobble?
2: Oh, yeah, Lulu.
0: Lulu was awesome.
2: Yeah, Lulu.
0: She was so funny. Born on this date in 46. Roberta, it is sad that they're destroying the food. You think about it. you know, once these trees are gone, we're talking about 420,000, okay? Let's let that sink in for a minute, right? 420,000 trees, and we're talking about an irreversible loss of the infrastructure. So, in other words, once these 420,000 trees are destroyed, that's it. They're gone. They're gone for good. And, you know, trying to re-enter that market, it's going to be very difficult. You know, if demand changes. So, really,
2: this... It takes a while. It takes a while for a tree to mature enough to produce.
0: Yes.
2: And if you have one bad year, should you just destroy and everything you've got and you've, you know, raised all these years? That's just plain stupid.
0: It did well. It's Adam Schiff. So there you go. What do you expect? Adam Schiff's Destroy the Peaches plan from Adam Schiff. That's right. Roberta, thank you. Roberta, always so nice to hear from you in Garden Valley. Thank you. Yeah. You're never going to get them back. Suddenly people want peaches, forget about it. You can get them from California. You know, as Anita said, people in Georgia, ha! I got you, Georgia peach. The closure of the Del Monte processing facility, leaving many of these multi-generational farms without a buyer for their produce. That's one part of this. An estimated $550 million in potential revenue losses. They're growing them, but there's no Del Monte. They can't. There's no other place for these peaches to be destined. Even with the efforts, they say, to manage the supply, estimated that the roughly 50,000 tons of peaches are going to go unused, and then just they're going to rot on the trees. We have people out there, as Anita or whoever said that, we have people out there starving. We have people looking for work. I don't know. I'm thinking this through. Maybe people looking for work might want to go pick some peaches. People looking for work can go work, pick some peaches. You know what I mean? Better than having them rot on the dang trees. By the way, just another note. Lawmakers are warning that this mass removal, it could cause long-term structural damage to the state's agricultural economy. But Adam Schiff, he didn't care about that. Could reduce the diversity of crops grown in the region. I mean, the removal could help reduce the breeding grounds for disease. They say loss of thousands of fruit trees, you know, like the 420,000 you want to tear down. It could affect the local ecosystems, biodiversity, including habitats for pollinators. Some see this as a necessary step, proactive step to avoid the planting crops without a market. Others see it as a tragedy for California agriculture. Cutting down 420 of these peach trees. More to come straight ahead. It's the Pat Walsh Show.
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0: Welcome back. Georgia peaches, yeah, they're okay. We're going to destroy 420,000 of the peach trees here in California. Adam Schiff wants to destroy them. Ah, he's such a good guy, Mr. Adam Schiff. Golly. Tim and Fair Oaks, how are you?
1: Man, that's a crime against humanity. You know how much money I pay for peaches up in El Dorado County?
0: Yeah.
1: Expensive. I think like $15 to $20 a flat.
0: Yeah.
1: And they are so good. You got your peaches and cream. You got your peach pecan pie. You got your peach cobbler. How can you say that peaches aren't popular?
0: That's right. That's right.
1: You're going to kill 430 peach trees? That's a crime. Hey, you know what? See, I've been working on something where I'm trying to make where you can grow like peaches in a big container, and you can, you know, like portable peach trees. You know what I'm saying? Right? Like some kind of a, where you can grow it, you don't need to grow it in the ground. You grow it in a giant pot.
0: Oh yes. Okay.
1: And I would have paid anywhere from $100 to $200 for a peach tree, a mature peach tree that's bearing peaches, right?
0: Mm-hmm.
1: You know how long it takes to get those things to bear fruit? I think 7 to 8 years or something like that.
0: Wow.
1: Yeah, it's a while. So, you know, I mean, if you think about 430,000 peach trees, that's something like $43 million
0: yep.
1: or something like that.
0: Whatever it is, it's enormous. Yes.
1: And the other day I saw a thing where they have this new machine and it goes up to those trees and it claws them and it pulls them right out of the ground. And then they can transplant them, or they can put. So I don't know. It just seems like there's a better solution.
0: Tons of peaches, you know? Here, Tim. And now yeah. we're going to have to import those just like we do our oil. And as you said,
1: it's
0: peaches are already
1: way
0: expensive.
1: More expensive.
0: Yeah, and it's going to be way more expensive now. Of course it is.
1: We need to get back to where there's a lot more local farms, small businesses, smaller companies that specialize in agriculture, because we're having problems not only with our peaches and our apples. What about our beef? What about our cattle?
0: Mm-hmm, right? That's true.
1: A tri-tip is going for $45, you know, for a tri-tip. I mean, we have plenty of room. Why are we spending all this money on these foods that we should be able to just grow on our own backyard? And we have plenty of room to grow for cows and everything. So
0: yeah, and the cattle ranchers, that's a whole other story too. But yeah, I'm with you. I'd like to see some more independent places that are doing these things. I mean, I've always appreciated Del Monte and all of that. It's a great company. But you know what? There's got to be
1: big corporations.
0: Yes,
1: right?
0: Exactly right. Exactly
1: fall,
0: right.
1: And when they fall, they take all those jobs with them. They're a big multinational corporation. When they fall, they take all those jobs with them, all that land, they sell out.
0: Yep.
1: We need small independent farms.
0: Yep.
1: We need to grow food more organically. You know, I don't even know where all these chickens come from, to be honest with you.
0: Well, and thank you for pointing out, Tim, all of the different varieties, different dishes that you can make with peaches.
1: Peach cobbler. Did I say that already?
0: Yeah, go ahead. Yeah, cobbler. What else you got there?
1: Even a fresh peach with a little bit of cinnamon on it, with cream on it.
0: Oh, come on, yes.
1: Oh, my God.
0: So good.
1: I'm going to go tomorrow, and I'm going to go find some peaches.
0: Oh, yes.
1: It's not in season yet.
0: Is it right?
1: A couple more months.
0: Well, get them before Adam Schiff knocks them all down, destroys them. Tim, thank you. Appreciate you, buddy. There's Tim giving us some ideas what you can do with peaches. You know, Kylie, there's other things you can do. All of a sudden, it feels like Forrest Gump, right, with shrimp. You got your, well, there's, you got your sweet dessert, your cobbler.

Sizzlers, as Tim pointed out. Your pies. You got your savory items. You got your salsas. You got your salads, your peach salads. I don't have a peach. I never had a peach salad. Chicken dishes, grilled toppings. They're perfect, Kylie, for jams. 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Tree Destroyer. Beverages like Bellinis or iced tea. Popular variations include grilled, poached, baked into cakes, tarts. Do I need to go on? No. It's a very popular fruit. All right? Popular fruit. What I'm saying. Adam Schiff is against peach trees. As we go out tonight, I want to say thank you. What a fun night. Time flew by. Mark Bryan, guitarist. Hootie and the Blowfish. Born this date in 67. Big thank you to Kylie Brooks. Kylie Brooks. The always awesome Kylie Brooks. Best audience in radio. Thank you guys so much. I appreciate you. It's good having Bob Williams back in the mix with us. Thank you, Bob. Please, please, if you get an opportunity, I'd be so happy if you'd at least check out my Pat's Peeps podcast. Heck, just check it out, if you would. 4-4-2. You'll find out why.

0: 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That is amazing.
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22: From ABC News. I'm Dave Packer. The U.S. is now pursuing a short-term agreement with Iran.
23: Officials familiar with the matter tell ABC News a one-page agreement that's currently on the table would see Iran easing its grip on the Strait of Hormuz and the U.S. gradually lifting its blockade of ships heading to or from Iranian ports. The agreement would be implemented over a 30-day period, setting a timeline for both sides to work out a more comprehensive deal that would focus on Iran's nuclear ambition.
22: ABC's Stephen Portnoy. This as the Pentagon says U.S. forces attacked and disabled an Iranian-flagged tanker Wednesday after it tried to break through America's blockade. The cruise ship at the center of the suspected Hantavirus outbreak now on its way to the Canary Islands. Three people have been evacuated from the ship. So far, the WHO has confirmed five cases of the disease. Three of them were deadly. We're told no remaining passengers have symptoms. But, says ABC News medical contributor and Harvard Medical School epidemiologist Dr. John Brownstein.
4: The tricky thing here is that the incubation period can be very long, 1 to 8 weeks, according to the literature on hantavirus. So monitoring can't just end after a few days.
22: A federal judge unsealing a purported suicide note by Jeffrey Epstein left behind before his first attempt to kill himself that was found by a one-time cellmate, the note ending with the quote, "No fun, not worth it." Dozens of people and businesses suing over last November's deadly crash of a cargo flight in Louisville.
5: More than 100 victims and businesses filing civil lawsuits alleging UPS and its partners were negligent. UPS saying in a statement to ABC News, "We remain deeply saddened by Flight 2976. Our focus continues to be on supporting those affected and working closely with the National Transportation Safety Board as the investigation continues."
22: Lawyers in the case telling ABC News they believe the evidence shows the crash was preventable. His spokesman says former New York Mayor Rudy Giuliani's out of intensive care but still hospitalized with pneumonia. 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
15: A new report shows just how destructive invasive pests are to California and how one beetle in particular is endangering the state's forests and homes. Here's Jason Nathanson.
17: California is under attack by invasive bugs. A new report from the California Department of Agriculture details just how hard and costly it is to stop fruit flies and other insects from destroying the state's agricultural output. And it singles out the shot-hole borer beetle as a multi-billion dollar problem, ripping through trees and threatening California home values. The report says more money is needed to fight these pressing problems, warning that California's pest prevention system is under increasing threat.
15: Opponents of California's proposed billionaires tax say they've gathered enough signatures to qualify for competing measures on the November ballot. And a dead whale has been found floating off the coast near Torrey Pines State Beach. This is the second deceased whale found off the coast of San Diego in as many weeks. That's the latest. I'm Mark Mayfield.
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18: A case of road rage has left two vehicles damaged. This is going to be Alberta Road, southbound 99 at the Alberta on-ramp. CHP not yet on the scene. Minor injury crash in the intersection, head-on collision, Douglas Boulevard to Sierra College Boulevard. Sweeper trucks working tonight, east and westbound 80 between Northgate Boulevard and Reed Avenue. And we're looking at reduced lanes, both north and southbound Camp City Freeway between J Street and the rail crossing. And reduced lanes on Highway 50 overnight westbound from Mayhew to the Yolo County Line, eastbound County Line to Mayhew. Traffic on the 10s every 10 minutes, mornings and afternoons, KFBK News Radio, 93.1 FM, 1530 AM. 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
21: Now, Sacramento weather.
20: Overnight, clear to partly cloudy, low 51 to 55. Sunshine on Thursday, high 80 to 84. Friday, bright sun, high 81 to 85. And mostly sunny Saturday, high 85 to 89. I'm AccuWeather's Andy Robb on KFBK.
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1: U.S. Marines were instructed to only use force as a last resort when responding to anti-ICE protests in L.A. last year. Here's Daniel Martindale.
2: That's according to 178 pages of federal documents released by the Marine Corps and reviewed by the L.A. Times. During their crowd control training last summer, the group of Marines deployed by President Trump were told to try to avoid using force of any kind. They were also told if force was used, it should be the minimum necessary to accomplish the mission. ICE critics say this shows a contrast with the training immigration agents are given, with them facing repeated allegations of using unnecessary force against peaceful protesters, bystanders, and immigrants.
1: A man behind bars after allegedly killing two women while driving drunk at Big Bear Lake. This happened on Monday. And Assemblymember Mark Gonzalez of Los Angeles wants the state of California to offer specialty license plates that honor lowrider culture. That's the latest. I'm Mark Mayfield.
0: Now, Sacramento traffic.
3: Case of road rage has left two vehicles damaged. This is going to be Alberta Road, southbound 99 at the Alberta on-ramp. CHP not yet on the scene. Minor injury crash in the intersection, head-on collision, Douglas Boulevard to Sierra College Boulevard. Sweeper trucks working tonight, east and westbound 80 between Northgate Boulevard and Reed Avenue. And we're looking at reduced lanes, both north and southbound Camp City Freeway between J Street and the rail crossing. And reduced lanes on Highway 50 overnight westbound from Mayhew to the Yolo County line, eastbound County line to Mayhew. Traffic on the 10s every 10 minutes, mornings and afternoons, KFBK News Radio, 93.1 FM, 1530 AM. 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
0: Now, Sacramento weather.
4: Clear to partly cloudy through the overnight hours, low 51 to 55. Thursday, sunshine, high 80 to 84. Friday, bright sun, high 81 to 85. Saturday's high 85 to 89. I'm AccuWeather's Andy Robb on KFBK.
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1: Despite a request for no name-calling at the first televised debate for mayor of Los Angeles, there was, in fact, name-calling. Here's Jason Nathanson.
2: Just minutes into the debate, reality TV star and Palisades fire victim Spencer Pratt hit out at LA Mayor Karen Bass over her handling of that fire.
3: Well, first off, as mayor, I will never drain the reservoirs that we need for wildfire protection.
2: Bass defended herself.
4: He's saying several things that are completely inaccurate. First of all, there was one reservoir that was out of commission.
2: And things devolved from there.
3: So she's an incredible liar.
2: City Councilwoman Nithya Raman, also part of the debate Wednesday night on NBC and Telemundo 52.
1: And the month of May is National Bicycle Safety Month, and the Los Angeles Police Department is urging drivers to be on the lookout for cyclists. Nationwide, more than 1,100 cyclists were killed and 50,000 injured in 2023, according to the feds. That's the latest. I'm Mark Mayfield.
0: Now, Sacramento traffic.
5: Work overnight on I-80 and sweeper trucks again tonight, east and westbound, Northgate Boulevard to Reed Avenue. That goes on through 5:30. While on the westbound side, the Childs Road off-ramp and on-ramp are closed until 5, and reduced lanes heading out across the causeway until 4. While back in West Sacramento, reduced lanes from Reed Avenue to Lake Washington at the railroad until 4. And reduced lanes both north and southbound on the Cap City Freeway overnight between J Street and the rail crossing. That goes on until 5 a.m. both directions. And work continues in the Newcastle area, Highway 193 east and westbound, one-way controlled traffic until 6 a.m. Traffic on the 10s every 10 minutes, mornings and afternoons, KFBK News Radio, 93.1 FM, 1530 a.m.
0: Now, Sacramento weather.
6: Clear to partly cloudy through the overnight hours, low 51 to 55. Thursday, sunshine, high 80 to 84. Friday, bright sun, high 81 to 85. Saturday's high 85 to 89. I'm AccuWeather's Andy Robb on KFBK.
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12: A law was made a distant moon ago here. July and August cannot be too hot.

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1: An L.A. County official calling for an investigation into a Southern California shop where the alleged White House press dinner shooter bought his shotgun. The official asking to investigate the Turner's Outdoors gun store in Torrance, where the suspect is from. Candidates for governor engaged in a heated debate, Democrat Katie Porter and Republican Chad Bianco.
2: Sir, I don't need any lectures from you about being a mother.
3: Of course, you might.
2: Okay.
1: Democrats Xavier Becerra and Antonio Villaraigosa argued about Becerra's time as Health and Human Service Secretary.
4: Trump lied about that, this whole situation with the migrant kids in 20.
5: Did the New York Times lie?
4: Why don't you let me finish, Antonio?
1: The Dodgers finished their three-game series with a big win over Houston. They welcome Atlanta Friday for the weekend series. That's the latest. I'm Bob Montague.
0: Now, Sacramento traffic.
6: And work overnight on northbound 5 out around the airport with one lane at the off-ramp for Airport Boulevard shut down until 5, and then surface street work on Airport Boulevard, grinding and paving going on until 5 a.m. also. We've got reduced lanes, Capacity Freeway, north and southbound between the rail crossing and J Street through 5 a.m. On Highway 50, the Fix 50 project sees reduced lanes from the Yolo County line to Mayhew Road until 5. In West Sacramento, it's reduced lanes on westbound Highway 50 between Jefferson Boulevard and I-80 until 5. And on the 80 corridor, sweeper trucks working until 5:30 east and westbound 80 from Northgate Boulevard to Reed Avenue. Traffic on the 10s every 10 minutes, mornings and afternoons, KFBK News Radio, 93.1 FM, 1530 AM.
0: Now, Sacramento weather.
7: Clear to partly cloudy through the overnight hours, low 51 to 55. Thursday, sunshine, high 80 to 84. Friday, bright sun, high 81 to 85. Saturday's high 85 to 89. I'm AccuWeather's Andy Robb on KFBK.
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10: From ABC News, I'm Dave Packer. Counties across Mississippi are assessing storm damage following a series of tornado warnings across the state. Scott Simmons with the Mississippi Emergency Management Agency says they're getting reports of hundreds of structures damaged, including the agency's own emergency operations center.
11: The EOC was sustained damage. The actual emergency operations center had blown out windows. They're currently operating on generator power.
10: In Lamar County, reports of roughly 200 to 250 structures impacted and at least four people injured. Six people injured when an Amtrak train hit a construction trailer in Cary, North Carolina. This passenger on the train saw it.
12: I look and that's when I see the thing flip, the like trailer or whatever. So I'm like, oh, like we just hit something. So I'm texting my stepmom and my dad, like, hey, like, oh my gosh, like we just hit something.
10: Cary police say the trailer came loose from its truck and was left on the tracks. 10 weeks into the war with Iran, Tehran says it's considering a new proposal from the Trump administration to bring it to an end as the administration faces spiking gas prices. ABC's Rachel Scott.
13: President Trump well aware gas prices are rising every day. The average price of a gallon of gas now $4.56. That's the highest in 4 years. Up 162 since the war began and 25 cents since just last week. The president said there was no deadline for Iran to make a deal.
10: All of this happening as gas prices in the U.S. are rising by the day, putting a strain on American families. There are now five suspected hantavirus cases on board a cruise ship in the Atlantic. Three people have died, but Dr. Anne Lindstrand with the World Health Organization says
14: the transmission rate here is very low. This is not COVID-19. You have to have a very close personal contact.
10: The MV Verde now en route to the Canary Islands. Arizona and Georgia health officials say they're monitoring residents who were former passengers on the ship. You're listening to ABC News.
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1: President and First Lady honoring the mothers of those who serve in the military. They hosted a group of military mothers at the White House to mark Mother's Day this Sunday. The First Lady said today is the day the country holds the mothers of those who serve in the highest regard. A new California bill would let deported professors keep teaching students online.
13: The bill sets up remote teaching for professors affected by immigration enforcement. It aims to ensure students can keep learning from the same teachers and keep their studies from being interrupted. If passed, community colleges would have to let professors forced to leave the U.S. on or after January 1st, 2027 to keep teaching online if they were already employed. I'm Tammy Trujillo.
1: The Lakers advanced in the NBA playoffs and play Oklahoma in Game 2 and 3 Thursday and Saturday for the semifinals. The World FIFA Cup in L.A. June the 12th. That's the latest. I'm Bob Montague.
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6: Work overnight on I-80, the sweeper trucks again tonight, east and westbound, Northgate Boulevard to Reed Avenue. That goes on through 5:30. While on the westbound side, the Childs Road off-ramp and on-ramp are closed until 5, and reduced lanes heading out across the causeway until 4. While back in West Sacramento, reduced lanes from Reed Avenue to Lake Washington at the railroad until 4. And reduced lanes both north and southbound on the Cap City Freeway overnight between J Street and the rail crossing. That goes on until 5 a.m. both directions. And work continues in the Newcastle area, Highway 193 east and westbound, one-way controlled traffic until 6 a.m. Traffic on the 10s every 10 minutes, mornings and afternoons, KFBK News Radio, 93.1 FM, 1530 AM.
9: Now, Sacramento weather.
8: Overnight, clear to partly cloudy, low 51 to 55. Sunshine on Thursday, high 80 to 84. Friday, bright sun, high 81 to 85. And mostly sunny Saturday, high 85 to 89. I'm AccuWeather's Andy Robb on KFBK.
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1: The U.S. Department of Education launching a civil rights investigation into the L.A. Unified School District. It examines the district's policy to reassign teachers accused of sexual misconduct or inappropriate relationships with students instead of firing them. California cracking down on gas stations that are charging unusually high prices.
2: Officials say they saw price gouging after the invasion in Ukraine. Some gas stations have cooperated with the agency by lowering prices by 50 cents a gallon, while others have gotten subpoenas. The agency didn't say which stations were involved, only that they were major brands. Gas in California is now about $2 above the national average at just over $6 a gallon. I'm Tammy Trujillo.
1: The Dodgers finished their three-game series with a big win over Houston. They'll welcome Atlanta on Friday for the weekend series, preparing for a third World Championship. That's the latest. I'm Bob Montague.
0: Now, Sacramento traffic.
3: We're on the Fix 50 check tonight with reduced lanes on westbound Highway 50 from Mayhew Road to the Yolo County line until 5 a.m. and a full closure of the westbound 50 59th Street on-ramp until 6 a.m. Eastbound Highway 50, it's reduced lanes from the Yolo County line to Mayhew Road until 6 a.m. with the eastbound 50 Stockton Boulevard slip on-ramp closed until 6 and the 65th Street slip on-ramp closed until 6 and reduced lanes from Zinfandel Drive to Folsom Boulevard until 6 a.m. Highway 50 in Yolo County on the westbound side, reduced lanes from Jefferson Boulevard to I-80 until 5 a.m. with a closure of the westbound 50 Harbor Boulevard off-ramp until 5. Traffic on the 10s every 10 minutes, mornings and afternoons. 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
0: Now, Sacramento weather.
4: Clear to partly cloudy through the overnight hours, low 51 to 55. Thursday, sunshine, high 80 to 84. Friday, bright sun, high 81 to 85. Saturday's high 85 to 89. I'm AccuWeather's Andy Robb on KFBK.
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0: The ship's passengers, who later died from the virus, boarded a flight in Johannesburg before crew members decided she was too sick to travel. Dutch health officials are now contacting the passengers who were on that plane. Meanwhile, Switzerland has confirmed a new case of the virus in a man who'd previously been on the ship, the first confirmed case in Europe. Here in the U.S., we learned overnight that people in at least two states, Arizona and Georgia, are being monitored. So far, no symptoms have been reported.
1: Officials in Iran say they're reviewing the latest peace proposal from the U.S. ABC's Rachel Scott says there are hopes for a deal that could cut gas prices.
2: President Trump, well aware gas prices are rising every day. The average price of a gallon of gas now $4.56. That's the highest in 4 years. Up 162 since the war began and 25 cents since just last week. The president said there was no deadline for Iran to make a deal.
1: Tennessee lawmakers set to consider today a plan that could carve out a majority black congressional district, potentially making it easier for the GOP to pick up seats ahead of the midterms. You're listening
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4: Yosemite National Park in California seeing its biggest crowds in more than a decade, and some people aren't very happy. Critics blame the current administration for getting rid of the reservation system. Yosemite is already the most visited national park in California. Major candidates who want to be the next mayor in L.A. engaged in a testy debate.
5: Things heated up fast over the Palisades fire, with Pratt saying it was Bass's fault for draining the nearby reservoirs, and called her a liar for claiming strong winds hampered efforts.
6: She's an incredible liar. Everyone on their phone, Google it. 40 weather stations in the Pacific Palisades. It never went above 40 miles per hour.
5: He then went on to blame Bass for allowing his house to burn down. I'm Tammy Trujillo.
4: The Lakers advanced in the NBA playoffs. They'll play Oklahoma in game 2 and 3 Thursday and Saturday for the semifinals. That's the latest. I'm Bob Montague.
3: Now, Sacramento traffic.
7: And work overnight on northbound 5 out around the airport, with one lane at the off-ramp for Airport Boulevard shut down until 5, and then surface street work on Airport Boulevard, grinding and paving going on until 5 a.m. also. We've got reduced lanes, Capstone Freeway, north and southbound between the rail crossing and J Street through 5 a.m. On Highway 50, the Fix 50 project sees reduced lanes from the Yolo County line to Mayhew Road until 5. In West Sacramento, it's reduced lanes on westbound Highway 50 between Jefferson Boulevard and I-80 until 5. And on the 80 corridor, sweeper trucks working until 5:30 east and westbound 80 from Northgate Boulevard to Reed Avenue. Traffic on the 10s every 10 minutes, mornings and afternoons, KFBK News Radio, 93.1 FM, 1530 AM.
3: Now, Sacramento weather.
8: Overnight, clear to partly cloudy, low 51 to 55. Sunshine on Thursday, high 80 to 84. Friday, bright sun, high 81 to 85. And mostly sunny Saturday, high 85 to 89. I'm AccuWeather's Andy Robb on KFBK.
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1: A new bill in California could let certain doctors from Mexico practice medicine in the state. The California Physicians Expansion Act aims to help address the current shortage of healthcare professionals. The state is currently short about 8,000 doctors. The month of May, National Bicycle Safety Month, LA police urging drivers to be on the lookout.
2: In California, 145 bicyclists died in vehicle-related crashes. The LAPD says officers will conduct enforcement operations targeting dangerous driving behaviors, including speeding, illegal turns, failure to yield, and running red lights or stop signs. California law requires drivers to move over when possible and leave at least 3 feet of space when passing bicyclists. I'm Sharon Reardon.
1: The Dodgers finished their three-game series with a big win over Houston. They welcome Atlanta Friday for the weekend series, preparing for a third world championship. That's the latest. I'm Bob Montague.
0: Now, Sacramento traffic.
3: Work overnight on I-80, the sweeper trucks again tonight, east and westbound, Northgate Boulevard to Reed Avenue. That goes on through 5:30. While on the westbound side, the Childs Road off-ramp and on-ramp are closed until 5, and reduced lanes heading out across the causeway until 4. While back in West Sacramento, reduced lanes from Reed Avenue to Lake Washington at the railroad until 4. And reduced lanes both north and southbound on the Cap City Freeway overnight between J Street and the rail crossing. That goes on until 5 a.m. both directions. And work continues in the Newcastle area, Highway 193 east and westbound, one-way controlled traffic until 6 a.m. Traffic on the 10s every 10 minutes, mornings and afternoons, KFBK News Radio, 93.1 FM, 1530 AM.
0: Now, Sacramento weather.
4: Clear to partly cloudy through the overnight hours, low 51 to 55. Thursday, sunshine, high 80 to 84. Friday, bright sun, high 81 to 85. Saturday's high 85 to 89. I'm AccuWeather's Andy Robb on KFBK.
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1: Officials are saying the alleged arsonist in that deadly Palisades fire developed an obsession with the United Healthcare CEO's killer before lighting the inferno that left 12 people dead and $150 billion in damages. Investigators believe he started the fire out of resentment of the rich. The leading candidates for L.A. mayor had a testy debate.
2: No name calling,
3: please. She just lied, though.
2: Yeah, but no name calling. We
3: she called me a liar.
2: I don't believe she did.
3: She said
2: I did
3: he's
2: not hear that.
3: This up. I did not.
2: We're not going to debate the issue.
4: Pratt, who's a reality TV star, entered the race after his house burned down in Pacific Palisades. He accused Bass of lying about the wind speeds on the day the fire broke out. The two candidates with the most votes on June 2nd will advance to the general election in November. I'm Tammy Trujillo.
1: The Dodgers welcome Atlanta Friday for the weekend series. That's the latest. I'm Bob Montague.
0: Now, Sacramento traffic.
5: And work overnight on northbound 5 out around the airport with one lane at the off-ramp for Airport Boulevard shut down until 5, and then surface street work on Airport Boulevard, grinding and paving going on until 5 a.m. also. We've got reduced lanes, Cap City Freeway, north and southbound between the rail crossing and J Street through 5 a.m. On Highway 50, the Fix 50 project sees reduced lanes from the Yolo County line to Mayhew Road until 5. In West Sacramento, it's reduced lanes on westbound Highway 50 between Jefferson Boulevard and I-80 until 5. And on the 80 corridor, sweeper trucks working until 5:30 east and westbound 80 from Northgate Boulevard to Reed Avenue. Traffic on the 10s every 10 minutes, mornings and afternoons, KFBK News Radio, 93.1 FM, 1530 AM.
0: Now, Sacramento weather.
6: Clear to partly cloudy through the overnight hours, low 51 to 55. Thursday, sunshine, high 80 to 84. Friday, bright sun, high 81 to 85. Saturday's high 85 to 89. I'm AccuWeather's Andy Robb on KFBK.
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12: The climate must be perfect all the year. A law was made a distant moon ago here. July and August cannot be too hot.

0: attention and an outpouring of community support. Dan Simpson, better known in Idaho as Dan the Man, is settling into a quieter chapter of life. Simpson, a longtime pizza delivery driver whose small act of kindness captured national attention in March, has officially retired following a GoFundMe campaign that raised more than $170,000. A Boise family's Ring doorbell camera recorded Simpson buying a customer a Diet Coke with his own money after the store ran out. During a delivery, the moment quickly spread online, drawing millions of views, recognition from Domino's, and widespread community support. Instead of spending the money on luxury purchases, Simpson told KTVB television that he plans to focus on simple pleasures, including traveling, photography, and time outdoors. For Nicole Murray and Mike Gavin, I'm Gordon Deal. 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
3: Here's what you've made popular by getting your stream on. Starting us off this week is the second season of Beef on Netflix. That's followed by the debut of the new action drama Man on Fire on Netflix. Your Friends and Neighbors on Apple TV is your number 8 show, with The Pitt on HBO Max finally falling out of the top 3 back to 7. Euphoria on HBO Max slides back to 6. Margo's Got Money Troubles on Apple TV slips back to 5, with Rooster on HBO Max up to 4. The Boys on Amazon Prime Video leaps into the top 3. The fourth season of the horror mystery From on MGM Plus remains at 2 this week. And debuting at the top spot is the new mystery Widow's Bay on Apple TV, your number one stream show.
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4: Good morning to you. It is Thursday, May 7th. We have traffic weather. Mark Dembski has more news. But first, your top stories this hour. California may be shrinking in population, but Northern California is seeing record growth. We have new numbers. A new California bill would let deported professors keep teaching students online. And something Californians of all political stripes can agree on, things are a lot less affordable. New numbers in our talkback clip this hour. First, let's get to traffic and say good morning to Roy Lamella.
9: 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Right now, traffic a little sluggish as you're making your way through Davis. This is due to Caltrans roadwork. Yeah, one of the lanes closed between the Richards Boulevard exit and Mace Boulevard. And that has traffic slow through that stretch. 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Traffic on the 10s every 10 minutes, mornings and afternoons. 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
10: Mostly sunny and warm today, highs in the low to mid 80s. Clear to partly cloudy, comfy tonight, lows in the low to mid 50s. And another gorgeous day for Friday, brilliant sunshine, highs back to the low and mid 80s. I'm AccuWeather meteorologist Jason Caterina on KFBK, Sacramento's News Radio.
4: Now, the big story on weather next week is going to be a huge heat up that we have. We're going to be going into a heat wave. But for now, it is 55, cloudy right now in Sacramento. With our top local story, California may still be losing population overall, but the Sacramento region and San Joaquin Valley, they're telling a very different story. It's a story of growth, but also a warning. KFBK's Emily Lotz with more.
11: Fueled by new housing, relative affordability, and continued migration away from the coast, new State Department of Finance numbers show Northern California is growing fast. Mountain House and Lathrop tied as California's fastest growing cities at 5.6% growth, while Roseville, Folsom, and Elk Grove also ranked among the state's top 10 fastest growing communities. Local leaders say the growth is a sign of regional strength, but also a warning that housing, transportation, and infrastructure will need to keep pace. Emily Lotz, KFBK, Sacramento. Sacramento's News Radio.
4: Our top national story this hour, President Trump is striking an optimistic tone over ending the war with Iran. More from Mark Mayfield.
10: In his latest comments following reports of a deal on the table, Trump told reporters from the White House on Wednesday that there have been very good talks.
5: They want to make a deal badly. And we'll see if we get there. If we get there, they can't have nuclear weapons. You know, it's very simple.
10: Iran's foreign ministry spokesman confirmed his government was reviewing the U.S. plan, a reported one-page memorandum of understanding that sets a framework to end the war and start negotiations on Iran's nuclear program. I'm Mark Mayfield.
4: Now, with more of what matters this morning, here's Mark Demski. Good morning.
12: Good morning to you, Christina. There's a new California bill that would let deported professors keep teaching students online. We get the latest details from Tammy Trujillo.
13: The bill sets up remote teaching for professors affected by immigration enforcement. It aims to ensure students can keep learning from the same teachers and keep their studies from being interrupted. If passed, community colleges would have to let professors forced to leave the U.S. on or after January 1st, 2027 to keep teaching online if they were already employed. I'm Tammy Trujillo.
6: 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Weather alert.
12: Well, that heat wave that Christina was talking about is returning to Sacramento, and the area might crack 100 degrees next week. The National Weather Service saying it will be in the low 80s today. However, Sacramento could climb into the low 90s by this coming weekend. Monday is forecast to top off at 97 degrees. Tuesday might crack 100 before temperatures start to cool off by Wednesday. In other news this morning, passengers still aboard a Dutch cruise ship hit by that deadly hantavirus outbreak may soon be able to disembark after being stranded at sea for days. Stuart Smith reports three passengers have died and several other people have been medically evacuated.
14: 146 people from 23 nations are still on board the ship, which has been anchored off the African island nation of Cape Verde for 3 days after being refused permission to disembark. It's now sailing to Spain's Canary Islands, from where passengers will return home after being checked if they're fit to travel. But the president of the Canary Islands has protested the plan. While the variant of the disease believed to be responsible for this outbreak is transmissible between humans, it requires much closer contact than flu or COVID-19. And the World Health Organization says there's no need for panic. Stuart Smith, London.
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15: Big day of giving.
12: Well, the Sacramento Regional Family Justice Center has become a key resource for victims of domestic violence and abuse across the region. Since opening in 2016, the center has expanded beyond legal services to provide housing help, mental health support, job assistance, and training programs for law enforcement and social workers. CEO and co-founder Joyce Bellew says the goal is to give survivors both immediate help and long-term support.
16: There's a lot of wonderful nonprofits out in Sacramento County, and we just want people to give to their favorite charity, but also remember us, not to forget us as one of their favorite charities.
12: Now, many of the center's employees are survivors themselves, helping connect victims with resources and support during some of the most difficult moments of their lives. The organization also taking part, as we said, in this year's Big Day of Giving. We will take a closer look at this organization coming up in about 10 minutes. Right now, though, 5:06 the time here on your Thursday morning. I'm Mark Demski. Grab a news alert anytime when you set a preset on the free iHeartRadio app to KFBK News Radio.
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4: Time now for your talkback clip of the hour. California may be one of the richest states in America, but voters across the political spectrum agree it's becoming too expensive to live here. From housing to gas to groceries, Democrats, Republicans, and independents are all saying the cost of living feels unmanageable. Here's Harry Enten from CNN.
18: We're talking about 70% of all voters. That is very high. But more than that, you get the rare trifecta. You get a majority of independents, 77%. A clear majority of Republicans, 73%. And then nearly two-thirds of Democrats, 64%. So you're getting about two-thirds or more of Democrats, Republicans, and independents who all say that the cost of living in California is unmanageable. This is obviously part of a national picture as well, where the cost of living, of course, is such a major issue. But in California specifically, the pain is truly being felt.
15: It's not just the cost of living. There are other issues there. What's happening with unemployment in the state?
18: Yeah, okay. So let's talk about unemployment. That's not the only economic issue in which Californians are feeling the pain. What about unemployment? Well, you talk about the unemployment rate in California versus the United States as a whole. It has been at least 1 point higher every month over the last 3 years, every single month, at least a point higher.
4: Okay, so after hearing that, the question for you is, at what point does California become too expensive for you to justify staying? Is this something you have thought about, leaving California? 51881. That's the number to text. Start with KFBK. That's 51881. 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Time now for the very latest from ABC News.
19: From ABC News, I'm Michelle Franzen. Severe storms targeting parts of the South again today and the Mid-Atlantic. In Mississippi, at least 17 people were injured after volatile storms tore through last night.
20: In just two counties in the southwest corner of the state, more than 800 buildings were damaged by possible tornadoes, including...
21: The actual emergency operations center had blown out windows.
20: Scott Simmons with the Mississippi Emergency Management Agency says more than a dozen people in three counties were hurt, but...
21: Firefighters are working hard just to remove tree limbs and get debris off the road so they get access.
20: So far, no fatalities have been reported. Jim Ryan, ABC News.
19: Officials in Iran say they're reviewing the latest peace proposal from the U.S. Sources say the Trump administration has sent Iran a one-page memo of understanding, laying the groundwork for talks on Iran's nuclear program. ABC's Rachel Scott says the Trump administration facing backlash over surging gas prices at home.
22: President Trump well aware gas prices are rising every day. The average price of a gallon of gas now $4.56. That's the highest in 4 years. Up 162 since the war began and 25 cents since just last week. The president said there was no deadline for Iran to make a deal.
19: Secretary of State Marco Rubio and his wife arriving in Rome today. Rubio, a practicing Catholic, meeting with Pope Leo at the Vatican. The Trump administration and the president have been critical of the Pope for calling for an end to the war. The cruise ship at the center of the hantavirus cluster now headed for the Canary Islands. Three who were on that ship have died, and there are five other confirmed and suspected cases. Here's ABC's Victor Okendo.
23: Three more suspected cases reported overnight. That brings the total to 11. Dutch officials say 30 passengers disembarked in St. Helena nearly 2 weeks ago. And here at home, several states are now monitoring former passengers.
19: The WHO says it's tracing passengers who disembarked from that ship earlier. 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
4: 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Let's get a check on traffic with Roy Lamella.
9: 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If you're traveling down southbound 99, smooth sailing as you're making your way into Stockton for only 39 minutes. And then continuing from Stockton to Manteca on Highway 120. It's going to take you 14 minutes as you're traveling down I-5, 43 minutes into the Crosstown Freeway in Stockton, and then from Highway 4 all the way down towards 205 through Lathrop, added an additional 14 minutes. As you're traveling through Tracy on westbound 205, the brake lights begin right at the 11th Street overcrossing, continues to the 580 interchange. That'll take you 27 minutes to get from the I-5-205 interchange all the way out towards the Mountain House area. Up and over the Altamont Pass, we are seeing just a little bit of brake lights right around Grant Line Road, then continue sluggish towards the top of the pass. Livermore, Dublin on the other side of the hill, you're running without any delays. 25 minutes there between 205 and 680. Wildfire safety starts at home. 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
4: All right, after clouds, it's partly cloudy right now with 55 degrees. We are supposed to get up there, though. A high of 83 expected today with some sunny skies. Tonight, mostly clear, a low of 52. And then tomorrow, the sunshine returns full force, 84 degrees. Tomorrow again, 55 right now.
12: How about a little news from your neighborhood right now? It is brought to you by Kitchen Mart. kitchen and bath remodeling, celebrating 50 years of craftsmanship. We grabbed this from the Elk Grove Citizen. Residents in rural Elk Grove, they are raising some concerns now about a proposed 499-home senior living project that actually, they say, could change the city's general plan and alter the area's rural character. Some support, some of them support there, though, the need for housing. Others, though, worry that the development could impact farms, wildlife, and infrastructure, highlighting a broader debate over growth versus preserving rural heritage. How many times do you think I had to say rural in that story?
4: Can be a tongue twister for sure. Okay, coming up, we're going to start our big day of giving coverage. We're highlighting just some amazing organizations in our region. And up next, we're going to talk about the Sacramento Regional Family Justice Center. So a long time ago.
12: 2016, right?
4: Yeah, 2016 is when they started. So in 2015, Sacramento County DA Jan Scully, do you remember her?
12: Yeah, oh yeah.
4: Yep, she was the DA at the time. She wanted...
12: She was a trailblazer.
4: She was, especially when it came to the Family Justice Center. She wanted to start this up to help victims of domestic violence get restraining orders, legal help that they were having difficulty getting. And she was able to, with the help of other people, start this organization. But it has just expanded exponentially to other services. So we're going to dive into all of that and what they do for this region next.
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12: A stretch of Interstate 80 in San Francisco has officially been renamed the Willie Mays Highway in honor, of course, of the late Willie Mays. New commemorative signs have been installed near Harrison Street, the Embarcadero, and Vermont Street.
4: The idea began around 2015, led largely by former Sacramento County DA Jan Scully, who pushed for a better system for victims of domestic violence. But since its founding in 2016, the Sacramento Region Regional Family Justice Center has evolved into the lead organization for domestic violence in our region. They offer not only legal services, but supportive services, housing, food, employment help, mental health services, training. It's an organization led by passionate co-founder and now CEO Joyce Ballou.
16: We're the lead agency in Sacramento that provides all the domestic violence restraining orders and elder abuse orders. We also do court support. We'll serve those orders, and we do some limited representation in court. So we have a partnership with a hotel that gives us a certain amount of rooms, and we can help financially help someone pay for their rent if they're our client and they're fleeing domestic violence. We're the only 24-hour, 7-day-a-week human trafficking hotline, so we have a huge human trafficking program where we have anti-trafficking case managers who work side-by-side with law enforcement, helping survivors get to safety and ongoing resources.
4: I've done many stories with the Sacramento Regional Family Justice Center. I produced a documentary on their work on human trafficking last year. So I know them well. And the scope of the services they provide, staggering and expanding. They're adding new training for law enforcement, and they mentor social services professionals and legal professionals with a heart for helping those who are trafficked or domestically abused.
16: We put on a 56-hour domestic violence training academy 3 times a year. We're just getting ready to start our May training. It's 7 days, so if anybody wants to go through it, they can go to our website and register on our website. We also do training to 911 dispatchers, law enforcement, hospitals. We do a lot of training and education on assessing for high risk cases, and in particular those victims who've been strangled, because if you've been strangled one time, you're at 750% chance of being strangled again or even killed.
4: The Family Justice Center is largely survivor-led, meaning many of the people who work there are survivors of domestic violence themselves, so they have an insight into how to help, how to comfort, and what resources people really need, whether it's elder abuse, spousal or partner abuse, or child abuse. And while there are many great causes during this big day of giving, this one always blows me away with just how much they are able to stretch their budgets and serve a population that often feels like they have nowhere to go.
16: And our services can only happen, if you will. We can only keep our services going is through funding. We're a nonprofit, so we rely heavily on grants and fundraisers. And the big day of giving is a huge fundraiser for us. There's a lot of wonderful nonprofits out in Sacramento County, and we just want people to give to their favorite charity, but also remember us, not to forget us as one of their favorite charities.
4: The Sacramento Regional Family Justice Center is just one of those homegrown ideas that has now helped thousands of people and become a model agency for other parts of the country. 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
12: Excellent. Yeah. Great story. Yeah.
4: Great organization. All right, let's get outside and check traffic now. Roy Lamell is standing by.
9: 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Time to check that traffic to San Francisco for you. Supercomputers still looking pretty good across the Yolo Causeway, at least going eastbound. I'm going westbound. Not seeing any delays. Eastbound, we are seeing some stop-and-go traffic in the Davis area. This is due to Caltrans road work, and your stop-and-go starting at the Davis exit and continues to Richards Boulevard. Now, continuing from Davis to the Cordelia Junction, you're running without any delays. 27 minutes with traffic moving at the limit to Vallejo as well to the Carquinez Bridge. And then continuing on for the Carquinez Bridge to the May, 16 minutes. You're moving at the limit through San Pablo and the Richmond area. There's reports of a fire off the side of the road, westbound 80 near San Pablo Dam Road. Right now, not causing any delays as you're making it through that area. Lower East Shore Freeway also looks good through Emeryville. At the Baybridge Toll Plaza, metering lights are off. And right now, just a little bit of a backup starting just before the toll plaza to the beginning of the incline. However, getting onto the upper deck of the Bay Bridge, Caltrans roadwork has stop-and-go traffic starting at the Oakland Tower on the upper deck of the Bay Bridge and continues to just after Treasure Island. That's resulting in a 24-minute ride from the Maze to Fremont Street. Wildfire safety starts at home. It's important to harden your home and create defensible space around your property to break wildfires past your doorstep. 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
10: A beautiful Thursday with mostly sunny skies, highs in the low to mid 80s, clear to partly cloudy tonight, comfortable with lows in the low to mid 50s. Another gorgeous day Friday, brilliant sunshine, highs back to the low and mid 80s. I'm AccuWeather meteorologist Jason Caterina on KFBK, Sacramento's News Radio.
4: 55 degrees in Sacramento, and time now to get an early look at financial and business headlines. Let's head over to the Bloomberg Business Desk and catch up with Erica Herskowitz.
0: The flat housing market is weighing on Zillow. The online real estate marketplace gave a financial forecast that missed Wall Street's expectations. Zillow says the 2026 housing market is off to a slower start than most anticipated, and they're not planning for it to get any better this year. Mortgage rates have climbed from a recent low at the end of February, which could weigh on home buying activity in the coming months. And sticker shock at the butcher shop. If you've bought beef lately, you felt it. Prices for hamburgers and steaks are more expensive than ever. The average cost of ground beef is now averaging a record of nearly $7 a pound. The U.S. cattle herd is the smallest it's been in decades, squeezed by drought and high feed costs. And Krispy Kreme is expanding. The company plans to open at least 100 new shops this year. The donut chain says growth in the U.S. is being driven by sales through third-party retailers like Walmart and Target. And when it comes to weight loss drugs, Krispy Kreme says it's focused on offering customers choices, including smaller portion options like mini donuts. I'm Erica Herskowitz on KFBK, Sacramento's News Radio.
4: All right. Thank you so much, Erica. We appreciate it. Time now for your talk back responses of the hour. The clip was with Harry Enten, who is the very caffeinated data analyst on CNN, talking about how across the board, Republicans, Democrats, independents in California, everyone thinks it's just become way too expensive to live here. So we asked you, at what point for you does California become too expensive to justify staying? And from the talkback line,
5: my wife and I will leave California if Prop 13 gets taken away, or if this so-called billionaires tax, which will be a tax on everybody. We're not billionaires, but it's going to affect everybody. That's when we will leave. The state is not going to tax my assets.
4: All right.
12: From the text line, you text us at 51881. You start your message with KFBK. This one says, California is too expensive for me. The wife and I are moving out this summer. We've had enough. And then one more this morning, Californians are sick of our government, and that is why it is so difficult to live. Vote red, vote red, vote red. This is the only possible way we could save the state. Otherwise, myself and a lot of other people will be moving out of California. And you know, Christina, that was a common theme in the debate the other night CNN was that, you know, especially with Chad Bianco and Steve Hilton as well, both Republicans were saying, look, 16 years of Democrat blue policy has driven this state into the ground.
4: Yeah, we've had a loss of 50,000 people just in like the last year.
12: Right.
4: I mean, it's nutty.
12: We're last in the country that department.
4: People are voting with their feet.
12: Right.
4: And people are also voting right now with their ballots that are hitting mailboxes.
12: Right. And then if you tack on that wealth tax, that, you know, heaven forbid a bit if that passes, because then the billionaires leave because they can.
4: Yes.
12: And then that burden falls on us, the people left in California.
4: It's so sad. It's very sad for people who are multiple generations in California, have raised their families here, who have been raised here, that remember the way things used to be, right? It's very sad for people. So, you know, we do, you know, report on all of this, and we bring these talkback clips because we really do want to hear what's on your mind, what you're thinking as you are voting right now. So we're going to have more on the voting process and another debate that happened last night. This one was aired on KCRA, but the top seven candidates again faced off for another debate. We'll have some sound from that coming up.
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4: Good morning to you. It is 5:30 on this Thursday, May 7th. A discussion of housing kicked off the governor's debate last night as seven candidates offered their own ideas. The state's cracking down on gas stations they say are gouging customers right now. And the city of Los Angeles and the state of California tried stalling the lawsuits. But wildfire victims in L.A. are moving forward with new court dates. Let's get outside and check traffic. Where the Mel is standing by.
9: 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Still running slow as making way through Davis. This is due to Caltrans roadwork on eastbound 80. Looks like they still have one of the lanes closed between the Solano County line and Mace Boulevard. That as you slow, starting at Davis and continues all the way out towards Richards Boulevard. 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
10: Mostly sunny and warm today. Highs in the low to mid 80s. Clear to partly cloudy. Comfy tonight. Lows in the low to mid 50s. And another gorgeous day for Friday. Brilliant sunshine. Highs back to the low and mid 80s. I'm AccuWeather meteorologist Jason Caterina on KFBK, Sacramento's news radio.
4: 55 degrees in Sacramento with our top story at the bottom of the hour. The top seven candidates in the race for governor faced off in another debate last night. Housing was one of the first issues discussed, with Republican Steve Hilton saying California's regulations are making housing so much more expensive.
27: The California dream was built on that idea of owning your own home. And right now we have the highest housing costs in the country and the lowest home ownership.
4: The debate featured Republican Steve Hilton and Chad Bianco, as well as Democrats Javier Becerra, Matt Mahan, Tom Steyer, Katie Porter, and Antonio Villaraigosa. Less than a month remains before the election, and the first ballots are out this week. Most of the latest polls show Hilton and Becerra in the lead, but the race is still considered wide open, with a large number of undecided voters in the last poll. Now, for more of what matters this morning, here's Mark Dembski.
12: Good morning, Christina. California is now cracking down on gas stations that are charging unusually high prices. Tammy Trujillo reports.
1: The Division of Petroleum Market Oversight, part of the California Energy Commission, said it's watching for price gouging following the rise in fuel costs due to the Iran war. Officials say they saw price gouging after the invasion in Ukraine. Some gas stations have cooperated with the agency by lowering prices by 50 cents a gallon, while others have gotten subpoenas. The agency didn't say which stations were involved, only that they were major brands. Gas in California is now about $2 above the national average at just over $6 a gallon. I'm Tammy Trujillo.
12: Authorities are searching a home in San Luis Obispo County tied to the 1996 disappearance of college student Kristen Smart. The Arroyo Grande home belongs to Susan Flores, the mother of Paul Flores, who is serving 25 years to life for Smart's murder, even though her remains have yet to be found. Investigators served a search warrant early Wednesday. They are also examining a neighbor's property where possible signs of decomposing human remains were actually detected back in 2023. The investigation includes experts using ground-penetrating radar and soil analysis. In other news, lawsuits for the Los Angeles area wildfire victims, they are now moving forward. We get the latest from KFBK's Jason Campidonia.
18: The city of Los Angeles and California tried stalling the lawsuits.
19: The city and the state each filed petitions with the appellate court to try to start an early appeal. The appellate court denied both of those petitions.
18: Matt Stumpf with the Boyle Law Group, which burned down in the Palisades fire, says the discovery process can now begin.
19: We want this to go forward. We want the truth to come out. We want to know more facts. And what we're learning is very concerning.
18: Stumpf says the ruling is a massive win for the victims, and the lawsuits will hold those at fault accountable. Jason Campidonia, KFBK, Sacramento's News Radio.
12: More than two dozen people are facing federal charges in connection now with an insider trading scheme that netted millions in illicit profits. Mark Mayfield reports.
20: The U.S. Attorney's Office for the District of Massachusetts announced charges against 30 defendants on Wednesday related to the large-scale, decade-long scheme. Defendants include corporate attorneys and other financial professionals. Charges include conspiracy to commit securities fraud, money laundering conspiracy, obstruction of justice, and more. I'm Mark Mayfield.
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12: Last night in Philly, the A's offense was some early spark.
21: As the 1-0 to Kurtz, that swung on it, smacked into right field for a base hit. Bobby's waving him home, and the throw to the plate to get Gell off with that good speed. He's safe! And the A's lead it 2-0.
12: Nick Kurtz there, the RBI single in the fifth inning. The A's twice had two-run leads in this game, but the bullpen fell apart in the eighth inning as the Phillies scored four times, 6-3. The A's going down in defeat last night, their fourth loss in their last five games. Same two teams later today at 3:40 on Talk 650 KSTE. As for the Giants, a 5-1 loss to the Padres Wednesday afternoon at Oracle Park. And from the NBA playoffs, the conference semifinals, the Spurs even up their series with the T-Wolves at a game apiece, while the Knicks are up 2-0 on the 76ers. It is 5:35 on your Thursday morning. 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
22: ABC News, I'm Michelle Franzen. Iran now going over the latest proposal from the U.S., a one-page memo of understanding that would lay the groundwork for more talks. Details from ABC's Sophie Flay.
23: The proposal calls for Iran to lift restrictions on ships in the Strait of Hormuz. In return, the U.S. would ease its blockade of Iran's ports. Iran remains publicly defiant, mocking Trump last night. One negotiator claiming Operation Trust Me Bro failed in reference to Trump suspending his plan to protect ships in the strait.
22: Hopes for a deal sending oil prices down in overnight trading. Secretary of State Marco Rubio has just left his meeting at the Vatican with Pope Leo. Officials now say dozens of passengers left the cruise ship in the middle of the hantavirus outbreak late last month after the first death on board. That ship now headed for the Canary Islands. At least 17 people are hurt after strong storms slammed into southern Mississippi overnight. Hundreds of with buildings also damaged or destroyed. This is ABC News.
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4: That is Sting with this nice, gentle voice. I wonder if his children think it's so gentle.
12: They do not. I can tell you that right now.
4: He is reaffirming that his six kids will not be inheriting his fortune. So in an interview with CBS News Sunday Morning, the singer explained that all of his kids have an extraordinary work ethic. He's encouraged them to build their own paths. He's added that, "I think there's a kindness there and a trust in them that they will make their own way." The Sting also explained that he believes it's cruel telling children they don't have to work, and it's a form of abuse. The musician first mentioned his refusal to pass on his fortune to his children in 2014. So we don't know where his fortune is going, but the kids aren't getting it.
12: Yeah, they ain't getting it.
4: All right. I can't imagine they're happy about that.
12: Right?
4: I can't imagine his kids are happy about that. We'll see. Okay, let's check on traffic with Roy Lamella.
9: 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Still running pretty smoothly for you super commuters to the Altamont Pass, especially down into Stockton. Southbound 99 looking at a 39-minute ride with no delays, and at the limit on southbound 5, a 42-minute ride to the Crosstown Freeway, and continuing through Lathrop all the way down towards 205 here at the limit as well. Now, a little slower through Tracy on westbound 205. The brake lights begin at Nagley Road and continue south towards the 580 interchange. That's resulting in a 35-minute ridish making way through Tracy and Mountain House. And then continuing up and over the Altamont Pass, the brake lights continue to just pass Grant Line Road and then improves as you're making way up the pass from North Flynn Road to Livermore and Dublin. Pretty much no delays. So right now it's going to be 26 minutes between 205 and 680. 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
4: Today, we're expecting sunny skies with a high near 83 degrees. And then tonight, mostly clear, a low of 52. Tomorrow, sunny skies with a high near 84. And right now, we have 55 degrees in Sacramento.
12: News from your neighborhood, brought to you by Kitchen Mart. Kitchen and bath remodeling, celebrating 50 years of craftsmanship. The Folsom Times is reporting a new neighborhood park in Folsom is one step closer to reality. It is the Jackrabbit Hill Park Master Plan. It's heading to a key vote this week. The city's Parks and Recreation Commission is set to review and vote on the nearly 11-acre park plan, with a recommendation then heading to the city council. The project, located along Empire Ranch Road, has gone through months of planning and community input, with construction expected to begin in 2027 and a projected opening in 2028.
4: Very nice. Love. More parks, please. Okay, coming up, Lisa Martin. She's our tech expert out of Silicon Valley. She has a story about robots that can cook, play piano, handle delicate tasks with human-like hands. Sounds interesting and creepy. It's a French startup, and Lisa's next.
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35: In 2005, investigators in Palm Beach, Florida, began uncovering a dark secret.
36: A lot of girls knew about it, and a lot of girls were doing it.
37: If anybody asks if you're over the age of 18, just go ahead and go with it.
35: There was a wealthy man in Palm Beach who was offering young girls a way to make money. That man was Jeffrey Epstein, and he had set up a system designed to bring him underage girls. Local police and the federal government would investigate and, by their count, find dozens of victims. Epstein would become one of the world's most infamous predators, a man who could have faced decades in prison but served just 13 months in his own wing of a county jail.
33: Why would you cut this deal with Jeffrey Epstein?
35: Epstein's abuse would span years and cross state lines.
38: New York, Palm Beach, New Mexico, Paris, Virgin Islands, and each one of those residences is an alleged crime scene.
35: I'm ABC's Mark Remillard, and with a team of journalists from the ABC News Investigative Unit, we've traveled around the country to look at Jeffrey Epstein and the allegations of his horrifying abuse, to hear from the girls who suffered it, who are now women fighting to recover from it. Truth and Lies, Jeffrey Epstein.
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5: A French AI startup is making headlines with robots that can perform surprisingly human tasks, everything from cracking eggs to playing piano. Joining us now is tech analyst Lisa Martin. Lisa, the robotic hands seem to be very different from what we've seen before, but because robots have been picking up things for years, but kind of clunky movements.
6: Yeah, good morning, guys. They have been picking up things for years, but this is a totally different level of dexterity. So this French startup, Genesis AI, they built a 20 degree of freedom robotic hand. So it's getting really close to the complexity of a human hand. Like each finger and joint can move independently and really precisely. But the real breakthrough isn't just the hardware, it's actually the AI model controlling it. So this company is using a combination of imitation learning as well as sensor-rich training, where the system learns from hundreds of human demonstrations, and it's capturing motion, pressure, even timing. So instead of programming every movement step by step, the robot is learning patterns, like how to grip something fragile like an egg versus something rigid like a tool. And that's a pretty big shift from traditional robotics.
4: As you just mentioned, they say it can cook and even play the piano at a near human level. Lisa, how close is that to reality, though?
6: Yeah, Mark, it's impressive, but we need to put some numbers around it. So for example, the system is operating at about 60 to 70% of human speed, and success rates, they're still varying quite a bit. For simpler tasks like placing an object or a basic assembly, they're hitting like 90 to 95% success rates. But for delicate actions, like we talked about cracking an egg, that drops to around 50 to 60%. So in robotics, reliability is everything. You don't want a robot that succeeds 9 out of 10 times. You want one that succeeds 999 out of 1,000 times. So this is a strong technical milestone, but it's not production ready yet for real world deployment.
5: Okay, so the bigger picture, how close are we to getting robots in our homes and workplaces, or robots that can do very delicate, fine work in manufacturing?
6: Yeah, Christina, we're getting closer, but the bottleneck is still data and generalization as well. So right now, this system requires hundreds of task-specific training examples for each new activity. So it's not ready for general purpose yet. It's very highly trained for specific tasks. But the bigger trend here is what's called full stack robotics. So that's a company that's building the AI and the hardware and the simulation environments with the data pipelines all together. So companies, and when they can scale that, reduce the amount of training data needed to improve that reliability, then you start unlocking like real applications and things like manufacturing, healthcare, and eventually the home. But we're still a few years away from that becoming an everyday reality.
5: You know, it just, when you hear stuff like this, it makes you marvel at how complex human beings are. Our brains, absolutely, our dexterity, our nervous system. I mean, just the complexity that the smartest minds in the world can't come up with something as good yet.
6: Yes, not yet.
5: Yeah, all right. Thank you so much. This is Lisa Martin, our tech specialist out of Silicon Valley. Let's get outside and check traffic now with Roy Lamella.
0: 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As we update you on the super commute to San Francisco, still running without any problems across the Yellow Causeway on westbound 80, 15 minutes now from downtown Sacramento into Davis, and then continuing on from Davis to the Cordelia Junction, 27 minutes. Also running pretty smoothly through the Vallejo area as well. As you're driving through the El Sobrante and Pinole areas, looks like a small patch of sluggish traffic between Pinole Valley Road and Appian Way. After that, it looks pretty good down towards Richmond and through the Lower East Shore Freeway as well. You're running without any delays. Altogether, 18 minutes from the Carquinez Bridge to the Maze. At the Bainbridge Toll Plaza, the metering lights are now on, and traffic is now backed up well into the Maze. Matter of fact, westbound 80 starts to slow starting after Powell Street in Emeryville and continues out towards the Bay Bridge Toll Plaza. Once you get past the metering lights, just a little sluggish from the Oakland Tower to Treasure Island. Then no major problems into San Francisco, and that's going to take you 24 minutes down from the Maze to Fremont Street. Greaton Resort and Casino, the Bay Area's best-kept secret, is getting bigger, bolder, and better. 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Traffic on the 10s every 10 minutes, mornings and afternoons. 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
3: A beautiful Thursday with mostly sunny skies, highs in the low to mid 80s, clear to partly cloudy tonight, comfortable with lows in the low to mid 50s. Another gorgeous day Friday, brilliant sunshine, highs back to the low and mid 80s. I'm AccuWeather meteorologist Jason Caterina on KFPK, Sacramento's News Radio.
5: 55 degrees in Sacramento. Got a nice little glow on the horizon. And let's check out your money and business numbers now with the Bloomberg Business Desk.
7: The flat housing market is weighing on Zillow. The online real estate marketplace gave a financial forecast that missed Wall Street's expectations. Zillow says the 2026 housing market is off to a slower start than most anticipated, and they're not planning for it to get any better this year. Mortgage rates have climbed from a recent low at the end of February, which could weigh on home buying activity in the coming months. And sticker shock at the butcher shop. If you've bought beef lately, you felt it. Prices for hamburgers and steaks are more expensive than ever.

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2: Doesn't the Pope have people? He should have people to do that
3: for
2: him.
3: It reminds me of the old Rodney Dangerfield line. No respect.
2: Yeah.
3: No respect at all.
2: I know. Well, apparently he got some eventually once he convinced them who he was. All right, coming up, we're going to get into the 6 o'clock hour. A lot to get to with your story for Big Day of Giving. I'm interested to hear that. This is the Bike Patrol.
3: The American River Bike Patrol. And it's not just the American River. They go 400 plus miles patrolling the area. And it's everything from scrapes and cuts to flat tires to working with the homeless. I mean, this is a legit, big time organization.
2: All right. Excellent. We're going to talk about that for Big Day of Giving. Also, we're going to chat a little bit about layoffs. Sacramento is coming up against some really hard numbers for their budget, and they say there will be layoffs, and they do have some ideas of where those might happen, so we're going to chat about that as well. We'll get your national news, and we'll talk to Peter Haralambos about that Epstein suicide note.
3: That's right.
2: That was released. We now know what it says.
3: Yeah.
2: Does it offer any more insight into that case? We're going to talk to Peter about that coming up in the next hour on the KFBK Morning News.
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2: Good morning to you. It is 6 o'clock on this Thursday, May 7th. We have traffic and weather and Mark Dembski with more news. But first, your top stories this hour. Sacramento starting to sort through some tough options on layoffs due to a budget crisis. West Sacramento makes a decision on a land deal that could be the first step toward a professional ballpark. And our big day of giving spotlight on a group doing amazing work to keep our trails safe and help cyclists in distress. Love those stories and more straight ahead. But first, traffic and weather together. We do it every 10 minutes, and we start with Roy Lamella.
7: 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Still running slow through the Davis area due to Caltrans road work. Eastbound 80, you're going to see brake lights between Old Davis Road and Richards Boulevard. They have one of the lanes closed. Hopefully, have to have that cleared out by the next hour or so. 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Traffic on the 10s every 10 minutes, mornings and afternoons. 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
8: A beautiful Thursday with mostly sunny skies, highs in the low to mid 80s, clear to partly cloudy tonight, comfortable with lows in the low to mid 50s. Another gorgeous day Friday, brilliant sunshine, highs back to the low and mid 80s. I'm AccuWeather meteorologist Jason Caterina on KFPK, Sacramento's News Radio.
2: I'm starting off with a pretty glow on the horizon there. 55 degrees in Sacramento with our top local story. California's capital city, that's us. We have to close a big budget gap, and we're learning more about who might be losing their jobs. More from Jason Nathanson.
9: Cuts to police, maintenance workers, public pools. It's all on the chopping block as Sacramento looks to save $66 million in its next budget. The city council was given a list this week of jobs that could be cut. CBS Sacramento says the police department's mounted patrol unit is on there, along with some public safety programs. And the Sacramento Bee says 26 park maintenance workers could lose their jobs. A union representative tells the Bee that the park workers are among the city's lowest paid people, and laying them off won't make up a $66 million shortfall. The city has to pass a balanced budget by July 1st. I'm Jason Nathanson.
2: Our top national story this hour, the United Arab Emirates says it reserves the right to respond to any threat or hostile act after attacks from Iran this week. Reporter Dale Gavlak has more.
10: The United Arab Emirates Foreign Ministry has strongly condemned hostile statements made by Iran, saying its international and defense partnerships are a purely sovereign matter. The intensified dispute between the two Gulf neighbors comes after the UAE reported that its air defenses responded to missile and drone attacks from Iran this week. Iran denied attacking the UAE, but it warned of a crushing response if any military action from the UAE was launched against Iran. I'm Dale Gavlak in Amman, Jordan.
2: Now for more of what matters this morning, here's Mark Dembski.
11: Good morning, Christina. The West Sacramento City Council reviewed last night a key land purchase that officials say could be the final piece in assembling property needed for a future riverfront ballpark and potentially a Major League Baseball expansion bid. KFPK's Daniel Martindale with the details.
12: City leaders have agreed to buy 2.9 acres of land on Risk Lane for $3.2 million.
3: pulling at the last remaining industrial parcel in the Bridge District along the Sacramento River. The site sits near Sutter Health Park, home of the A's during their temporary stay, and could help improve infrastructure like Fifth Street while opening the door to long-term development. Officials say securing the land positions West Sacramento to explore a future riverfront stadium and strengthens its case for an eventual MLB expansion franchise, all without using general fund dollars. Daniel Martindale, KFBK, Sacramento's News Radio.
11: The Yolo County District Attorney is retiring later this month. KFBK's Lawrence Shannon with more.
5: Yolo DA Jeff Reisig will retire on May 15th after nearly 20 years. He's had many milestones over the course of his career, including leading the investigation into the Esparto firework warehouse explosion. Considered by some lawyers as one of the most complex criminal cases in history, seven people died in the explosion on July 1st, 2025. In his letter to the Yolo County Board of Supervisors, Reisig expressed gratitude, writing he's proud of the highly competent and dedicated team that remains. Chief Deputy District Attorney Melinda Aiello will lead the Yolo DA's office in the interim. Lauren Shannon, KFBK, Sacramento's News Radio.
11: Yosemite National Park is seeing its biggest crowds in more than a decade. Tammy Trujillo with more.
12: That's according to data from the National Park System. Critics blame the Trump administration for getting rid of the reservation system that was previously in place, which over the past few years has helped control the number of visitors in the park at one time. Yosemite was already the most visited national park in California. The LA Times reports that last weekend, the wait time to drive in through the park entrance was about 1.5 hours. Social media posts also showed a traffic jam of hikers near the summit of Half Dome. I'm Tammy Trujillo.
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13: Big day of giving.
11: Well, the American River Bike Patrol, it started 6 years ago supporting Sacramento County parks along the American River and has since grown to patrol more than 400 miles of trails across the region. Volunteers help with everything from bike breakdowns to assisting people in need, logging more than 44,000 patrol miles this past year alone.
14: But we've now expanded out to over 402 miles in Sacramento, El Dorado, and Placer counties.
11: That is patrol director John Pimeru, who says the group is always looking for more volunteers and donations to keep expanding its services. For more information, it is available at AmericanRiverBikePatrol.org. And we will also be checking in with more information and take a deeper dive in that organization coming up in about 10 minutes as part of our big day of giving. Time now is 6:06 on your Thursday morning. I'm Mark Dembski. Grab a news alert anytime when you set a preset on the free iHeartRadio app to KFBK News Radio.
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2: Time now for our talk back clip of the hour. California facing serious questions about energy, gas prices, and refinery shutdowns. Critics say Governor Newsom's policies pushed major oil companies and refineries out of our state. And now California could be short hundreds of thousands of barrels of fuel a day. Tom Ellsworth, known as the business doctor on the PBD podcast, weighs in.
15: If you're going to run around and say, well, I'm governor of the, you know, fourth largest, fifth largest, you know, economy in the world. Yep. Okay. And you're going to call yourself a country. Okay. Prime Minister, who's your Secretary of Energy? And what are you doing for your citizens? And Gavin Newsom, you've made policies that cause people to leave. And now that is Iraqi oil, I believe, that is coming on tankers all the way. By the way, go take a look at a map. The tanker has to leave Iraq, go all the way over here, past Hong Kong, pull over to Macau, gamble a little bit, go past the Hawaiian Islands, get yourself a Mai Tai, and finally the oil in a tanker gets to Southern California. This is where bad policies. And so guess what? Gavin Newsom, prime minister of the fourth largest economy, you don't have a Secretary of Energy, and now you're allowing this to come in, and now this is the energy industry, and you may say, oh, those are CEOs that are evil. They just want to sell things to us. Yeah, at a lower price than what you're getting it now. And you chase Valero out, you chase Chevron out, and people close refineries because you said, we're going to put more inspectors out there. And if there's a paint chip on your front door, we're going to fine you for it. And they made it so onerous.
2: Why doesn't California have an energy czar? Are California's energy policies forward-thinking, or are they making life more expensive and less reliable for working families? Weigh in on what Tom Ellsworth had to say. 51881 is the number to text. 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That's 51881. 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
13: From ABC News, I'm Michelle Franzen. Sources say the U.S. has sent a memo of understanding to Iran to reopen the Strait of Hormuz and restart talks to curb Iran's nuclear program. President Trump yesterday says he thinks they're close.
16: They want to make a deal. We've had very good talks over the last 24 hours, and it's very possible that we'll make a deal.
13: But Iran is keeping the pressure on with its blockade in the Strait of Hormuz, with gas prices at four-year highs. The Justice Department, along with the Commodities Future Trading Commission, now probing at least four suspiciously timed oil market trades during the Iran war. ABC's Elizabeth Schulze has more.
17: Starting on March 23rd, data from the London Stock Exchange shows just 15 minutes before Trump posted that he would delay attacking Iran's power grid, traders bet $500 million that oil prices would fall. On April 7th, a few hours before Trump announced the ceasefire, nearly $1 billion in bets on oil dropping. Similar pattern on April 17th, $760 million in trades, just 20 minutes before Iran announced that the Strait of Hormuz was open.
13: President Trump's proposed ballroom facing new backlash over its ballooning budget.
18: Amid intensifying public scrutiny of the emerging proposal, top officials now say the $1 billion wouldn't just fund security of the new ballroom, but also go toward other critical needs. A letter to Capitol Hill from Homeland Security Secretary Mark Wayne Mullen and Secret Service Director Sean Curran doesn't spell out how much of the billion in taxpayer dollars would be spent specifically on the ballroom, but they also point to plans to secure other frequently visited venues, to enhance training, and to secure high-profile national events.
13: ABC's Stephen Portnoy. New government figures showing more Americans filed for first-time jobless benefits in the past week.
19: 10,000 more out-of-work Americans made their first application for jobless benefits in the week leading up to May 2nd. The number has remained stubbornly above 200,000 for 4 years, and that's where it was pegged in the Labor Department's most recent reading.
13: ABC's Jim Ryan. You're listening to ABC News.
2: 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Let's get a check on those super commuters with Roy Lamella.
20: 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As we take a look at the drive to the Altamont Pass, still no delays making your way down both southbound 99 and southbound 5, 39 minutes down south 99 into Stockton. Continuing into Manteca and westbound 120 looks good between Manteca and Lathrop. Southbound 5, also a smooth ride as you're making your way down into Stockton. 41 minutes and no delays making your way through Lathrop and 205. Now, it is slow through Tracy on westbound 205. Actually, the brake lights begin after Nagley Road. This is due to a hit-and-run crash right near Mountain House Parkway. Right now, looks like everything is over to the shoulder, but a lot of cars are slowing down to see what's going on, and that has traffic slow all the way out towards the 580 interchange. Altogether, you're looking at a 40-minute ride between I-5 and 580. Continuing up the Altamont Pass, the brake lights continue to just pass Grant Line Road and then continue sluggish to the top of the pass. Livermore and Dublin on the other side of the hill looks pretty good, and that's going to be a 25-minute ride between 205 and 680. 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
2: Sunny today with a high near 83 degrees. Gorgeous sunrise going on right now. Beautiful. Okay, mostly clear with a low around 52 tonight. Tomorrow, sunny with a high near 84. Currently, we are still at 55 degrees in Sacramento.
11: With a little news from your neighborhood brought to you by Kitchen Mart Kitchen and Bath Remodeling. Celebrating 50 years of craftsmanship, the Sacramento Observer reporting that, well, the Sacramento River Cats, they are offering a summer pass for just $129 that gets fans into all 48 home games from May 19th through September 6th. That's not a bad deal. It includes lawn seating, club access with indoor-outdoor spaces, and of course perks like mobile ordering, giveaways, and theme nights, making it budget-friendly for fans planning to attend multiple games.
2: Very nice.
11: A great thing to do, no matter what. I mean, go see the A's, go see the Rivercats. Rivercats got the deal right now, though.
2: Yeah, excellent. Excellent. Okay, we're going to continue our big day of giving coverage coming up next by focusing on another amazing organization. There are so many in the Sacramento region that are so worthy of your donation and your attention. And we're going to cover another one next.
11: Yeah, the American River Bike Patrol, a little bit different than what they sound. They're not out there to enforce things, but they do take the time to talk to people about trail and bike safety, and we'll take a deep dive on how much they've expanded in just a short amount of time.
2: Excellent. That's next.
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2: Apple could soon be paying some iPhone owners after agreeing to settle a lawsuit claiming it oversold Siri AI features on newer iPhones. If approved, customers who bought certain iPhone 15 and 16s could get $25 to $95.
11: Okay, not bad. 6 years ago, the American River Bike Patrol began providing volunteer trail safety support to Sacramento County Parks and its Parks Rangers as well along the 23-mile stretch of the American River Parkway. It was just by coincidence, though, that the ARBP's launch coincided with the pandemic when, of course, many people were home and looking for ways to get outdoors and recreate. But that was only the beginning for this organization.
14: We started with about 25 patrollers. We started off basically ski patrollers who were retired and looked to help and provide their first aid and bike repair skills to on the American River Trail. But we've now expanded out to over 402 miles in Sacramento, El Dorado, and Placer counties. And we're basically in the greater Sacramento area in all the heavily populated areas. And we provide emergency first aid and bike repair on those trails.
11: That is John Poimaru. He is the patrol director for ARBP. And he heard him say that how the patrol now has ballooned to over 400 miles. It includes the Folsom Lake State Recreation Area, the Auburn State Recreation Area, the city of Roseville, the city of Sacramento, and El Dorado County. Some of the statistics just from 2025 alone. How about this? Over 44,000 miles patrolled and almost 500 assists for mechanical issues. But honestly, the volunteers do much, much more than just that.
14: Every day there is at least one to five patrollers out there somewhere on one of these trails. You know, we're always surprised that we run into someone out there for the first time that didn't realize their tires were going bad and suddenly we're giving them a brand new tube and getting them home, you know, or a little girl that skinned her knee and she was going to have the worst day of her first day riding a bike and we make it better for her. And we really feel like we are connected to the community. We go everywhere. We talk to the homeless people and help them when they're in trouble. We help people that are picnicking and they maybe have a fire. We'll report it. We're just out there.
11: The American River Bike Patrol isn't out there for enforcement, but they do take the time, as you heard John say, to talk to people about trail and bike safety. They are up to 115 volunteers now that patrol the 402 miles, but they are in need of more, which is where your donation dollars also help.
14: The largest part of it is subsidizing the operations of the patrol, but we have been able to do through these donations is basically cover all the costs of becoming a bike patroller for those people that are wanting to join. So once they go through all the training, they pay their initial way, but as soon as they graduate to become a patroller, we reimburse their costs for CPR, for first aid, for bike training, for membership in the National Ski Patrol, which provides all the trail training. We even give them a uniform shirt and pack and so forth, which gets them going.
11: And they also have free helmet days. They will give helmets to not only kids, Christina, but adults. I mean, they don't want, you know, adults that have kids to be riding without helmets either. You can find out all the information you need for joining the patrol or to donate at AmericanRiverBikePatrol.org. You can also find them through KFBK's website under the Big Day of Giving, and we will link it to the donation page for the American River Bike Patrol.
2: So good to know they're out there. There's nothing worse than getting like 40 miles out and popping a tire and like, you know, wondering what you're going to do.
11: Stranded.
2: And you're stranded. Exactly. And we have such beautiful trails. 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Great cause.
11: Yep. And it was interesting to me to find out that they're, you know, ski patrol people.
2: Yeah.
11: So you know what I mean?
2: They're
11: so,
2: used to helping
11: and
2: assessing situations quickly. Very nice. Let's get outside and check traffic now. Roy Lamello standing by.
20: 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Finally, some good news out in Davis. Eastbound 80, we had some Caltrans road work right between Richards Boulevard and Mace Boulevard that had some traffic tied up for you this morning, but looks like everything has finally been cleared and you're moving at the limit, at least going eastbound between Davis and West Sacramento. For the supercommuters heading into San Francisco, you're looking good. Westbound 80, a 15-minute ride from Sacramento to Davis, and then continuing on from Davis to the Cordelia Junction, running without any delays, a 27-minute ride. Seeing a small patch of sluggish traffic in the Richmond area, actually starting at San Pablo Dam Road, and continues and stretches down towards Barrett Avenue and then Lower East Shore Freeway. Not too bad, at least through Berkeley, and it starts to slow up again in the Emeryville area. But right now, it's going to be 19 minutes with the Garquinas Bridge to the Maze. At the Baybridge Toll Plaza, the metering lights are on and traffic's backed up well into the Maze. As you get onto the upper deck of the Baybridge, continue sluggish up the incline, then stretches the sluggish traffic between Treasure Island and San Francisco, and altogether a 25-minute drive from the Maze to Fremont Street. 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Traffic on the 10s every 10 minutes, mornings and afternoons. 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
1: Mostly sunny and warm today, highs in the low to mid-80s. Clear to partly cloudy, comfy tonight, lows in the low to mid-50s. And another gorgeous day for Friday, brilliant sunshine, highs back to the low and mid-80s. I'm AccuWeather meteorologist Jason Caterina on KFBK, Sacramento's News Radio.
2: Currently partly cloudy skies, 56 degrees in Sacramento. And time now to get some money and business news. Let's head over to the Bloomberg Business Desk.
3: minute. McDonald's is reeling in the diners with souped-up value offerings and bigger burgers, leading to larger orders even in the face of economic pressures. Quarterly revenue topped Wall Street expectations, sending shares higher. McDonald's says bigger orders boosted results in the U.S. In the quarter, the chain debuted a pricier Big Arch burger, which costs as much as $10 in some cities. Checking on the market, stocks are holding on after the S&P 500 hit another record high. Stocks have shaken off war-driven losses as traders hope for a resolution to the Middle East conflict. Futures are moving higher this morning. And the CEO of GameStop says his eBay account was suspended following a publicity stunt in which he listed a number of personal items to fund his bid for the online marketplace. Ryan Cohen's account racked up scores of bids, totaling tens of thousands of dollars for a hodgepodge of items, which included baseball cards, an unopened package of Windows 2000 software, and a pair of socks. Courtney Donahoe, Bloomberg Radio.
2: 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So Tom Ellsworth, the biz doc, as they call him, was on the PBD podcast talking about California's energy policies and how far we have to go to get oil into the state. 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
11: halfway around the world.
2: 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Are they making life more expensive and less reliable for working families? 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
5: This governor's gasoline fetish is just crushing the state. I've never seen anything like it. I've lived in the state of California for over 50 years, and he has done nothing but cripple this place on fuel. That's why everybody's broke all the time, trying to buy gas for Gavin Newsom. He is the worst governor we've ever had.
6: Gavin Newsom's policies have done nothing but dig this state into a hole. Now we're sitting here importing gas from clear around the country, all the way around the world for that matter, pretty much. So please tell me how that's more environmentally beneficial to everyone at this point.
7: Yes, their energy policy and their bias against oil. They want to go all renewables that do not work as advertised. Like the smart cars, not so smart. You cannot make renewables with renewables. Duh.
8: An energy czar? That's all California needs. And it's a typical California response to a problem. Whenever we have a problem, hire another bureaucrat. California's gone 150 years without a gas problem. Maybe what we need is to get rid of the current bureaucrat that's causing the problem.
11: Quite a few texts as well, right,
2: yes,
11: Christina?
2: Yes. Of course, California's energy policies haven't been great, but thankfully, Trump hasn't done anything to increase gas prices nationally or worldwide except for a little skirmish in Iran. Of course, you rarely mention his impact on the energy costs. I wonder why. And I will just challenge you and push back a bit to say we talk about oil prices every single day, the fact that they're global and the fact that the war in Iran and the closure of the Strait of Hormuz are causing those oil prices to go up. So, yes, gas prices are up around the country, but more so in California, largely due to a lot of things California does. So here's another text. A lot of our fuel problems do stem from the greedy oil companies, no doubt about it. But Gavin Newsom has also not helped matters in having these special blends added to our gasoline and closing oil refineries and making us more dependent on foreign oil has definitely made a weak state, not a strong one. Here's another one. We do have an energy czar, CARB, and every other so-called climate NGO that sucks up taxpayer money that inflicts pain on Californians. So we thank you so much for all of your talk back responses. We'll have another talk back clip coming for you at the top of the next hour. In the meantime, at the bottom of the hour, we're going to talk a little bit more about last night's debate. Another chance to see all seven leading candidates for California governor on the stage taking each other on. We'll have sound next.
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2: Good morning to you. It is 6:30 on this Thursday, May 7th. Californians had another chance last night to see the candidates for governor and saw a testy exchange on illegal immigration. Same thing in Los Angeles, where there was another testy exchange in that race for that city's mayor. We'll have sound from that as well. And how much have drug prices come down due to the president's executive order? Has Trump RX brought prices down? Mixed reviews so far. Those stories straight ahead. Let's get outside and check traffic with Roy Lamella.
20: 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Get in the zone. Traffic is slow as you're making your way to Rio Vista on westbound 12. You're seeing brake lights just after Jackson Slough Road continues to Highway 160. Then just some minor delays across the Rio Vista Bridge into Rio Vista. 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Traffic on the 10s every 10 minutes, mornings and afternoons. 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
1: A beautiful Thursday with mostly sunny skies, highs in the low to mid-80s, clear to partly cloudy tonight, comfortable with lows in the low to mid-50s. Another gorgeous day Friday, brilliant sunshine, highs back to the low and mid-80s. I'm AccuWeather meteorologist Jason Caterina on KFBK, Sacramento's news radio.
2: Currently 56 degrees in Sacramento with our top story at the bottom of the hour. Seven candidates who want to be California's next governor engaged in a heated debate last night. In this exchange, Democrat Katie Porter and Republican Chad Bianco talked about a mother who lost her child to an illegal immigrant.
3: Sir, I don't need any lectures from you about being a mother.
4: Of course, you might.
3: Okay, please.
2: All right, five Democrats, two Republicans took part in the NBC LA debate. Expanding the film tax credit was one of the few areas where all seven candidates agreed. Democrat Javier Becerra took a lot of criticism from his fellow Democrats, with ballots now arriving in mailboxes. Becerra and Republican Steve Hilton are tied for first place in the most recent poll. Now, for more of what matters this morning, here's Mark Dembski.
11: Good morning, Christina. The three major candidates who want to be the next mayor of Los Angeles, they engaged in a testy debate as well on Wednesday night. NBC LA moderator Colleen Williams, she actually had to jump in early when Spencer Pratt here called LA Mayor Karen Bass a liar.
14: No name calling,
19: she
14: please.
19: She just lied, though.
14: Yeah, but no name calling.
19: She called me a liar.
14: I don't believe she did.
19: I did not hear that.
14: We're not going to debate the issue.
11: Okay, so Pratt, of course, a former reality TV star, he entered the race after his house burned down in the Pacific Palisades fire. He accused Bass of lying about the wind speeds on the day of that fire when it broke out. Wednesday night's debate saw both Bass and Pratt direct much of their fire at Nitha Rahman. She's the LA City Council member, who is also running against Bass. The two candidates with the most votes on June 2nd will advance to the general election in November. Elsewhere this morning, President Trump promised lower prescription drug prices, and while some medications have become cheaper, many others, though, are still getting more expensive. A new analysis finds the impact of the administration's policies has been mixed so far, with only a limited number of patients seeing major savings. KFF Senior Contributing Editor for Health News Analyst Elizabeth Rosenthal explains.
21: The one thing the programs have not dealt with yet, I mean, there's a lot of talk about wanting to get generic drugs through the FDA more quickly. The big thing that holds up drugs in the U.S. is patent protection. So because of the patent protection, Wegovy, for example, will not become generic in this country for many, many years.
11: That's Elizabeth Rosenthal reporting. Well, you can own a piece of Lake Tahoe history now. For a hefty price, though, KFPK's Jason Campadonia explains.
22: The Sugar Bowl Resort, located near Donner Summit, is selling off its old gondola cabins for $10,000 apiece. The popular resort is in the middle of a major $100 million overhaul that includes the aerial experience for visiting skiers and snowboarders. If you want one, you'll need to act fast because they only have about 45 to sell. But back when it was built in the 50s, it was seen as a futuristic way of getting adventure seekers from the parking lot to the slopes. Jason Campadonia, KFBK, Sacramento's News Radio.
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11: Last night in Philly, the A's Tyler Soderstrom launching his fifth home run of the season in the sixth inning.
23: 1-0 pitch, hit the other way to left. Reyes moving back, still going as far as he can go. And Soderstrom homers to make it a 3-1 A's advantage.
11: That two-run lead, though, would not last. The bullpen falling apart in the eighth inning as the Phillies scored four times. 6-3, the A's going down in defeat last night. Their fourth loss in their last five games. Same two teams later today at 3:40 on Talk 650 KSTE. As for the Giants, a 5-1 loss to the Padres Wednesday afternoon at Oracle Park. 6:35 the time here on your Thursday morning. 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
26: ABC News, I'm Michelle Franzen. Clean up in southern Mississippi after a night of violent storms. ABC's Faith Abube is in the city of Purvis.
27: Tornadoes devastating Mississippi. At least 17 injuries reported. What appears to be a massive wedge tornado south of Bude, about 80 miles outside of Jackson, to the east in Purvis. The view from the sky, harrowing. Several homes with their roofs lifted clean off. Hundreds of structures damaged with injuries reported.
26: Hope for a deal soon to end the conflict between the U.S. and Iran has oil prices dropping today. The worldwide benchmark Brent crude falling to under $98 a barrel. After Ukraine tried to put a ceasefire ceasefire in place earlier this week. Russia says its air defense system shot down nearly 350 Ukrainian drones overnight. Lawmakers in Tennessee set to take up a plan today to possibly redraw the state's congressional districts. This is ABC News.
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11: We're dancing.
2: Just imagine yourself at the California State Fair, getting down to Boys to Men. You can do it. They're going to be there.
11: Look out.
2: Yes, I know. The full lineup was announced on Wednesday. It includes Babyface, Wyclef Jean, and Casey and the Sunshine Band, Lee Bryce, Keith Sweat.
11: Wow.
2: I haven't heard that name in a while. All right. Trace Adkins, War and More, and then, of course, Boys to Men. The California State Fair runs from July 17th to August 2nd in Sacramento. Enjoy. All right, let's get outside and check traffic with Weather Mella.
1: 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Right now, get a look at the drive times around the Sacramento area. Still pretty light out there on this Thursday morning, looking at a 10-minute ride on westbound 80 from Rosedale to the Split, and continuing on to the Cap City Freeway. No delays. Southbound, 9-minute ride from the Split to downtown. An 11-minute ride on both northbound 5 and northbound 99. No delays on 5. However, just a little sluggish, even with that 11-minute ride on northbound 99. You're seeing it a little below the limit between Floor and Road. It continues and stretches up towards Highway 50. Coming down from Folsom, westbound 50, a 17-minute ride into Sacramento. Looking good on the I-5 bypass on southbound 5. From Woodland to downtown, a 16-minute ride with no delays due to Natomas and the downtown areas. And coming across the Yolo Causeway, eastbound 80 for Davis, a 14-minute ride. 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
2: All right, let's take a look at the weather. It's going to be lovely today with a high of about 85 degrees and sunny skies. Once the clouds kind of clear out, we still do have some clouds. Overnight, 52, and then tomorrow, sunny and lovely again with highs in the mid-80s. Currently, it's 56 in Sacramento.
11: 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We get this from the Placer Herald, Gold Country Media. Engines roaring in Roseville this weekend. NASCAR, the Armed Forces Night, is returning to the track. The event takes place Saturday, May 9th at All American Speedway. Gates will open at 4 o'clock, racing at 5, opening ceremonies at 6. Fans can catch all the late model and sprint car action, along with a tribute to the armed forces.
2: Okay, coming up next, Peter Haralambos with that Epstein suicide note unsealed last night. What new details does it offer? 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
11: A coalition of labor unions rallied at the state capitol urging lawmakers to pass bills tied to affordability, workplace safety, and climate-related workforce impacts. That action could influence ongoing legislative negotiations.
2: All right, joining us now is Peter Haralambous. He is our ABC News investigative reporter out of New York. A lot of excitement or anticipation when this Jeffrey Epstein suicide note or proposed suicide note was unsealed. Not a lot in it. It was a little bit cryptic. Let's join Peter now with more on what it did tell us. And if we even know Jeffrey Epstein really wrote it.
19: Yeah, I mean, that's one of the big outstanding questions here, because it's reportedly written by Epstein, and that's according to his former cellmate, who I'll note isn't necessarily the most upstanding citizen. He's a convicted quadruple murderer who was in the same cell as Epstein for a few months. According to that cellmate, Epstein left this note in a book that he later found a few days later. And as you said, very cryptic, 7-page note, really not that much to it. Really, the most notable line is Epstein purportedly writing, quote, "It is a treat to be able to choose one's time to say goodbye." I will say that we've seen other notes left by Epstein from other photos released by the Department of Justice. The handwriting is somewhat consistent, and he uses similar phrasing before. For example, he ends the phrase with, "No fun, not worth it." And we've seen the phrase "no fun" on other emails and other notes written by Epstein. So there is some at least circumstantial evidence to support this is Epstein.
2: Now, this note was supposedly written before his first attempt that was not successful. Am I understanding that correctly?
19: That's right, and I'm glad you mentioned it, because there are two attempts, one in July 2019 and then one in August 2019, and you can characterize them as suicide attempts depending on who you ask or who you believe. The first instance, Epstein denies that he was suicidal. He said he had no reason to kill himself when he was evaluated by a prison psychologist. He contests that. He claims he was attacked in that instance. So, you know, the fact that this note was written around that first attempt when he denies it was a suicide attempt, that's something. And then the second attempt, you know, has been pretty conclusively determined to have been him dying by suicide, but there has always been this long-standing speculation and conspiracism around what actually led to that death.
2: Okay, just quickly, because I know this is the other story you're covering today. A lot of, you know, home chefs here, they like to use, in particular, San Marzano tomatoes when they're making sauces at home and so forth. But there's a big class action lawsuit concerning these tomatoes, correct?
19: Yes, and I'm so glad you asked. Two California residents are actually suing. It's a $25 million class action lawsuit against Cento Fine Foods. If you're familiar with Italian cooking, you might have seen or used their products before. They sell what they call certified San Marzano tomatoes, but this lawsuit alleges that they're actually not certified by the entity in the European Union that actually regulates these tomatoes. They're protected like champagne or Parmesan cheese, and there's this consortium of tomato growers that certify that these are actually grown in the right way, using the right methods, etc. And the lawsuit says it's deceptive to say they're certified San Marzanos when they're not actually certified, and now they're asking for 25 million dollars.
2: Very interesting. All right, we'll continue to watch that case as well. Thanks for an update on both of those stories. That's Peter Haralambos, ABC News investigative reporter out of New York. Let's get a check on traffic now with Roy Lamella.
1: 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Getting you updated on the slowdown getting into Rio Vista. Westbound 12. Brake lines now starting at Terminus Road and continues to Jackson Slough Road. And the good news is it looks good. It's making way out towards the Rio Vista Bridge after that slowdown. Just some minor delays after Rio Vista, just before Amarada. I'm sorry, before Somerset Road. After that, it looks good into the Fairfield area. As you're leaving West Sacramento, starting to bunch up a little bit on westbound 80, heading towards the Yolo Causeway. Access starts to crowd up right at the merge with Highway 50, and that continues to the beginning of the causeway. And also a little below the limit on southbound 65 between Blue Oaks and Pleasant Grove. The rest of the drive times looks good on westbound 80, only a 10-minute ride to the Cap City Freeway split from Roseville. 9 minutes on the Cap City Freeway from the split to downtown. Your drive from Elk Grove is now 11 minutes up northbound 5, 12 minutes up northbound 99, making your way in from Folsom on westbound 50, a 17-minute ride. Still looking good across the bypass on southbound 5 from Woodland, 16 minutes. And across the Yellow Causeway, you're running without any delays. There were some earlier delays due to construction out in the Davis area, but that's been cleared, and you're looking good into Sacramento. Altogether, a 14-minute ride. 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Traffic on the 10s every 10 minutes, mornings and afternoons. 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
11: Mostly sunny and warm today, highs in the low to mid 80s. Clear to partly cloudy, comfy tonight, lows in the low to mid 50s. And another gorgeous day for Friday, brilliant sunshine, highs back to the low and mid 80s. I'm AccuWeather meteorologist Jason Caterina on KFBK, Sacramento's News Radio.
2: 56 degrees in Sacramento. 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

0: threats and compliments. They survived by noticing threats and conflict and hunger and predators and rejection and risk. That's how they survived.
1: Is that why we feel so good when something positive happens to us?
0: Well, I mean, yes, but it is Teflon. You have to focus. I mean, to maintain a positive mindset, it's got to be something intentional that you have to focus on, or else your brain's always going to just default to the negative, because that's what kept our ancestors alive.
1: Okay.
0: So there you go.
1: Well, what about us?
0: A little brain science.
1: We're already alive, and we made it through the tough period.
0: Well, we got a couple more hours to make it through. Okay. 7 o'clock hour is coming up. We're going to get your top stories of the day, including population growth. I mean, we talk about California shrinking. There are some areas where it's expanding, and they're close to you. That's next.
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10: Daphne Caruana Galizia was a Maltese investigative journalist and blogger who spent her life fighting for truth, justice, and decency in a country overrun by corruption. 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
12: Malta is a tourist paradise, but underneath its extraordinary beauty, there are some dark, dark shadows. 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
10: 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My name is Manuel Delia, former political operative turned journalist.
12: I'm John Sweeney, a former BBC journalist and investigative reporter. Together, we unravel the web of deception, exposing

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8: Here we are at 7 o'clock on this Thursday, May 7th. We have traffic for you. Weather, Mark Dembski has more news, but first your top stories. California may be shrinking overall in population, but Northern California is seeing record growth. A new California bill would let deported professors keep teaching students online. And something Californians of all political stripes can agree on, it's coming up in our talkback clip coming up. We have those stories and more straight ahead. First, traffic and weather together, and we start with Roy Lamella.
9: And we're going to look down to the Galt area. Northbound 99 starting to get a little sluggish between Twin Cities Road and Mingo Road. Once you get past that, it looks good unless you're making way through Elk Grove and into Sacramento. Traffic on the 10s every 10 minutes, mornings and afternoons. Roy Lamella, KBK News Radio, 93.1 FM, 1530 AM.
10: Mostly sunny and warm today, highs in the low to mid-80s, clear to partly cloudy, comfy tonight, lows in the low to mid-50s, and another gorgeous day for Friday, brilliant sunshine, highs back to the low and mid-80s. I'm AccuWeather meteorologist Jason Caterina on KFBK, Sacramento's News Radio.
8: 55 degrees in Sacramento with our top local story. California may still be losing population overall, but the Sacramento region is telling a very different story. It's a story of growth, but also a warning. KFBK's Emily Lotz with more.
11: Fueled by new housing, relative affordability, and continued migration away from the coast, new State Department of Finance numbers show Northern California is growing fast. Mountain House and Lathrop tied as California's fastest growing cities at 5.6% growth, while Roseville, Folsom, and Elk Grove also ranked among the state's top 10 fastest growing communities. Local leaders say the growth is a sign of regional strength, but also warning that housing, transportation, and infrastructure will need to keep pace. Emily Lotz, KFBK, Sacramento's News Radio.
8: President Trump is striking an optimistic tone over ending the war in Iran. More from Mark Mayfield.
12: In his latest comments following reports of a deal on the table, Trump told reporters from the White House on Wednesday that there have been very good talks.
13: They want to make a deal badly, and we'll see if we get there. If we get there, they can't have nuclear weapons. You know, it's very simple.
12: Iran's foreign ministry spokesman confirmed his government was reviewing the U.S. plan, a reported one-page memorandum of understanding that sets a framework to end the war and start negotiations on Iran's nuclear program. I'm Mark Mayfield.
8: Now, with more of what matters this morning, here's Mark Dembski.
14: Good morning, Christina. A new California bill would let deported professors keep teaching students online. Tammy Trujillo with the details.
15: The bill sets up remote teaching for professors affected by immigration enforcement. It aims to ensure students can keep learning from the same teachers and keep their studies from being interrupted. If passed, community colleges would have to let professors forced to leave the U.S. on or after January 1st, 2027 to keep teaching online if they were already employed. I'm Tammy Trujillo.
5: 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Weather alert.
14: Well, the heat is set to return to the Sacramento region. The area might crack the 100-degree mark as early as next week. The National Weather Service reporting that it will be in the low 80s today. However, Sacramento should climb into the low 90s by this weekend. In fact, Monday is forecast to top off at 97 degrees. Then Tuesday may even crack 100 triple digits before temperatures actually start to cool off by Wednesday. In other news this morning, passengers still aboard that Dutch cruise ship hit by a deadly hantavirus outbreak may soon be able to disembark after being stranded at sea for days. Stuart Smith reports three passengers have already died and several other people have been medically evacuated.
16: 146 people from 23 nations are still on board the ship, which has been anchored off the African island nation of Cape Verde for 3 days after being refused permission to disembark. It's now sailing to Spain's Canary Islands, from where passengers will return home after being checked if they're fit to travel. But the president of the Canary Islands has protested the plan. While the variant of the disease believed to be responsible for this outbreak is transmissible between humans, it requires much closer contact than flu or COVID-19. And the World Health Organization says there's no need for panic. Stuart Smith, London.
14: Reports say some of those on board that cruise ship feel as though they were not, quote, well informed of the situation. President Trump will host the president of Brazil today at the White House. CBS's Linda Kenyon with that story.
3: President Trump and Brazilian President Luiz da Silva will discuss economic and security issues. The visit comes against the backdrop of 40% tariffs the president imposed against Brazilian products, on top of 10% tariffs previously in place. Trump justified those tariffs by saying Brazil's policies and criminal prosecution of former President Bolsonaro were an economic emergency. Bolsonaro was convicted of plotting a coup to stay in power after his 2022 election loss. President Trump has since loosened the tariffs against Brazil. Linda Kenyon, CBS News, The White House.
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6: Big day of giving.
14: The Sacramento Regional Family Justice Center has become a key resource for victims of domestic violence and abuse across our region. Since opening up in 2016, the center has expanded well beyond legal services to provide housing help, mental health support, job assistance, and training programs for law enforcement and social workers. CEO and co-founder Joyce Ballou saying the goal is to give survivors both immediate help and long-term support.
17: There's a lot of wonderful nonprofits out in Sacramento County, and we just want people to give to their favorite charity, but also remember us, not to forget us as one of their favorite charities.
14: Many of the center's employees and are survivors themselves, helping, of course, to connect victims with resources and support during some of the most difficult moments of their lives. The organization is also taking part in this year's Big Day of Giving, and we will take a closer look at it coming up in about 10 minutes. Time now, 7:06 here on your Thursday morning. I'm Mark Dembski. 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
8: Time now for our talkback clip of the hour. Would you let a tech company install a mini AI data center on the side of your house if it meant lower energy bills or even free internet? A new proposal would place small AI nodes in residential neighborhoods instead of building massive data centers, with homeowners potentially getting paid in return. Now, supporters say it could lower costs and power the future of AI faster. Critics worry about privacy, noise, energy use, and turning neighborhoods into pieces of tech infrastructure. Here is CNBC and a report from Dana Olick.
19: Fan, which is a small startup that makes smart home electrical panels, is teaming up with NVIDIA and PulteGroup, a major U.S. home builder. Span is now making small fractional data centers, or they call them nodes, that can be put on the side of residential homes. The idea is to take advantage of unused electrical capacity on local grids, which the Span smart panels can find. Now, a network of these nodes talking to each other across the country is about the equivalent of a mid-sized traditional data center. So these could negate the need to build as many. Hyperscalers and AI cloud providers just tap into the node network like a regular data center. Now, Span collaborated with NVIDIA using its technology in the system. Span claims it can install 8,000 of these units about 6 times faster and at 5 times lower cost than the construction of a typical centralized 100 megawatt data center of the same size.
8: All right, so the question for you, would you put a mini data center on your home for a monthly payment or free utilities? Or is that a line you would not cross? 51881. It's the number to text. Start with KFBK. That's 51881. 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Or hit us up on the talkback line while listening to KFBK on the iHeartRadio app. Hit that microphone and let us know your thoughts. We'd love to hear your opinion on these tiny AI nodes. Let's get a check now on your latest national news with ABC.
20: From ABC News, I'm Michelle Franzen. Iran says it's reviewing the latest proposal to end the conflict with the U.S. Optimism sending oil prices lower today. Brent crude hovering below $100 a barrel. ABC's Tom Sufi Burridge is in Tel Aviv and has details on the U.S. plan.
21: What's really important to emphasize right now is not a full-blown deal with nothing more to negotiate. What we're inching towards is this kind of interim agreement between Iran and the U.S. Multiple sources to ABC News now confirming that this one-page memorandum memorandum of understanding, that's the way it's being dubbed, is now on the table. It's being looked at. The Iranians are now considering a U.S. proposal around this.
20: Secretary of State Marco Rubio at the Vatican today. He held talks with Pope Leo. The meeting, covering peace in the Middle East, and the State Department says underscored the strong relationship between the U.S. and the Holy See. The Trump administration and President Trump have criticized the first American pope for calls to end the war in Iran. In Israel, authorities have indicted a Jewish man from the occupied West Bank for kicking a nun near Jerusalem's Old City last week. That violent attack, the latest in incidents targeting Christians and religious symbols. Residents in southern Mississippi assessing the damage after severe storms tore through last night with at least one reported tornado. ABC's Faith Abubi is on the ground.
0: Hundreds of buildings and homes ripped to shreds. Across Mississippi, many families reported being trapped in their homes. And here in Purvis, the damage stretching for about 2 miles, littered with downed trees and power lines.
20: At least 17 people were injured. Volatile storms continuing today, targeting parts of the South and the Mid-Atlantic. Efforts to contain that deadly hantavirus outbreak on a Dutch cruise ship continue. 3 people have died. A handful of others have been sickened and airlifted from the boat. The WHO says they're watching for others who could have been exposed. That cruise ship now sailing towards Spain's Canary Islands. 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
9: 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It's starting to build up as you're coming in from Roseville. Actually, specifically starting at Citrus Heights at Antelope and continues all the way down towards the Camp City Freeway in stretches. That's resulting in an 11-minute ride on westbound 80 from Roseville to the split. 10 minutes in the Camp City Freeway as the slowdown continues to just before Fulton Avenue. After that, no delays through the Marconi Curve, through the Midtown area as well. Coming up from Elk Grove, 11 minutes on both northbound 5 and northbound 99. 5 continues to be traveling without any delays. However, northbound 99, we are seeing some patches of sluggish traffic from Mack Road all the way up towards 47th Avenue. On westbound 50, from Folsom to downtown, you're looking at a 17-minute ride with traffic moving at the limit. Smooth sailing across the bypass on southbound 5 from Woodland to downtown. No delays, 16 minutes free there. And across the Yolo Causeway, looking all green according to our sensors here, a 15-minute ride from Davis to Sacramento on eastbound 80. When you hear a good idea, it's natural to do a double take. 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
8: Sunny today with a high near 83 degrees. Tonight, mostly clear, a low of 52. And then tomorrow, sunny with a high near 84. Currently, we're at 56 degrees in Sacramento.
14: News from your neighborhood right now, brought to you by Kitchen Mart, Kitchen and Bath Remodeling, celebrating 50 years of craftsmanship. We get this from the Elk Grove Citizen because residents in rural Elk Grove, they are raising concerns about a proposed 500-home senior living project that could change the city's general plan and alter the area's rural character. While some support the need for housing, others, though, worry the development could impact farms, wildlife, and infrastructure, highlighting a broader debate over growth versus preserving rural heritage.
8: All right. Excellent. Our nonpartisan political analyst, Gary Dietrich, is going to join us next. We'll talk about the governor's debates, the last couple here. We got winners, we got losers, and looking ahead. We'll also talk about the accusations against Javier Becerra kind of heating up and what was discussed in some of those questions during the debate. Governor Newsom is pushing counties to speed up the election process. Don't take so long. And then we have the El Cajon mayor. We've talked about this week. He's suing California over the sanctuary city policies. He says his police officers don't know whether to follow local law, state law, or federal law. So we'll talk about all of those topics with Gary straight ahead. I'm Kitty O'Neill.
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14: Part of Interstate 80 in San Francisco has been renamed the Willie Mays Highway in honor, of course, of the late Willie Mays. Vermont Street, as well as the Embarcadero, will have signs posting such.
8: Joining us now, our nonpartisan political analyst, Gary Dietrich. Let's talk first about the governor's debate. We've had now several chances in the last 24, 48 hours to see all the various candidates state their causes. Winners, losers, looking ahead, what do you think?
25: Well, you know, Christina, if you sort of average it all out, there was lots of accusations naturally pointed towards those perceived to be front runners, people like Becerra, Steyer, Hilton. But as far as breakout moments, you know, like somebody really, you know, shined, somebody else really tanked, we really haven't had that. So the question is going to be, how much do these actually move the needle? Now, they don't have to move the needle far, as you know. That's the challenge right now. With the top four or five competitors only separated by, say, 4 or 5 points, you know, perceptions can be important. I will say overall, this remains problematic for the Democrats. Why? Because the 5 or 6 that have been on stage, you know, are still drawing from each other. And there's nobody that's really leapt into the lead, I would say. And certainly the debates, I don't think, move that needle very far.
8: You can tell, though, and I thought it was interesting to watch. You can tell the people who have been, who have gotten their elbows sharpened by being challenged. And those who aren't challenged very often, just in their mannerisms, all of the nonverbals, I found that super interesting.
25: Well, to say that these debates have been friendly would be an accurate characterization, right? I mean, and this is what happens in a race like this, where you don't have a clear front runner. You know, sometimes we've had races where front runners double digits, maybe 20 points ahead. As close as it is now, I sort of warned people, hey, listen, this is going to get ugly. You can expect more of the same between now and the election day in June.
14: Gary, you mentioned this a little bit earlier, but as the Democrat frontrunner, Javier Becerra, as expected in the crosshairs during the debates this week, rivals from both parties increasingly targeting his record as former state attorney general, as well as U.S. Health and Human Services Secretary, right?
25: Oh, that's exactly right. And, you know, he was off the radar screen for so long, Mark, because he was, you know, hunkered down in the single digits, like 4 or 5%, that he's getting the bright light shined on him. And that's not only, by the way, just in debates, but, I mean, Steyer has unleashed a barrage of negative ads on him. And, again, sometimes it takes, you know, elevating your own stature a couple points. But if you can just bring down your major component, remember, with only, you know, two slots and regardless of party, you know, the top two are going to get in there. Just actually causing somebody else to go down a few points may get the job done for Steyer.
8: Okay. And, what, you know, one more for you before we take a break. Governor Newsom wants counties to count ballots faster. I mean, it is ridiculous how long it is taking to get some of these results in certain counties. I mean, up to a month, Gary. That just seems strange.
25: Yeah, well, and the thing about that, Christine, is, you know, there's two problems for Newsom in that. One is, you know, people forget that it is a county by county counting, but it looks like the governor's inept, right? It looks like the state of California doesn't have its act together. That was a national refrain, as you know. And results taking that long, you know, I mean, these are going to be really important races for things like the House. Nobody wants to wait a month to figure out where they stand politically.
8: All right. We have one more to hit with you having to do with the mayor of El Cajon suing California over sanctuary laws. So we'll talk about that in a moment. But first, let's get a check on traffic. Roy Lamella joins us.
9: 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And some earlier delays out of the Galt area on northbound 99. Looks like things have cleared out between Twin Cities Road and Mingo Road. And actually looks good. It's making way up to the Elk Grove area. Still running a little below the limit out of West Sacramento on westbound 80, starting at the merge with Highway 50 to the middle of the Yolo Causeway. And on the Cap City Freeway going northbound, no delays from Highway 50 all the way up through the Cal Expo area, all the way up to the merge with 80. If you're driving down from Roseville, things are just a little sluggish right now. After Antelope Road, all the way down towards the Cap City Freeway split on westbound 80, resulting in a 12-minute ride. Also 12 minutes on the Cap City Freeway southbound from the split to downtown. No delays up northbound 5, 12 minutes as you're making your way up to from Elk Grove to downtown. 15 minutes up northbound 99. You're driving from Folsom on westbound 50 is going to be an 18-minute ride. From Woodland to downtown on southbound 5, looking pretty good. Just some minor delays as you get into the downtown area. But right now, a 17-minute ride from Woodland and across the Yolo Causeway eastbound 80 from Davis, 15 minutes. Injured at work? 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
4: A beautiful Thursday with mostly sunny skies, highs in the low to mid 80s, clear to partly cloudy tonight, comfortable with lows in the low to mid 50s. Another gorgeous day Friday, brilliant sunshine, highs back to the low and mid 80s. I'm AccuWeather meteorologist Jason Caterina on KFPK, Sacramento's news radio.
8: 55 degrees in Sacramento, and time now to get over to Kelly Brothers at Cap Trust. Just reading on CNBC this morning, the head of Whirlpool says the war with Iran is causing recession-level industry decline on big-ticket items, and they're very concerned.
7: Yeah, and we're hearing from other sides of the consumer parts of the equation that the consumer is doing just fine. That's like DoorDash. Their shares up 8% after they had very rosy guidance for what they see from their consumer. We've heard similar from Disney and from other places as well. But from airlines and big ticket items, we are hearing of stress. However, it's also the day where we get initial jobless claims. Came in at 200,000. Those are people walking in and filing for unemployment for the first time. That number was slightly below expectations. So that appears stable, at least for now, despite everything going on with AI. And we know that there is job loss associated with AI. But of course, oil is the big driver of all these markets. Oil down another 4%, almost 5% today. So that's going to keep the market in there today, even as we hit new records for the S&P and the NASDAQ again yesterday, building on that this morning. Let's check the, by the way, and rest in peace, Karen Knudsen Freeman. She was 68 years old. She was the former CEO of Jim Boy's Tacos. She was the daughter of Jim Knudsen, who's founded Jim Boy's so many years ago, right? Jim Boy Knudsen, who founded Jim Boy's in Lake Tahoe in 1954. Here are the real-time numbers. Dow down 120, 49,790, but the NASDAQ's up 134. The S&P up another 5 points at 7370. Gold up 68, 47.62 an ounce. Oil down 5% at $90 a barrel. 10-year bond yield 4.34.
8: All right. Thank you so much, Kelly. Appreciate it. Time now to get back to Gary Dietrich, our nonpartisan political analyst.
14: Yeah, Gary, I found this interesting. The city of El Cajon down there near San Diego is suing the state of California over its sanctuary state laws, arguing that the policies interfere with local police work and conflict, of course, with the federal immigration law. The mayor has been very outspoken on this, which is certainly different for California, right, Gary?
25: Well, it is, but there's individual jurisdictions, of course, Mark, where you have more conservative-leaning local politicians that really have been at odds with California. Now, of course, El Cajon impacted more than most California cities, being right near the border. They have a very large immigrant population there. And they say that the state policies are actually violating federal statutes against enticing immigrants who are here in undocumented form to stay. So this is a battle that's been going on prior, but it's a new wave of it. They say with new legal rationale. We'll see where this goes. It continues to be, as you know, Mark, one of the most hot-button issues and has been for our gubernatorial candidates as well.
8: You know, you wonder if it could make it to the Supreme Court because, I mean that would be the you know, leading court in the land, and they have not issued a ruling specifically on sanctuary states and cities.
25: Yeah, that's exactly right, Christina. Now, the Supreme Court declined to hear a case last year on that, but this one has new legal grounds that they think could actually get a hearing finally in front of SCOTUS.
8: All right. Thank you so much. We appreciate our time with Gary Dietrich, our nonpartisan political analyst. And time now to get to our talk back responses of the hour. The clip was an idea on CNBC that this company, this startup, they want to put AI data centers on the sides of houses in neighborhoods. And they say this is a way to prevent building one of those huge mega data centers. And in return for people allowing these AI nodes to be placed on the side of their house, they would get, say, free internet or maybe a credit on energy.
10: For a while.
8: Well, that's the key, my friend. You know, the old bait and switch.
14: Well,
8: California knows
14: it
8: well.
14: We saw solar, right?
8: Yes.
14: Okay.
8: California knows as well. All right, from the talkback line.
11: It's futile to resist. Might as well just be nice to the digital overlords and become their familiar.
8: All right, he's going full Borg on us.
14: From the text line, I would absolutely host an AI node in or around my home for a monthly fee. That's a great distribution method and provides more reliable, consistent performance for AI. It's a win.
8: Right. Okay. Well, you know what? Who knows? I think it's definitely an idea. Would prevent those huge data centers that are like sucking up energy and water and causing people to go nuts with the noise.
14: Right?
8: It's an alternative, but nothing is for free, my friends. As we learned with social media,
14: right.
8: You are the product.
14: Right. Yeah. And sooner or later, you and I are going to pay for it.
8: Yes, in one way or another. All right. Coming up, we're going to get your top stories at the bottom of the hour. We'll have a little clip from last night's debate next.
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8: It is Thursday, May 7th. The discussion on housing kicked off the governor's debate last night as the seven candidates offered ideas. The state cracking down on gas stations they say are gouging customers. And the city of L.A. and California tried stalling the lawsuits, but wildfire victims are moving forward in court. Let's get a check on traffic. Roy Lamella standing by.
9: 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Right now, traffic is heavy getting into Rio Vista on westbound 12, starting at Jackson Slough Road all the way out to Highway 160. Also affecting northbound 160 as you're slow and go, starting after Flatlines Line all the way up towards Highway 12. Some people just know you could save money on car insurance by checking Allstate first. Those people are probably saving a carload of cash right now. So what are you waiting for? Check Allstate first for a quote today. You're in good hands with Allstate. Traffic on the 10s every 10 minutes, mornings and afternoons. 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
14: A beautiful Thursday with mostly sunny skies, highs in the low to mid 80s. Clear to partly cloudy tonight, comfortable with lows in the low to mid 50s. Another gorgeous day Friday, brilliant sunshine, highs back to the low and mid 80s. I'm AccuWeather meteorologist Jason Caterina on KFBK, Sacramento's news radio.
8: 55 degrees in Sacramento with our top story at the bottom of the hour. The top seven candidates in the race for California governor faced off in another debate last night. Housing was one of the first issues discussed, with Republican Steve Hilton saying California's regulations are making housing more expensive.
18: The California dream
0: was built on that idea of owning your own home. And right now we have the highest housing costs in the country and the lowest home ownership.
8: The debate featured Republicans Steve Hilton and Chad Bianco, as well as Democrats Javier Becerra, Matt Mahan, Tom Steyer, Katie Porter, and Antonio Villaraigosa. Less than a month remains before the primary election, and the first mail ballots are out this week. Most of the latest polls show Hilton and Becerra in the lead, but the race is still considered wide open with a large number of undecided voters. Now, for more of what matters this morning, here's Mark Dembski.
14: Good morning, Christina. California is cracking down now on gas stations that are charging unusually high prices. Tammy Trujillo with the latest.
2: The Division of Petroleum Market Oversight, part of the California Energy Commission, said it's watching for price gouging following the rise in fuel costs due to the Iran war. Officials say they saw price gouging after the invasion in Ukraine. Some gas stations have cooperated with the agency by lowering prices by 50 cents a gallon, while others have gotten subpoenas. The agency didn't say which stations were involved, only that they were major brands. Gas in California is now about $2 above the national average at just over $6 a gallon. I'm Tammy Trujillo.
14: Authorities are searching a home in San Luis Obispo County tied to the 1996 disappearance of college student Kristen Smart. The Arroyo Grande home belongs to Susan Flores, the mother of Paul Flores, who is serving 25 years to life for Smart's murder, even though her remains have never been found. Investigators served a search warrant early Wednesday and are also examining a neighboring property where possible signs of decomposing human remains were first detected in 2023. That investigation includes experts using ground penetrating radar and soil analysis. In other news this morning, lawsuits for Los Angeles area wildfire victims is moving forward. KFBK's Jason Capadonia with the details.
18: The city of Los Angeles and California tried stalling the lawsuits.
19: The city and the state each filed petitions with the appellate court to try to start an early appeal. The appellate court denied both of those petitions.
18: Matt Stumpf with the Boyle Law Group, which burned down in the Palisades fire, says the discovery process can now begin.
19: We want this to go forward. We want the truth to come out. We want to know more facts. And what we're learning is very concerning.
18: Stumpf says the ruling is a massive win for the victims, and the lawsuits will hold those at fault accountable. Jason Campadonia, KFBK, Sacramento's News Radio.
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14: Well, last night in Philly, the A's offense was some early spark.
20: As the 1-0 to Kurtz, that swung on it, smacked into right field for a base hit. Bobby's waving him home, and the throw to the plate to get Gell off with that good speed. He's safe! And the A's lead it 2-0.
14: Nick Kurtz there, the RBI single in the fifth. The A's twice had two-run leads in this game, but the bullpen fell apart in the eighth as the Phillies scored four times, 6-3. The final, A's have lost four of their last five. Same two teams, though, later today at 3:40 on Talk 650 KSTE. As for the Giants, a 5-1 loss to the Padres Wednesday afternoon at Oracle Park. 7:36 the time here on your Thursday morning. 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
21: ABC News, I'm Michelle Franzen. Iran is reviewing a one-page proposal by the U.S. that would end the war and reopen the Strait of Hormuz. That short-term deal, though, White House officials say, could lead to a more sweeping proposal. The blockade of the critical waterway, sending gas prices to levels not seen in 4 years. Here's ABC's Rachel Scott.
26: Right now, the average price for a gallon of gas is $4.50 a gallon. That's up more than 2 cents than just from yesterday, and it's up more than $1.63 since this war began 10 weeks ago. With the Strait of Hormuz there closed, there is no end in sight.
21: Volatile storms leaving behind a trail of destruction across parts of the South last night. Mississippi hit the hardest with hundreds of structures damaged and some reports of at least 17 people injured. The race continues to trace that deadly hantavirus outbreak on board a Dutch cruise ship. In Singapore, officials say two residents who were on board the ship are isolating in the hospital. Health officials also tracking passengers who disembarked earlier. This is ABC News.
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8: If it's your dream to get married at one of California's biggest music festivals, now is your chance.
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8: 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Listen to this. 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
14: That's it.
8: You can't even get a ticket most of these concerts for that. It gets you a marriage license, a photographer, 2 drink tokens, and more. And for the first time, you can get married on the main stage. Now, that's going to run you $16,000, which is more in line with, you know, a regular wedding or whatever. But it does come with cupcakes.
14: Well, we're both married, so we can't take advantage of that.
8: Yeah, I know. I got one more daughter, though. So maybe.
14: Maybe. I got 2 that aren't married.
8: You know what?
14: Right,
8: and
14: now
8: she's the musician.
14: Three.
8: She would be the one to get married at Outside Lands. Okay. Let's get outside and check traffic with Roy Lamella.
9: This report sponsored by Roto-Rooter. Still running a little sluggish coming in from Rose Hill on westbound 80. Actually starts to get a little crowded just after Antelope Road continues to the Camp City Freeway split. A 13-minute ride actually starting in Rose Hill to the Camp City Freeway. Also 13 minutes on the Camp City Freeway southbound. A couple of stretches of sluggish traffic actually starting at the split with 80 to Fulton Avenue. Then again from the Marconi Curve to the American River. Coming up from Elk Grove, northbound 5. Right now, not too bad of a ride. Getting a little sluggish just before Highway 50 continues to J Street in the downtown area, but a 14-minute ride coming up from Elk Grove. Northbound 99, that's been just a little below the limit for most of the morning. Actually, stop and go in stretches just before Mac Road. It continues to Florida Road, and you're looking at a 15-minute drive. 21 minutes your drive on westbound 50 from Folsom to downtown as it starts to build up from Watt Avenue to Howe Avenue. Coming down from Woodland on southbound 5, you're starting to see it bogged down right around Arena Boulevard. That continues to Garden Highway. And right now it's going to be 21 minutes from Woodland. Coming in from Davis on eastbound 80, now 18 minutes into Sacramento. 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
8: Sunny skies with a high near 83 degrees. Eventually, we've got clouds out there right now.
14: Come
8: but eventually,
14: on, son.
8: Mostly clear tonight. Low of 52. Tomorrow, sunny with a high near 84.
14: News from your neighborhood right now, brought to you by Kitchen Mart, Kitchen and Bath Remodeling. Celebrating 50 years of craftsmanship. The Folsom Times is where we grab this piece of news. And the new neighborhood park in Folsom is one step closer to reality as the Jackrabbit Hill Park Master Plan heads to a key vote. The city's Park and Recreation Committee is set to review and vote on the 11-acre park plan with a recommendation then heading to the city council.
8: Okay, telehealth has become a big deal. A lot of people participate in telehealth, but now you have to worry about artificial intelligence creating deep fake doctors who are peddling dangerous procedures or medications. So national correspondent Rory O'Neill is going to talk about that next.
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10: The World Health Organization confirms it's evacuated three people suspected of carrying the Hanta virus from a cruise ship en route to Europe. That trio will get medical care in the Netherlands. Another Hanta virus patient remains in critical condition at a hospital in South Africa. It is a deadly disease linked to rat droppings, and now there is an eighth case. Dr. Gregory Poland, an infectious disease expert at the Mayo Clinic, says that ship outbreak may be a first.
13: It raises the question, is it human-to-human transmission, or are there infected rats on board?
10: The World Health Organization says it believes a Dutch couple brought hantavirus with them when they boarded the MV Hondius in Argentina. They died, so did another passenger, and five other people are sick, including the ship's doctor.
13: Hantavirus pulmonary syndrome, about 30-60% die.
10: Health update, I'm Sarah Lee Kessler.
15: 82. 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
14: City of Davis seeking input on redesigning the Richards Boulevard I-80 interchange, including a tighter diamond configuration and a grade-separated bike and pedestrian path.
8: Artificial intelligence is creating deep fake doctors who are peddling dangerous snake oil. And national correspondent Rory O'Neill is here to take this on. So, Rory, how sophisticated are these AI-generated deepfake doctors becoming?
6: Well, certainly the laws can't keep up with it, but we're seeing even those famous doctors you may know from TV, like Dr. Sanjay Gupta on CNN. He's been a victim of this. They've got a fake video of him sort of trying to sell an Alzheimer's cure that's really just snake oil. And we're seeing this really seep into different parts of medical care. There's the fake doctors that are out there, but there's also, say, for instance, in Pennsylvania, an effort in the legislature to make sure people know that if they're chatting online with a medical provider, that they're actually talking to a doctor and not some AI bot that is just responding the way it's been programmed. You know, people may not know whether or not they're talking to a doctor or a computer.
8: Right now, are these mostly just like advertisements, the fake medical advice? Are they pushing, medicines? Are they devices or that kind of thing? Is that what we're seeing this?
6: We're seeing all of it. So we're seeing the fake ads from the TV doctors that are selling you stuff, the devices or the pill to do whatever magic that it cannot do. Then we're seeing, again, whether or not these bots are being used in real healthcare situations. Somewhere else that's creeping in, people perhaps using AI to generate fake medical records so they can sue for a slip and fall, say, and then show up with some AI-generated MRI or X-ray that shows, see, I got injured here. You owe me millions of dollars. So now there's the insurance fraud angle of this that's also seeping into the discussion.
8: Wow. Okay. That's interesting. So what should consumers be looking for before trusting one of these online doctors? What do you look for?
6: Yeah. I sadly, the advice is don't trust the online stuff. That's where we are today. It helps that, say, if you initiate some of these conversations, I think the Pennsylvania movement is to just make sure not to ban the chat bot discussion over medical care, but to at least disclose that you are talking to a computer and not a real MD on the other side. A lot of this will come down to disclosure versus banning these things, and that may be the dividing line.
8: All right. Thank you so much. We appreciate it. That is Rory O'Neill. He is our national correspondent. Let's get a check on traffic now with Roy Lamella.
9: 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Just a little sluggish getting into Lodi on southbound 99. Starting at Woodson Road and continues down towards Acampo. After that, it clears out really nicely through Lodi. As you're leaving West Sacramento, still a little below the limit on westbound 80 from Capitol Avenue to the middle of the Yellow Causeway. Eastbound on Highway 50, you should make your way through West Sacramento and the WX. Starts to slow just after Jefferson Boulevard and continues to 15th Street. Other than that, right now on westbound 80, you're looking at a 12-minute ride from Rosso to the Split. Still a little sluggish on the Cap City Freeway southbound, a 14-minute ride from the Split to downtown. Northbound 5 looks pretty good, just a little slow in the downtown area. But right now, actually before this, it looks like it's starting to get a little sluggish between Fruit Ridge all the way up towards Highway 15. You're looking at a 15-minute ride from Elk Grove. 17 minutes up northbound 99 as you're coming in from Folsom. Expect a 22-minute ride as you're driving down westbound 50. Southbound 5 now 23 minutes from Woodland. And eastbound 80 across the causeway. No delays on the causeway itself from Davis, a 19-minute ride. 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Traffic on the 10s every 10 minutes, mornings and afternoons. 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
16: Mostly sunny and warm today, highs in the low to mid-80s. Clear to partly cloudy, comfy tonight, lows in the low to mid-50s. And another gorgeous day for Friday, brilliant sunshine, highs back to the low and mid-80s. I'm AccuWeather meteorologist Jason Caterina on KFBK, Sacramento's News Radio.
8: 56 degrees in Sacramento, and time now to get over to Cap Trust, where we check in once again with Kelly Brothers. Are we expecting a jobs report this week, and will we be able to rely on these numbers, you think?
18: No, we can't. okay. They're usually terribly off. I'm not sure why we try to come up with these numbers as quick as we do, and we know it just takes a little more time to get the the actual numbers in, they're always revised. And in some cases, the revisions are huge. But it is a jobs week. So far, the jobs numbers are okay. Private sector employment, the jobs openings number. And today we got initial jobless claims for the week at 200,000, slightly less than anticipated. Tomorrow we'll get the non-farm payroll report from the Labor Department. I did not know. Did you know that already you can buy GLP-1s through an Amazon kiosk? Currently
8: no.
18: Being offered 5 kiosks in California, and they're going to stock it. And they also have same-day delivery of the drug. Of course, they did not put injectables in kiosks because they need to be refrigerated. The pills do not. But that is the latest wrinkle in the way these GLP-1 pills can be sold and distributed. Market overall torn between McDonald's CEO and the Whirlpool CEO, saying they're seeing a very stressed consumer. They're seeing declines. And you have Paul Tudor Jones, a well-known billionaire, saying, hey, this AI bull market has another year or two to run. And so there's a push and pull there between what's going on in different sectors of the economy. And, of course, the big question is oil. And when will the Strait of Hormuz truly be open again? Dow down 67, 49,842. NASDAQ up 160 to a new record. The S&P up 14 to a new record high. Gold up 72.

0: resume and they know if you are not proficient, there are lots of free online classes that you can take to up your proficiency.
1: So many people are trying to just get ahead in the AI game these
0: days. It's a tool that companies are wanting. So if you're wanting a job, that's what they're looking for. Eight in 10 hiring managers. That's a lot.
1: Absolutely.
0: All right. Coming up, we're going to get into your 8 o'clock hour here with our top stories of the day. We'll be chatting a little bit about layoffs in Sacramento because the city now has to take a hard look at some ideas to try to look at layoffs to close that budget gap. So we'll have a story on that. We'll talk a little bit about Iran and get your national news of the day, of course. And then we're going to talk a little bit about Big Day of Giving because that's today. And
1: yes,
0: if you're wondering, you know, what organization do I want to throw a few hard-earned bucks toward? We have a couple of ideas for you. Yep. And we'll have all of that next hour.
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13: The World Health Organization confirms it's evacuated three people suspected of carrying the Hanta virus from a cruise ship en route to Europe. That trio will get medical care in the Netherlands. Another Hanta virus patient remains in critical condition at a hospital in South Africa. It is a deadly disease linked to rat droppings, and now there is an eighth case. Dr. Gregory Poland, an infectious disease expert at the Mayo Clinic, says that ship outbreak may be a first.
14: It raises the question, is it human-to-human transmission, or are there infected rats on board?
13: The World Health Organization says it believes a Dutch couple brought hantavirus with them when they boarded the MV Hondius in Argentina. They died, so did another passenger, and five other people are sick, including the ship's doctor.
14: Hantavirus pulmonary syndrome, about 30-60% die.
13: Health update, I'm Sarah Lee Kessler.
15: Were you born from 1945 to 1965? 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
1: 8 o'clock is the time on this Thursday, May 7th. Sacramento starting to sort through options on layoffs due to a budget crisis. West Sacramento makes a decision on a land deal that could be the first step toward a professional ballpark. And our big day of giving spotlight on a group doing amazing work to keep our trails safe and help cyclists in distress. More on those stories straight ahead. First, let's get a check on traffic with Roy Lamella.
4: Got a crash on northbound 99 at Florin Road involving a couple of cars. Now, everything is over to the right shoulder, but drivers are slowing down just to get a look at to see what's going on with that accident. That has traffic stop and go starting at Mack Road. Traffic on the 10s every 10 minutes, mornings and afternoons. Roy Lamilla, KPK News Radio, 93.1 FM, 1530 AM.
5: Mostly sunny and warm today, highs in the low to mid 80s. Clear to partly cloudy, comfy tonight, lows in the low to mid 50s. And another gorgeous day for Friday, brilliant sunshine, highs back to the low and mid 80s. I'm AccuWeather meteorologist Jason Caterina on KFBK, Sacramento's news radio.
1: Currently we're looking at 57 degrees in Sacramento. With our top local story, California's capital city has to close a big budget gap, and we're learning more about who might be losing their jobs. More from Jason Nathanson.
6: Cuts to police, maintenance workers, public pools. It's all on the chopping block as Sacramento looks to save $66 million in its next budget. The city council was given a list this week of jobs that could be cut. CBS Sacramento says the police department's mounted patrol unit is on there, along with some public safety programs. And the Sacramento Bee says 26 park maintenance workers could lose their jobs. A union representative tells the Bee that the park workers are among the city's lowest paid people, and laying them off won't make up a $66 million shortfall. The city has to pass a balanced budget by July 1st. I'm Jason Nathanson.
1: Our top national story, President Trump will host the president of Brazil today at the White House. CBS's Linda Kenyon with that story.
7: President Trump and Brazilian President Luiz da Silva will discuss economic and security issues. The visit comes against the backdrop of 40% tariffs the president imposed against Brazilian products, on top of 10% tariffs previously in place. Trump justified those tariffs by saying Brazil's policies and criminal prosecution of former President Bolsonaro were an economic emergency. Bolsonaro was convicted of plotting a coup to stay in power after his 2022 election loss. President Trump has since loosened the tariffs against Brazil. Linda Kenyon, CBS News, the White House.
1: And just a quick note, Fox News is reporting that the president's going to speak from the Oval Office soon, particularly, it's thought maybe something about Iran, and we are following that. We'll keep an eye on it, and if something comes up, we'll definitely get it to you. For now, what matters this morning with Mark Dembski.
8: Good morning, Christina. The West Sacramento City Council reviewed last night a key land purchase that officials say could be the final piece in assembling property needed for a future riverfront ballpark and a potentially a Major League Baseball expansion bid. KPK's Daniel Martindale with more details.
9: City leaders have agreed to buy 2.9 acres of land on Risk Lane for $3.2 million. Calling it the last remaining industrial parcel in the Bridge District along the Sacramento River. The site sits near Sutter Health Park, home of the A's during their temporary stay, and could help improve infrastructure like Fifth Street while opening the door to long-term development. Officials say securing the land positions West Sacramento to explore a future riverfront stadium and strengthens its case for an eventual MLB expansion franchise, all without using general fund dollars. Daniel Martindale, KFBK, Sacramento's News Radio.
8: The Yolo County District Attorney is retiring later on this month. KFBK's Lawrence Shannon with more.
10: Yolo DA Jeff Reisig will retire on May 15th after nearly 20 years. He's had many milestones over the course of his career, including leading the investigation into the Esparto firework warehouse explosion. Considered by some lawyers as one of the most complex criminal cases in history, seven people died in the explosion on July 1st, 2025. In his letter to the Yolo County Board of Supervisors, Reisig expressed gratitude renewed, writing he's proud of the highly competent and dedicated team that remains. Chief Deputy District Attorney Melinda Aiello will lead the Yolo DA's office in the interim. Lauren Shannon, KFBK, Sacramento's News Radio.
8: Yosemite National Park is seeing its biggest crowds in more than a decade. Tammy Trujillo with the details.
11: That's according to data from the National Park System. Critics blame the Trump administration for getting rid of the reservation system that was previously in place, which over the past few years has helped control the number of visitors in the park at one time. Yosemite was already the most visited national park in California. The LA Times reports that last weekend, the wait time to drive in through the park entrance was about 1.5 hours. Social media posts also showed a traffic jam of hikers near the summit of Half Dome. I'm Tammy Trujillo.
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2: Big day of giving.
8: Well, the American River Bike Patrol started 6 years ago supporting Sacramento County parks along the American River Parkway and has since grown to patrol more than 400 miles of trails across the region. Volunteers help with everything from bike breakdowns to assisting people in need, logging more than 44,000 patrol miles this past year alone.
12: But we've now expanded out to over 402 miles in Sacramento, El Dorado, and Placer counties.
8: That is Patrol Director John Pormiro. He says the group is going is always looking for more volunteers and donations, of course, to keep expanding its services. More information is available at AmericanRiverBikePatrol.org. And that organization is also taking part in this year's Big Day of Giving. And we will take a closer look coming up in about 10 minutes. Time now, 8:06 on your Thursday morning. I'm Mark Dembski. 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
1: Time now for our talk back clip of the hour. Chipotle's CEO says if you want more food in your burrito bowl or your burrito, just ask. After months of complaints online about shrinking portions and raising prices, the company now says employees are encouraged to give customers extra if they ask for it. But many customers say fast food prices are already out of control and they're tired of feeling like they have to negotiate for a full meal.
13: If you want more, you should ask for a little more. I promise you. There's never a team member on that line is going to say no to you. We will continue to put heaping spoonfuls of food in bowls and burritos. It has always been our brand ethos and it is still to this day. We serve big, beautiful bowls and burritos. No questions asked.
14: So you're not skipping people?
13: Like- we are not. I tell my team all the time, put as much food in that bowl and burrito as you possibly can. I want the consumer to tell you it's too big. We're about abundance. We're about value. Value equals benefit over price. If I can hold the price constant, which I am working hard to do, even in the face of mid-single digit inflation that I'm seeing in my business, I'm not passing that off to the consumer. We're absorbing.
1: Now, it's been a while since I've eaten at a Chipotle, but I know when they first started, they would hand you a burrito that was like a newborn baby. It was huge. Right? So our question for you is, have restaurants quietly shrunk portions too much while raising prices? And should they be making customers ask for more? Should you have to negotiate for a full price meal? 51881 is the number to text. 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That's 51881. 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
15: From ABC News, I'm Michelle Franzen. Officials in Iran say they're reviewing U.S. proposal and off-ramp to the war. Sources say the Trump administration has sent a one-page memo of understanding. ABC's Tom Sufi Burridge is in Tel Aviv.
16: An interim agreement which would mean Iran reopening gradually the Strait of Hormuz, allowing all of those hundreds of trapped commercial vessels in the waters west of there to get out and to export and potentially start alleviating some of the pain on the world's economy. And the U.S. military, in return for that, gradually beginning to ease the U.S. military blockade on Iranian ports.
15: Hopes for a deal sending oil prices lower, but gas prices remain at the highest levels in 4 years. The nationwide average topping $4.50 a gallon. Gas buddies Patrick DeHaan says,
17: if prices continue to rise and the strait remains closed, then I would start to believe that it will impact more American summer travel plans, especially if the national average reaches a new all-time record, which is just 60 cents a gallon away from.
11: Lawmakers in Tennessee reviewing a measure to redraw the state's congressional districts, including carving up a majority black district. It follows other states' redistricting efforts and the recent Indiana primaries, where GOP candidates backed by President Trump beat GOP incumbents against redistricting. ABC News political director Avery Harper with more.
14: After what we saw in Indiana, there is new pressure on some of these southern states to find a way to redistrict. I think a lot of what happened in Indiana is landing as a warning to Republicans in places across the country. If you defy President Trump, if you do not go along with what he wants, this could cost you politically.
11: At least 17 people are hurt after strong storms hit parts of Mississippi, hundreds of buildings damaged. 15-year-old Max Mahaffey lives with his grandmother in a mobile home park in Lincoln County.
18: Just debris, clothes, but there's a metal, looks loose.
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4: And right now we're taking a look at westbound 80, and things have thinned out really nicely, and you're moving at the limit now from Rosso to the split, a 10-minute ride. Still a little slow in a couple spots on the Cap City Freeway going southbound, specifically from the split with 80 to Fulton, then from the Marconi Curve to the American River, and a 14-minute ride awaits you there. Coming up from Elk Grove, a couple of incidents. The first one is a big rig fire northbound 5 at Seamus Avenue. Looks like it's a big rig fire on the right shoulder. Has traffic a little sluggish starting at 43rd Avenue. Emergency crews on the way to help put that out. And after that, a stalled out car just before Highway 50, which is blocking the right lane, has you slow starting at Centerville Road. Altogether, you're looking at a 15-minute ride from Elk Grove to Sacramento. Also 15 minutes up northbound 99 with a two-car crash right near Florin Road. And it looks like that's over to the right shoulder and some minor delays starting just after Calvine Road. Continue sluggish between 47th and Fruit Ridge. Coming in from the Folsom area, westbound 50, 20 minutes, just a little sluggish between Watt Avenue and Howe Avenue. Coming down from Woodland on southbound 5, you'll find that slow between in the Natomas area from Marina Boulevard down towards Garden Highway. And right now, a 20-minute ride from Folsom. And we're looking at an 18-minute ride eastbound 80 across the causeway from Davis to downtown, with traffic just below the limit starting at Jefferson Boulevard all the way up to 15th Street. Traffic on the 10s every 10 minutes. Mornings and afternoons. 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
1: All right, let's take a look at the weather after the clouds clear off. We should have a really nice day, high about 84 degrees. Tonight overnight, we'll drop down to 52. Tomorrow, another beautiful day in the mid-80s for us on tap, and currently we have 57 degrees.
8: 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The Sacramento Observer letting us know that, well, the Sacramento Rivercats are offering a summer pass for just $129 that gets fans into all 48 home games between May 19th through September 6th. That's a good deal. It includes lawn seating, club access, indoor-outdoor space there as well, and perks like mobile ordering, giveaways, and more. I'll tell you what, not a bad way to spend your summer.
1: Not a bad way at all. Okay, so coming up next, we're going to continue our look at Big Day of Giving, which is today. By the way, KFBK.com right now, it's live, all of the different choices from the various folks on air here. Mark's Choice, My Choice, Kitty's Choice, Sam's Choice, all of that. But next we're going to highlight Mark's Choice for Big Day of Giving. 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
8: Yeah, the American River Bike Patrol, what started along the American River back during COVID has absolutely blossomed, and not just with helping people on the bike trail. 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
1: Apple could soon be paying some iPhone owners after agreeing to settle a lawsuit claiming it oversold Siri AI features on newer iPhones. So if you bought an iPhone 15 or 16, you could receive roughly $25 to $95 per device.
8: Not bad. All right. In connection with our big day of giving right here on KFBK News Radio, 6 years ago, the American River Bike Patrol began providing volunteer trail safety support to Sacramento County Parks and its park rangers along the 23-mile stretch of the American River Parkway. It was just by coincidence that the ARBP's launch coincided with the pandemic, when many people were at home and looking for ways to get outdoors and recreate. But that was only the beginning for this organization.
12: We started with about 25 patrollers. We started off basically ski patrollers who were retired and looked to help and provide their first aid and bike repair skills to on the American River, on the American River Trail. But we've now expanded out to over 402 miles in Sacramento, El Dorado, and Placer counties. And we're basically in the greater Sacramento area in all the heavily populated areas, and we provide emergency first aid and bike repair on those trails.
8: That is John Poimaru. He is the patrol director for ARBP. And you heard him say that they now patrol over 400 miles, including, right, the Folsom Lake State Recreation Area, the Auburn State Recreation Area, the city of Roseville, the city of Sacramento, and El Dorado County. Some of the statistics from 2025 alone, they patrolled over 44,000 miles, almost 500 assists for mechanical issues. But honestly, the volunteers do much, much more than just that.
12: Every day, there is at least one to five patrollers out there somewhere on one of these trails. You know, we're always surprised that we run into someone out there for the first time that didn't realize their tires were going bad, and suddenly we're giving them a brand new tube and getting them home, you know, or a little girl that skinned her knee and she was going to have the worst day of her first day riding a bike, and we make it better for her. And we really feel like we are connected to the community. We go everywhere. We talk to the homeless people and help them when they're in trouble. We help people that are picnicking and they maybe have a fire. We'll report it. We're just out there.
8: The American River Bike Patrol isn't out there, though, for enforcement. However, they do take the time to talk with people about trail and bike safety. In fact, there are up to 115 volunteers now that patrol the 402 miles, but they are certainly in need of more, which is where your donation dollars really help.
12: The largest part of it is subsidizing the operations of the patrol, but we have been able to do through these donations is basically cover all the costs of becoming a bike patroller for those people that are wanting to join. So once they go through all the training, they pay their initial way, but as soon as they graduate to become a patroller, we reimburse their costs for CPR, for first aid, for bike training, for membership in the National Ski Patrol, which provides all the trail training. We even give them a uniform shirt and pack and so forth, which gets them going.
8: And you can find out all the information you need for joining the patrol or to donate at AmericanRiverBikePatrol.org. You can also find them through the KFBK website as we link it to the donation page for the American River Bike Patrol.
1: Oh, fantastic. 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You hate to get 40 miles out, pop a tire, and then, boy, you see one of those guys coming.
8: Like
1: you're
8: like, happened to you before.
1: You see those guys coming, you're like, yay. All right, let's get outside and check traffic. Roy Lamella standing by.
4: 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Sacramento starts to build up and eastbound 50 right at Jefferson and continues all the way out towards 15th Street, traveling northbound on the Cap City Freeway below the limit starting at N Street, but it clears up by the time you get to the American River. As you're driving through the Roseville area on southbound 65, still seeing those brake lights this time after Sunset Boulevard, and that continues all the way down to Pleasant Grove Boulevard. And traveling down westbound 80, Roseville to the split, a 10-minute ride. 14 minutes on the Cap City Freeway southbound for the split to downtown. Still got that vehicle fire northbound 5 near Fruit Ridge Road. That's over to the right shoulder. And also stalled out car northbound 5 right before Highway 50 in the right lane. That's resulting in a 14-minute ride from Elk Grove to downtown on northbound 5. Northbound 99, 14 minutes coming up from Elk Grove. Westbound 50, you're looking at a 20-minute ride in from Folsom. Southbound 5, looking not too bad. 21 minutes from Woodland to downtown and coming in from the Davis area on eastbound 80, 17 minutes. 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
0: A beautiful Thursday with mostly sunny skies, highs in the low to mid 80s, clear to partly cloudy tonight, comfortable with lows in the low to mid 50s. Another gorgeous day Friday, brilliant sunshine, highs back to the low and mid 80s. I'm AccuWeather meteorologist Jason Caterina on KFBK, Sacramento's news radio.
1: 58 degrees in Sacramento, and time now to get over to Cap Trust, where we catch up with Kelly Brothers. And where would you like to start, Kelly?
5: Just a really good article in the Sports Business Journal about the new soccer stadium going up in Sacramento, detailing the fact that obviously this is the first tribe to own a sports team like this in the country, or be the controlling partner, I should say. Also, something I didn't know is the fact that if you look at the top 30 DMAs, the top 30 largest cities in the country, Sacramento is the only one on that list that does not have a concert venue as big as this new stadium will be. And they say this new stadium will seat 27,000 people for outdoor concerts. And that's a big deal because there's a lot of artists who play outdoor arenas. They don't play the indoors. So maybe Sacramento shows up on their playlist a little bit more often than it does now because we just don't have that venue in Sacramento. Market overall today, watching the price of oil, which is down, and also kind of gauging, you know, how far out this is going to go, what it means, especially for summer travel, the cost of jet fuel. Can you imagine trying to hedge jet fuel prices right now if you work for an airline? Very difficult. By the way, the CEO of Boeing, it turns out, is going to join President Trump on the trip to China next week. Dow down 54, 49,856, but the NASDAQ's up 140. The S&P up 13, both NASDAQ and S&P pushing further into record territory. Gold up 72 at $47.66 an ounce. Oil down 3.5%. 10-year bond yield 4.35.
1: All right. Thank you so much, Kelly. Appreciate it. Time now for our talkback clip this hour. It was from the CEO of Chipotle who said, yeah, you know, people have complained about portions getting smaller and prices. I'm trying to hold prices. He says, if you want more, just ask for more.
8: I'm going to go there today and ask.
1: He says, they will give you more if you ask. So we asked you, have restaurants quietly shrunk portions too much while raising prices? Would you ask for more at Chipotle? And should, as a customer, you have to negotiate to get a big meal?
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6: If I go to a restaurant that's shorting their meals that much, I'll be darned if I'm going to negotiate to get more food. It would be my last visit to that restaurant, and I would just be done. No way am I negotiating for more food at a restaurant.
8: In fairness, I mean, Chipotle does give healthy portions.
1: They do. I mean, like I said, I haven't been in a long time, but I mean, last time I went, it was a big burrito. It was definitely more than one sitting.
8: Yeah, one more response for you.
7: Yeah, we've cut back in our trips to fast food restaurants, which is probably a good thing. But ever since California's outrageous minimum wage, portions getting smaller, prices going up, it's just not worth it. But it is refreshing to see, you know, companies like Chipotle, if you ask for more, they'll give you more and not charge you better.
1: Yeah, that is refreshing.
8: Yeah,
1: it is. Chipotle, interesting company. So they started in the early 1990s in Denver, Colorado. I was living there at the time. Steve Ells, who is the founder, he was selling to students. And my husband happened to work at a bar. He would come in late at night with a big cooler of burritos and sell them to the customers. So, I mean, he was out there really hustling to get that business going.
8: Well, yeah, that's what it takes sometimes when you're trying to get it rolling.
1: You know? Absolutely.
8: I mean, that's best, you got to put it in the hands of your consumers.
1: Yes. And like I said, it does feel like a newborn when they hand you a burrito. They're pretty big. Mm-hmm. All right. We're going to get your top stories at the bottom of the hour coming up here, including the debate. Last night, another debate. Seven candidates on the stage. They all want to be governor. We'll have highlights next.
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1: 8:30 is the time on this Thursday, May 7th. Californians had another chance last night to see the candidates for governor and saw a testy exchange on illegal immigration. Iran responds to the peace proposal. We'll have the latest on that. And you can own a piece of Lake Tahoe history now for a hefty price. But first, traffic and weather together. Let's get outside and check traffic with Roy Lamella.
4: 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CHP on the scene of a crash northbound 99 right before Florin Road. With everything over to the right shoulder, but traffic still remains slow and go starting before Mack Road. 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Traffic on the 10s every 10 minutes, mornings and afternoons. 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
0: Mostly sunny and warm today, highs in the low to mid-80s. Clear to partly cloudy, comfy tonight, lows in the low to mid-50s. And another gorgeous day for Friday, brilliant sunshine, highs back to the low and mid-80s. I'm AccuWeather Meteorologist Jason Caterina on KFBK, Sacramento's News Radio.
1: Currently 58 degrees in Sacramento with our top story at the bottom of the hour. Last night, seven candidates who want to be California's next governor engaged in a heated debate. In this exchange, Democrat Katie Porter and Republican Chad Bianco talked about a mother who lost her child to an illegal immigrant.
15: Sir, I don't need any lectures from you about being a mother.
17: Of course, you might.
15: Again, please.
1: Five Democrats, two Republicans took part in the NBC LA debate. Expanding the film tax credit was one of the few areas where all seven candidates agreed. Democrat Javier Becerra took a lot of criticism from his fellow Democrats. With ballots now arriving in mailboxes, Becerra and Republican Steve Hilton are tied for first place in the most recent poll. Now for the rest of what matters this morning, here's Mark Dembski.
8: New this morning, Christina, Iran is still considering that proposal from the U.S. that would end the conflict. That's according to multiple reports, including NBC's Allison Barr, who says President Trump is expressing optimism this morning about reaching a peace deal.
18: Iranian media quoted a foreign ministry spokesperson saying a U.S. proposal is under review.
27: We've had very good talks over the last 24 hours, and it's very possible that we'll make a deal.
8: Now, the president did say yesterday that if Iran rejects that proposal, the bombing will be more intense than it was before. Meanwhile, reports say Trump's plan to help ships navigate the Strait of Hormuz was put on hold after Saudi Arabia suspended the U.S. military from using its bases and Air Force base as well to conduct Project Freedom. Well, the three major candidates who want to be the next mayor of Los Angeles engaged in a testy debate on Wednesday night as well. NBC LA moderator Colleen Williams, she actually had to jump in early when Spencer Pratt called LA Mayor Karen Bass a liar.
28: No name calling,
27: please.
28: She
27: just lied, though.
28: Yeah, but no name calling.
27: She called me a liar.
28: I don't believe she did.
27: I did not.
28: We're not going to debate the issue.
8: The former reality TV star Pratt entered the race, of course, after his house burned down in Pacific Palisades. He accused Bass of lying about the wind speed on the day of the fire broke out. Wednesday night's debate saw both Bass and Pratt direct much of their fire at Neithia Raman. She's the LA City Council member who's also running against Bass. The two candidates with the most votes on June 2nd will advance to the general election in November. Well, you can own a piece of Lake Tahoe history now but it may cost you a hefty price. KFBK's Jason Campadonia explains.
5: The Sugar Bowl Resort, located near Donner Summit, is selling off its old gondola cabins for $10,000 apiece. The popular resort is in the middle of a major $100 million overhaul that includes the aerial experience for visiting skiers and snowboarders. If you want one, you'll need to act fast because they only have about 45 to sell. But back when it was built in the 50s, it was seen as a futuristic way of getting adventure seekers from the parking lot to the slopes. Jason Campadonia, KFBK, Sacramento's News Radio.
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8: Last night in Philly, the A's Tyler Soderstrom launching his fifth homer of the season in the sixth.
6: 1-0 pitch, hit the other way to left. Reyes moving back, still going as far as he can go. And Soderstrom homers to make it a 3-1 A's advantage.
8: Well, that two-run lead, though, wouldn't last. The bullpen fell apart in the eighth inning as the Phillies scored four times. 6-3, the A's going down to defeat last night. Their fourth loss in their last five games. Same two teams later on this afternoon at 3:40 on Talk 650 KSTE. As for the Giants, a 5-1 loss to the Padres Wednesday afternoon at Oracle Park. And from the NBA playoffs, the conference semifinals, the Spurs even up their series with the T-Wolves at a game apiece, while the Knicks are up 2-0 on the 76ers. 8:35 the time here on your Thursday morning. 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
10: ABC News, I'm Michelle Franz. In the U.S., sending a memo of understanding to Iran to reopen the Strait of Hormuz and end the war. President Trump says there's no deadline for Iran to respond. Here's ABC's Rachel Scott.
12: We know one of the major sticking points in any of these negotiations will be Iran's nuclear program. The president has long insisted that Iran needs to give up its nuclear material. So far, Iran has flat out refused. And U.S. officials also caution, even though there are messages being traded by way of Pakistan, these negotiations are fragile and they could all fall apart as they have before.
10: Russia claims it shot down nearly 350 Ukrainian drones in Russian territory, accusing Ukraine of violating an earlier ceasefire. At least three tornadoes hit Mississippi overnight. At least 17 people reported injured. Those storms still on the march today. Lawmakers in Tennessee expected to take up a measure today to redraw the state's congressional districts. It would become the latest state to look at redistricting ahead of the midterms. This is ABC News.
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13: 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Kind of paining me, but I love my restaurants in Vegas. 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
30: I don't know who's gonna kiss you when I'm gone. 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
8: Oh, wow, okay.
1: Yep. 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
1: 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Yeah, sounds like a road trip. Sounds like it'd be fun.
8: Let's go.
1: All right, let's get outside and check traffic. Speaking of roads, Roy Lamella is standing by.
31: 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Well, just when we thought things were going to be good the rest of the way on westbound 80, or at least for the rest of the morning, well, it looks like things are starting to back up again on westbound 80, starting just before Madison Avenue and continues all the way down towards the Cap City Freeway. But you're looking at a 10-minute ride. Nothing too major, just starting to build up again. On the Cap City Freeway, it looks like that's still a little slow from the split with 80 to Fulton. And then again from Arden Way down towards the American River and looking at a 12-minute ride. Also 12 minutes up northbound 5. Things have improved due to a couple of earlier incidents between Seamus and Highway 15. You're running at the limit from Elk Grove to downtown. A 12-minute ride for you there. Still got that accident northbound at 99 at Florin Road. That's tying things up for you. Actually starting to back up at Mack Road to the scene of the crash. After that, looks goodish, making way into Sacramento. But a 13-minute ride awaits you from Elk Grove to downtown on northbound 99. Driving in Folsom, slowly improving to a 20-minute ride on westbound 50. Southbound 5, still a little slow through the Natomas area from I-80 down towards Garden Highway, and that's good to be a 20-minute ride from Woodland to Sacramento. Eastbound 80 across the causeway, no delays on the causeway itself. Also looking good through West Sacramento, just some minor slowing on the WX eastbound 50 from I-5 to 15th Street, and you're looking at a 16-minute ride on eastbound 80 from Davis. Injured at work? 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
1: Sunny with a high near 83 today, now that the clouds are finally burning off. Tonight, mostly clear, a low of 52. Tomorrow, sunny with a high of 84. Currently, we have 59 degrees in Sacramento.
8: 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And engines roaring in Roseville this weekend. NASCAR's Armed Forces Night, returning to the track out there at the grounds. The event taking place Saturday, May 9th at All American Speedway. Gates open at 4, racing at 5, opening ceremonies at 6. Fans can catch late model and sprint car racing along with a tribute to the armed forces.
1: 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So up next, we're going to talk about another one. This is a local treasure, truly. The Sacramento Regional Family Justice Center, all of the good work they do coming up.
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1: I meet so many of you that spend your day, well, standing, delivery people, coaches, first responders. 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I get it. I stand all 4 hours of the KFBK morning news, and I was there with you dealing with discomfort by the end of the day. And then a case of plantar fasciitis several years ago that really just kind of took me out of the game in terms of being able to do long walks or runs, just made things uncomfortable. 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
28: I'm Julian Edelman. That's Rob Gronkowski. And guess what, folks? We're teammates again. And we're going to welcome you guys all to Dudes on Dudes.
8: Dudes on Dudes.
28: That sounds a little weird, but that's what this is going to be. Roberto, what's Dudes on Dudes?
8: Well, I'm a dude, you're a dude, and Dudes on Dudes is our brand new show. 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
8: 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We got studs, wizards. 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
28: Or dudes, dude.
8: We got dogs.
28: Dog. 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Is Randy Moss a stud or a freak? Is Tom Brady a dog or a dude's dude?
8: We're going to find out, Jules. New episodes drop every Thursday during the NFL season.
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8: Placer County has secured $1 million in federal funding to install three new traffic signals along Baseline and Riego Roads in western Placer County. The funding covers installation and left turn lanes at intersections currently controlled by stop signs.
1: The idea began around 2015, led largely by former Sacramento County DA Jan Scully, who pushed for a better system for victims of domestic violence. But since its founding in 2016, the Sacramento Regional Family Justice Center has evolved into the lead organization for domestic violence in our region. They offer not only legal services, but supportive services. Things like housing assistance, food, employment help, mental health services, training. It's an organization led by passionate co-founder and now CEO, Joyce Blue.
0: We're the lead agency in Sacramento that provides all the domestic violence restraining orders and elder abuse orders. We also do court support. We'll serve those orders, and we do some limited representation in court. So we have a partnership with a hotel that gives us a certain amount of rooms, and we can help financially help someone pay for their rent if they're our client and they're fleeing domestic violence. We're the only 24-hour, 7-day-a-week human trafficking hotline. So we have a huge human trafficking program where we have anti-trafficking case managers who work side by side with law enforcement, helping survivors get to safety and ongoing resources.
1: I've done a lot of stories with Sacramento Regional Family Justice Center, produced a documentary on their work in human trafficking last year. The scope of the services, though, staggering and expanding as they add new training for law enforcement, and they're mentoring social services professionals and legal professionals with really a heart for helping those who are trafficked or have survived domestic abuse.
0: We put on a 56-hour domestic violence training academy 3 times a year. We're just getting ready to start our May training. It's 7 days. So if anybody wants to go through it, they can go to our website and register on our website. We also do training to 911 dispatchers, law enforcement, hospitals. We do a lot of training and education on assessing for high-risk cases, and in particular those victims who've been strangled, because if you've been strangled one time, you're at 750% chance of being strangled again or even killed.
1: The organization is survivor-led, meaning many of the people who work there are also survivors of domestic violence. So they have an insight into how to help, how to comfort, what resources people really need, whether it's elder abuse, spousal or partner abuse, or child abuse. And while there are so many great causes this big day of giving, this one blows me away with just how much they are able to stretch their budgets and serve a population that often feels they have nowhere else to go.
0: And our services can only happen, if you will. We can only keep our services going is through funding. 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And the big day of giving is a huge fundraiser for us. There's a lot of wonderful nonprofits out in Sacramento County, and we just want people to give to their favorite charity, but also remember us, not to forget us as one of their favorite charities.
1: 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Roy Lamella is standing by.
31: 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An accident in the clearing stages northbound 99 at Florin Road. A two-car crash on the right shoulder with tow trucks trying to clear this off the roadway. And traffic still a little slow, this time just before Mack Road, and continues all the way up towards the scene of the crash. After that, looks good up towards Highway 50. As you're traveling on the WX, eastbound 50, seeing a little bit of sluggish traffic between I-5 and 15th Street. Northbound Cap City Freeway, just some minor slowing between the E Street on-ramp and the American River. As you're traveling down southbound 5, expected a little below the limit, starting at I-80 and that continues to Richards Boulevard. Once you get to the downtown area, just some minor slowing on the southbound 5 connector ramp to eastbound 50. Did you know a billboard can save a baby's life? It's true. 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
2: A beautiful Thursday with mostly sunny skies, highs in the low to mid 80s, clear to partly cloudy tonight, comfortable with lows in the low to mid 50s. Another gorgeous day Friday, brilliant sunshine, highs back to the low and mid 80s. I'm AccuWeather meteorologist Jason Caterina on KFBK, Sacramento's news radio.
1: 59 degrees in Sacramento now, and time once again to get over to Cap Trust, where we check in with Kelly Brothers on some of the business and financial headlines. Good morning, Kelly.
4: Good morning. Stock market still powering forward, and a lot of this has to do with oil. Oil is down again on hopes that we're close to a deal. Still no deal announced. We, as far as we know, still no deal agreed to, but there's hope that there is a deal out there that could be reached. So that has oil down 3%, and that allows the market to remain at or near all-time highs, which is exactly where we are today. A lot of jobs data this week. Today, it's initial jobless claims. 200,000 folks walked in and requested unemployment for the first time last week. That was lower than expected. Tomorrow, we get the non-farm payroll report from the government, which is an important metric, even though we know it's wrong and will be revised multiple times in future months. Here are the real-time numbers this morning. Dow down 70, 49,840. NASDAQ up 100. The S&P up 4 points. Gold up 58, 47.52 an ounce. 10-year bond yield 4.37.
1: All right. Thank you so much. We appreciate it, Kelly. Time now to go over to the live line where we find Sam Shane and the Shane Reaction. Catch him every day at noon right here on KFBK. Good morning to you, Sam.
6: Good morning, Christina. So we've got, of course, the second debate this week. We race for governor, and we're going to roll out some audio clips from Southern California and that one coming up in the program. Also, on a related note, this is quite a story. Republican Steve Hilton now says that CHRLA, now CHRLA is funded by California taxpayers. This is an organization that's in California. And Hilton is now saying that CHRLA has been using money from taxpayers to pay illegal immigrants to campaign for Democrat

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14: In the NBA playoffs, after a string of blowouts, the Knicks had a close game. The result, the same. New York beat Philly in Game 2, 108-102, to go up 2-0. In the late game, San Antonio rolled to their highest scoring playoff game since 1983, pounding Minnesota 133-95 to tie the series at a game apiece. Two Game 2s tonight, Cleveland-Detroit at 7 Eastern, followed by LA-OKC at 9:30, both games on Prime Video. In the Stanley Cup playoffs, the Buffalo Sabres started the second round with a 4-2 win over Montreal, and Anaheim tied their series up at 1 with a 3-1 Game 2 win over Vegas. Just one game tonight, Flyers-Hurricanes shifts to Philly for Game 3 at 8 Eastern on TNT. And in baseball, the Chicago Cubs won their 8th game in a row and their 3rd straight on a walk-off, beating the Reds 7-6 in 10 innings. The Cubs lead the NL Central by 3.5 games. 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
19: 9 o'clock is the time on this Thursday, May 7th. Sacramento leaders weighing painful budget cuts as the city faces a $66 million deficit. One council member briefly floated eliminating the city's homeless agency entirely before backing away from that idea. But they are looking at layoffs, reduced violence prevention grants, and shorter pool hours. And California's population may be shrinking overall, but the Sacramento region is growing fast. New

0: overnight in Lamar, Lincoln, and Lawrence counties, Mississippi. ABC's Faith Abube in hard-hit Purvis, Mississippi.
1: Tornadoes devastating Mississippi. At least 17 injuries reported.
2: That's a huge wedge!
1: What appears to be a massive wedge tornado south of Bude, about 80 miles outside of Jackson. To the east in Purvis, the view from the sky, harrowing. Several homes with their roofs lifted clean off. Hundreds of structures damaged with injuries reported.
0: Health officials now say there are 12 suspected, 6 confirmed cases of hantavirus on the Dutch cruise ship sailing towards Spain's Canary Islands. This is not like COVID, says the World Health Organization's Maria van Kerkhove.
3: This is not the same situation we were in 6 years ago. It doesn't spread the same way. Like coronaviruses do, it's very different. It's that close, intimate contact that we've seen. And most hantaviruses don't transmit between people at all.
0: The Vatican raised the need to work tirelessly in favor of peace, it says, in talks today with Secretary of State Marco Rubio. He came to Rome to meet with Pope Leo and the Vatican's top diplomat, trying to smooth over the U.S. Holy See relationship after anger from President Trump over Pope Leo's opposition to the Iran war. 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
5: Here are the latest headlines from the KFBK newsroom. California's cracking down on gas stations that are charging unusually high prices.
6: The Division of Petroleum Market Oversight, part of the California Energy Commission, said it's watching for price gouging following the rise in fuel costs due to the Iran war. Officials say they saw price gouging after the invasion in Ukraine. Some gas stations have cooperated with the agency by lowering prices by 50 cents a gallon, while others have gotten subpoenas. The agency didn't say which stations were involved, only that they were major brands. I'm Tammy Trujillo.
5: The West Sacramento City Council reviewed last night a key land purchase that officials say could be the final piece in assembling property needed for a future riverfront ballpark and potentially a Major League Baseball expansion bid. City leaders have agreed to buy nearly 3 acres on Risk Lane for about $3 million, calling it the last remaining industrial parcel in the Bridge District along the Sacramento River.
4: 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Weather alert.
5: Heat is returning to Sacramento and the area might crack 100 degrees next week. The National Weather Service says it'll be in the low 80s today, but Sacramento should climb into the low 90s by this weekend. Monday is forecast to top off at 97 degrees. Tuesday might crack 100 before temperatures start to cool off by Wednesday. Your next update in 30 minutes. I'm Dina Kodiak. Now traffic and weather together on KFBK, Sacramento's news radio.
7: And at 10:03, taking a look at traffic, the reports of an accident eastbound 50 on the WX right before the Cap City Freeway. It's on the right shoulder, and so far no delays. CHP on the way to help assist. Also still running slow as you're getting into Galt on southbound 99. Caltrans has one of the lanes closed between Walnut Avenue and Fairway as they're doing some tree work. That has you backed up starting at Walnut Avenue. Traffic on the 10s every 10 minutes, mornings and afternoons. Roy Lamilla, KPK News Radio, 93.1 FM, 1530 AM.
8: Mostly sunny and warm today, highs in the low to mid-80s. Clear to partly cloudy, comfy tonight, lows in the low to mid-50s. And another gorgeous day for Friday, brilliant sunshine, highs back to the low and mid-80s. I'm AccuWeather meteorologist Jason Caterina on KFBK, Sacramento's news radio.
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13: 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We bet that story coming up.
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1: First 2 days of this week, gold and silver down. The most recent 2 days of this week, up pretty big. I mean, that's sort of an indication, a reflection of what's been happening with the price in the short term. It zigzags. But if you look at it over long term, long periods of time, like since, well, the early 1970s, it's done nothing but go up. And that's for a reason, according to Wall Street experts. Hi, friend, Sam Shane here. 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It's really that simple. You've got trillions of dollars in national debt. 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
1: Welcome back. Got interesting audio I want to roll out for you here in just a moment. And before I do that, I do want to go to the live line because we've got it open. And you feel free to call it if you'd like at 916-921-1530, 800-834-1530. That's what Terry in Folsom has done. He has been on hold on this Thursday. Terry, thanks for calling in. What's on your mind?
7: Hi, Shane. Hey, Mark Hamill better be careful. His wife's going to divorce him if he keeps on putting these posts up about Trump. And he wanted to move his family out of the country when Trump became president again. And his wife lambasted him, told him, you're going to let somebody run you out of your country? You know, it's ridiculous, man. Yeah. So he needs to be put in the hospital, go for TDS.
1: Well,
7: severe TDS.
1: This kind of messaging is clearly having an impact on this country, and I find it to be extraordinarily troubling and demented, but it's really, really troubling. We have a president of the United States, and we have in a 2-year period, on 3 different occasions, someone attempted to assassinate him. That is unbelievable.
7: I love the president. He's great. I love him.
1: Well,
7: and he's doing things that, that's my opinion.
1: I think there are a lot of people out there, Terry, who share that opinion, and there are a lot of people out there who don't care for the man. But
7: I know that. Yeah,
1: but
7: it's
1: you know what I'm saying? It's like that is unacceptable.
7: Yeah, it wasn't like this growing up. It was, but now it's like, man, you gotta kill him if you don't like it.
1: Right.
7: It's ridiculous.
1: Right. Good call. I agree, Terry. You're

0: You're right. It is ridiculous. Spot on. Okay, let's get to some of these interesting audio clips. We got one from AOC. Boy, she never disappoints. She really doesn't. The lack of depth is just pretty amazing to me. Anyway, before we get to her, we have a former president, Barack Obama, recently sat down with Stephen Colbert of CBS. For now, he's going to be out of his late night talk show coming up by the end of the month. They finally canned him after they kept losing tens of millions of dollars on a failed show with him. But they were talking about what the Attorney General for the United States of America should or shouldn't do with regards to the President of the United States. Now, as you hear him talk about this and his point of view on this with what's going on in the Trump administration, just in the back of your mind, just be aware and remember some of the things that were going on with the Attorney General's office when President Barack Obama was president.
1: We're going to have to do some work to return to this basic norm, and we probably now have to codify it. The White House shouldn't be able to direct the Attorney General to go around prosecuting whoever the president wants to prosecute.
2: Right, because technically it's under the executive branch.
1: Technically,
2: but the norm is that it's independent.
1: The idea is that the Attorney General is the people's lawyer. It's not the president's consigliere.
2: Right, even when it's Bobby Kennedy.
1: It's Bobby Kennedy. And so two of the core principles of a democracy, we can survive a lot. Bad policy, funky elections. There's a bunch of stuff that, you know, we can overcome. We can't overcome the politicization of the criminal justice system, the awesome power of the state. You can't have a situation in which whoever's in charge of the government starts using that to go after their political enemies.
0: You mean like you did? Dinesh D'Souza. This is a post from Dinesh D'Souza. He's the conservative author and movie maker. A few weeks after I released Obama's America, that was a movie, in more than 2,000 theaters all across America, the Obama Department of Justice spied on me, secretly obtained my bank accounts, and had the FBI banging on my door. That's Dinesh D'Souza, the DOJ, when Barack Obama was president of the United States. Also, maybe Mr. Obama, the former president of the United States, would be interested in talking with Cheryl Atkinson, who was working as a reporter for CBS News, one of the great reporters of our time, by the way. No longer with CBS News. Because Cheryl Atkinson was working on a very critical piece on the Obama administration, calling into question a number of different components of how the administration was behaving and whether it was criminal or not. And guess what happened? All of a sudden, her computers got spied upon, hacked upon, by members of the Obama administration. That's rich. That is really rich and completely hypocritical and really insulting to have him lecture us, given the behavior that took place in that. We have seen this in a number of administrations. And don't lecture us like you didn't do it. Quick clip from Alexandria Ocasio-Cortez says, well, you'll hear it for yourself.
3: There's a certain level of wealth and accumulation that is unearned, right? You can't earn $1 billion.
4: That's right.
3: You just can't earn that.
4: That's exactly correct.
3: You can get market power, you can break rules, you can do all sorts of things. You can abuse labor laws,
4: yep.
3: You can pay people less than what they're worth,
4: yep.
3: But you can't earn that.
0: Oh, can't earn $1 billion. Ilhan, she's talking to Ilana Glazer, by the way, and that is Alexandria Ocasio-Cortez. You do with what you want with that information. what else do you add to that? You can't earn $1 billion. Okay. When we come back, we've got a lot to get to. Phone lines are open, 916-921-1530, 1-800-834-1530. Thanks for being here on this Thursday. My name is Sam Shane. Back in a moment.
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23: It's the Shane Reaction with Sam Shane.
0: New report out there about a California congressman, a Democrat, who was investigated in 2023 for unwanted advances towards two young female interns. We're going to bring you the details on that one straight ahead. It is the bottom of the hour. We're going to get you some weather and traffic together in just a moment. But first, here are the big stories right now from the KFBK newsroom.
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1: the KFBK newsroom. The U.S. effort to escort cargo ships through the Strait of Hormuz could start back up soon. President Trump says he originally suspended Project Freedom at the request of Pakistan to help move the ball forward on peace talks with Iran. Today, there were reports it was put on hold after Saudi Arabia suspended the U.S. military from using its bases and airspace in the operation. Seven candidates who want to be California's next governor engaged in a heated debate last night. Less than a month remains before the primary election, and the first ballots are now in the mail. The latest poll shows Steve Hilton and Javier Becerra in the lead. The two candidates who get the most votes on June 2nd will advance to the general election in November. California's capital city has to close a big budget gap, and we're learning more about who might be losing their jobs.
2: Cuts to police, maintenance workers, public pools, it's all on the chopping block as Sacramento looks to save $66 million in its next budget. The city has to pass a balanced budget by July 1st. I'm Jason Athenson.
1: The Sacramento region is defying the statewide trend as it continues to grow. California's Department of Finance says San Joaquin County is home to a pair of the fastest growing cities in the state. Mountain House and Lathrop are both growing by 5.6%. Roseville has a growth rate of 2.7%. And Placer County is California's fastest growing county. Your next update in 30 minutes. I'm Dina Kodiak. Now traffic and weather together on KFBK, Sacramento's News Radio.
3: And right now, traffic brought to you by Allstate. Northbound 99 Mack Road on ramp. We have a Freightliner versus a Hyundai. It's not blocking. It is on the shoulder, looks like a non-injury, so that's the good news. Might slow you down a bit. Southbound I-5 Garden Highway, hit and run, no injuries reported there. And it looks like, yeah, somebody's still driving away. Northbound I-5, just north of Laguna Boulevard. We also have the bottom cover of a vehicle. It's black in color in the slow lane. On your freeways, we do have heavy traffic, especially southbound Cap City, El Camino Avenue to the American River. 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Traffic on the 10s every 10 minutes, mornings and afternoons. 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
25: Now, Sacramento weather.
4: This afternoon, sunshine, a high 81 to 85. For the rest of your Thursday, clear to partly cloudy with tonight's low 50 to 54. Bright sunshine on Friday, high 81 to 85, and Saturday's high 85 to 89. I'm AccuWeather's Andy Robb on KFBK, Sacramento's News Radio.
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0: Okay, welcome back to the Shane Reaction, and I want to get to some reaction. Right now, I'm going to get to the live line in just a second. From the text line, very quickly, good afternoon, Sam. I am in no way an AOC fan. In fact, she is obnoxious. However, she kind of has a point. It's tough to become a billionaire unless your dad, Fred Trump, gives you $1 million starter loan. Thank you. Well, I'm sure that doesn't hurt. Let me throw out a name for you, Jeff Bezos. So Jeff Bezos, I know the story just a little bit because I was in Seattle when he was really getting Amazon cooking. Do you know that Jeff Bezos started that company with a loan from his parents? And I mean, like, they had to borrow the money, and it wasn't like $1 million from Fred Trump to Donald Trump. And that man became a billionaire because he built a company that was very successful. Look, that clip just reflects her lack of understanding of how businesses grow and how people who start businesses from nothing can become billionaires. And it can happen, and it has happened repeatedly. Not because they cheated, and not because they steal, and not because they're fraudsters. There are people who make money, like a lot of money, and did it the right way. It's happened. And I'd like to think more often than not. Let's go to the live line right now. Tony is joining us from Elk Grove on this Thursday. Hi, Tony. What's on your mind?
10: Well, listening to a few things you just said, for example, regarding weaponization of the DOJ.
0: Yeah.
10: I seem to remember that Eric Holder said he was Obama's wingman.
0: Yeah, he did say that. He did. You're absolutely right. And if I'm not mistaken, Eric Holder was the guy behind a big gun running scheme with drug cartels way back in the day.
10: So it's so much nonsense we hear from one side.
0: I know.
10: Another thought regarding, as you say, food insecurity.
0: Yeah.
10: I wonder how much more funds would be available for U.S. citizens if illegals were not admitted, number one, and number two, if there were not so much benefit fraud, which one party also seems to foster.
0: Yeah. Look, I think that there are two issues going on with that one. Number one, we talked about this yesterday. There's a research group out there that has taken a look at this with regards to immigration in America. In fact, they're called the Immigration Services Center. They've discovered through their research that 60% of illegal immigrants in this country are on some form of public assistance. Number two, the broader question for me is this. How is it in a country like the United States of America, where we have such a robust agriculture industry, how is it that we can have so many people who are hungry? It just doesn't add up to me. It never has. And I understand there are layers and complications, and the math is not simple. I understand all of it. It's a complicated situation. But it just seems to me we got to find out a better way to do it, Tony.
10: You just reminded me. I think Victor David Hansen, who has a farm in the Central Valley, said part of the problem is getting water.
0: Yes. Well, in California, most definitely. Most definitely it's an issue. In some of the Midwest states, water is not as big of a deal here as it is here, I should say, in California. But thank you very much, Tony. Appreciate it. I'm a big fan of Victor Davis Hanson, by the way. Always have been. In fact, maybe I'm going to try to maybe get another. I found another clip from him that I wasn't able to get in the show today. Trying to get it in tomorrow. Let's go to John from Auburn on this Thursday. Hi, John. Thanks for calling us. What's on your mind?
11: Hey. How you doing, Sam? So, you know, I've been growing increasingly concerned about the Democrat political platform and how it seems to be entirely focused on getting revenge on Trump and his administration. I saw a political ad for the California state treasurer the other day, and it was all about how she was going to get revenge
0: right.
11: on Trump. And
0: right.
11: I keep thinking to myself, why isn't anybody polling on this? Because I'm an independent. I'm not, you know, that's how I vote. And I don't have any interest at all
0: no.
11: in seeing them persecute the president, like they've done over the last 6 years. Yep. I don't want to see a return to that.
0: So, John,
11: that's what they're constantly going on.
0: I totally agree with you, and I think they're beating a dead horse. And I've said this before: the reason they're doing it now is because it's been successful in the past, especially here in California. Yeah. You make everything about Trump. California, and you're going to win on that thing. And that's the biggest problem, because I think that just like there are so many like you, John, who are fatigued, they're exhausted with this argument.
11: Yeah, and, you know, again, I what surprises me is that there isn't any polling, like national polling, going out there and saying, do you really want to see if the, let's say, assume the Democrats reclaim the House and the Senate, do you really want to see them, you know, persecute this guy, impeach it? Is that what you want to see them focus on? Or do you want to see them govern?
0: It'll stop if those who are running on that platform blame everything on Trump if they lose. Then the political consultants will stop with it. They're going to keep hammering this as long as they think it works, John. Thanks very much for the call. Appreciate it. It's, you know, John's right. And I just get the sense right now. I mean, you look at Spencer Pratt, what he did last night in Los Angeles on that debate stage, and you look at some of the reaction online and in some of the media outlets today about how he owned it. And he had a very direct message. He was off notes. There were no notes. There were no talking points. He comes out and he says in a post-interview, people are tired of the lies. That's the messaging that gets through. That's what's going to work. I don't know if he's got enough support to win there. I'm not suggesting that. Because Karen Bass is part of the big, deep blue machine. And that's a pretty big mountain to climb for him. But we'll see. He had a big night last night. This is a clip that I had to get in because yesterday we told you how former President Obama told soon-to-be former talk show host Stephen Colbert that Colbert should run for president. Remember this? We played that clip yesterday. Well, Senator John Kennedy Jr., Senator John Kennedy, who's a Republican from Louisiana. He saw that clip, too. He reacted to it on Fox News.
8: I also got a kick out of Mr. Colbert. He and President Obama are obviously best buds. Maybe they ought to get a motel room or something. They were just fawning all over each other. I don't have anything against Mr. Colbert. I've always thought that he was shallow as a puddle. Now, he doesn't believe that. He thinks he's one of the smartest people on the planet. If you don't take my word for it, ask him. His personal vanity has always been unshakable. But his problem is not his vanity or his intelligence. It's his numbers. He was losing CBS $40 million a year because nobody was watching.
0: He's right. Nobody was watching. And I would argue his vanity was a problem. It came off. I mean, you could see it. I mean, he's talking down to people and they turned him off. Wow. How he took that show and just drove it into the ground is one for the record books. When we come back, John McGinnis is going to be joining us. Interesting discussion. And I want to get into, and I'll give you the details on the California congressman. His name is Jim Costa. You may not have known this, but a few years ago, he was actually investigated over allegations on unwanted advances towards a couple of female interns. So we're going to get you some details on that. And why, by the way, that particular topic is gaining momentum. Who's behind that effort to do more of these investigations in Washington, D.C.?
25: Coming up.
13: Hey, Sheriff.
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0: All right, John's here for our discussion, as we do every day at this time on the program. And before we get to John, just quickly, this is out of the California Post. I don't know if you've heard of this. It hasn't got a ton of attention, but I think it's reflective of what's going on in Washington, D.C. right now. California Congressman Jim Acosta, who's a Democrat from the Fresno region, apparently was investigated back in 2023 over allegations that he made unwanted advances towards two interns. But nothing was really done about that. Apparently, the House Ethics Committee dismissed the case. They, quote, didn't find enough evidence to proceed. So that finding in and of itself is not at all surprising to me. They hardly ever do much of anything out of the Ethics Committee. Why we have an Ethics Committee in Washington, D.C. is in and of itself.
29: Pretty good question.
0: That said, Nancy Mace, the Congresswoman, Republican from South Carolina, is really, really pushing more investigations into sexual misconduct among all members of Congress, U.S. senators and members of the House. I get the sense, John, that this thing really is gaining momentum.
1: I think it may very well be. And as for Representative Mace, I think this is a pet issue of hers.
0: Mm-hmm.
1: I think her personal life has been adversely affected by this kind of behavior. And so she is a dog on a bone with it. And I think that's value added. I really do. It's good to have some people who have had various kinds of experiences and know the evil, the torment, and the suffering that comes from certain kinds of behavior. I think it's yep. really, truly value added to the equation.
0: No, she's part of that cleanup DC campaign. No
1: she
0: question.
1: Is. And I'm not necessarily in lockstep agreement with her on everything, but I do appreciate somebody with that level of spirit and enthusiasm for seeking justice.
0: I will say, cleaning up Washington, D.C. is one big hill to climb.
1: I absolutely
0: agree. Oh, boy. Okay. This we led my show with today, John, and I find this to be a highly interesting story on a lot of levels, and it's not getting a ton of attention, and I find that in and of itself interesting. You've got Republican Steve Hilton coming out. He holds this news conference, and he makes these allegations. He says CHRLA, this is an organization that's funded by California taxpayers, by the way.
1: To an extraordinary degree.
0: Like $30 million
1: yeah.
0: a year
1: yeah.
0: from taxpayer money is being poured into CHRLA. And CHRLA says on their website their mission statement is to help immigrants
1: yeah.
0: in California. And it dates back to the 1980s, apparently. That said, Hilton is now saying that CHRLA has been paying illegal immigrants to campaign for the political candidate, his opponent, Democrat Javier Becerra, for governor. Which, if true, is highly illegal, and he's calling for an investigation.
1: Yeah, illegal to be sure, but also just is so far beyond any kind of reason in terms of ethics and integrity. And by the way, there's, I would call it compelling evidence to show that CHRLA was involved in the provision, the furnishing of accoutrement for protests and rioting in June of last year in Los Angeles. So they were providing masks for the protesters, bricks. Zip ties, other things that were used by the protesters to violate the law. So, and there was a lot of information that came forward on that. And I got pretty good sources on that within Los Angeles, LA city government, as well as, frankly, Congressman Kevin Kiley had a pretty good level of information on it. So I think there is some substance there, and it's worthy of a look.
0: I don't get the sense with the current administration in Sacramento, no. B, with the Attorney General, Rob Bonta. There's no way they're going to look into this.
1: Now, if you and I get in a legal conflict and you retain a completely and totally incompetent and lackluster and absent attorney to represent your side, I'm probably going to win, right? Assuming I have a better representation. The state of California is without an attorney general. Right now, we absolutely are. I don't think that's an overstatement. Rob Bonta is not there. He's not engaged in the work of the attorney general as prescribed by the state's constitution. So, which makes a nice segue. This afternoon, I'm going to be chatting with Michael Gates, who is a candidate for attorney general.
0: He's a Republican.
1: He was the elected city attorney in Huntington Beach. He had a very, very lengthy and distinguished career in private practice before that.
0: So I know a little bit about the guy, and I've played a couple of clips on my show from him, and he strikes me as a tough-on-crime guy.
1: He is.
0: Yeah.
1: And he's on the right side. I think he has eyes wide open and understands the challenges associated with the provision of justice services in the state. I think he's a guy that I think is legitimately called to that kind of service. It's not somebody that said, let's see, what can I do next?
0: Right.
1: Mr. Bonta, to the best of my knowledge, has never prosecuted a case in his life.
0: Mm-hmm.
1: And so this is a good person to talk. We're going to chat with him this afternoon.
0: If Hilton or Bianco, if they get on, either of them or both of them get on the November ballot and they do well there, you have to think that that's going to have some sort of an implication on other statewide races, potentially attorney general and others.
1: You would think so, and I would think some legislative races as well. If the voters are starting to say, okay, wait a minute, we are on Team Blue. However, I don't like this. And you know what I picked up last night from the NBC moderators? There's not much. In fact, the candidates themselves across the spectrum, there's not any real pushback or doubt or denial on the premise that California is in a mess. The state of California is broken badly. If you hear Gavin Newsom speak, especially in the last year or so, and no, the state's doing great. We got the best weather. We got a beautiful coastline. Those things are true, by the way. But the function of the state, I would say it's God's greatest work, and human right. beings have really, truly managed to destroy
0: it. Yeah, you know, the one fact I always enjoy when he trots it out, talks about how great the economy is in California. Yeah. He's had nothing to do with that. Nothing.
1: No.
0: That has been set in place for decades.
1: Absolutely true. And it is the largest state in the union. So, yes, it does represent a massive economy, but it also has outsized debt, and they're just reaching into the taxpayers' pocket so badly. So,
0: Well, you're going to have a good discussion with Mr. Gates. I'm convinced of that. John McGinnis and his program Straight Ahead. My name is Sam Shane. This is the Shane Reaction. Really appreciate you being here today. We're back tomorrow. We would be honored if you would join us. Have a great afternoon.
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34: The deadline to file a claim with the IRS for income loss during the COVID pandemic is fast approaching. Daria Aldinger has details. The National Taxpayer Advocate says tens of millions of Americans have not received a refund from the IRS for income lost during the COVID-19 pandemic. It stems from a court ruling which says it should be treated the same way it would in the event of a natural disaster. Many are lower or moderate income earners. They're less likely to have legal representation and they may not be aware they're due money. The deadline to submit a claim, though, is coming up. It's July 10th.
5: McDonald's adding six new drink items to its menu. The Chicago-based fast food giant's unveiling six beverages that include three new refreshers and three crafted sodas. The move's designed to compete with KFC, Wendy's, and Taco Bell, which have increased their beverage options. The refreshers contain caffeine and include strawberry, watermelon, mango, pineapple, and blackberry passion fruit. The soda pops include Sprite Berry Blast, Orange Dream, and Dirty Dr. Pepper. Sony has agreed to pay almost $8 million to users as part of a settlement for a class action lawsuit involving purchases of digital games. Tammy Trujillo explains.
6: 3 years ago, Sony was accused of monopolizing the market and driving up prices for certain games in its store, with the plaintiff saying Sony violated antitrust laws. According to the settlement filing, those eligible for a refund had to buy certain titles between April of 2019 and December of 2023. The eight eligible games include The Last of Us, Call of Duty Classic, and Assassin's Creed Chronicles China. A fairness hearing is set for October to decide whether to approve the settlement.
5: Americans are expected to spend a record $38 billion to celebrate Mother's Day this year, with flowers among the top gift choices. But Charlotte, North Carolina florist Jovi Byer says inflation and soaring fuel prices have pushed up flower costs this year, too.
7: The price of flowers in general has gone up like I had never seen it before, not even in COVID.
5: Other top Mother's Day spending categories do include greeting cards, special outings like restaurant visits, jewelry, and electronics. I'm Monica Nelson with your consumer and business news.
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9: He led one of our nation's largest law enforcement agencies. Now, he leads you through conversation. You can call him the sheriff. John McGinnis.
1: And a very happy Thursday afternoon to you. I hope you're well, enjoying the beautiful weather out there. We got lots of things to look at this afternoon. I'm going to talk about my pick for the big day of giving coming up. Also, a little analysis on the gubernatorial debate from last night. And then you can have a very important decision to make in the not-too-distant future here as it relates to who will be the next Attorney General of the state of California. I'm going to visit with a candidate for that office, Michael Gates, coming up in this program. So stick around. Right now, it's time to get you caught up on news with the KVK Newsroom.
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11: Here are the latest headlines from the KFBK Newsroom. California public health officials are monitoring residents who were previously aboard a cruise ship dealing with a cluster of hantavirus cases.
12: It joins Arizona and Georgia in monitoring people who were aboard the MV Hondis cruise ship for potential infection after three passengers aboard the ship died. So far, no one from any of the three states has shown signs of infection. The ship, operated by Oceanwide Expeditions, was off the coast of Africa in Cape Verde. It's now headed to the Canary Islands after three people were medically evacuated, two of whom were in serious condition. More than 100 passengers are still on the ship. I'm Daniel Martindale.
11: The Yolo County District Attorney says he'll retire at the end of next week, even though he still has 2 years left on his term. Jeff Reisig has been the DA for 19 years. His decision to retire comes as his office deals with a murder trial involving the fireworks explosion in Espardo. No reason was given for his sudden retirement other than he wants to spend more time with his family.
25: Major League Baseball is in Sacramento. Complete A's coverage on KFBK News Radio.
11: The Athletics have lost back-to-back games. The A's fell to the Philadelphia Phillies 6-3 at Citizens Bank Park. The A's dropped to 18-18. They visit the Phillies again this afternoon. Your next update in 30 minutes. I'm Dina Kodiak. Now traffic and weather together on KFBK, Sacramento's News Radio.
13: And brought to you by True Green. And right now we do have an unfortunate way to start the afternoon. And that's going to be a fatality accident. This is going to be eastbound 80. We have a motorcycle versus truck, and you can imagine how that turned out. That has lanes blocked, at least the number one and two lanes blocked there at Richards Boulevard in Davis. And we have a workaround if you want it. It's 113 West Covell out to Mason and back on 80. But yeah, the traffic is backed up right now to, almost to 113. So you're going to have to decide They're going to be working on this for a while, it looks like. Closer to home, eastbound on 50 Zinfandel. We have somebody blocking the right lane. There's a traffic hazard. Westbound 80 just west of Reed Avenue. Bicyclist on the on-ramp to westbound 80. Not supposed to do that. 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
25: Now, Sacramento weather.
0: Sunny this afternoon, high 81 to 85. Clear to partly cloudy tonight's low 50 to 54. Bright sunshine for Friday, high 81 to 85. Mostly sunny on Saturday with a high 85 to 89. I'm AccuWeather's Andy Robb on KFBK, Sacramento's News Radio.
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2: From ABC News, I'm Chuck Severson. Sources tell ABC News that the U.S. and Iran are negotiating a shorter-term proposal. White House officials say it could lead to a broader agreement. Iran would reopen the Strait of Hormuz, and the U.S. military would end the blockade of Iranian ports. Iran considers its nuke program so important, it'll take a compelling offer to give that up, says former U.S. Army Secretary Christine Wormuth.
3: And I think what that is for Tehran is major sanctions relief, unfreezing of Iranian assets. You know, their economy has been devastated in the last several months.
2: Another setback for President Trump on tariffs. ABC News national correspondent Stephen Portnoy in Washington.
4: The president imposed the temporary 10% global tariffs after the Supreme Court ruled earlier this year that he wrongly invoked emergency powers to apply broader levies. Now, a New York-based federal trade court says the president's move to impose these 10% tariffs was a misapplication of the law. The 2-to-1 ruling by the Court of International Trade will apply only to a handful of importers who filed suit, with the judges determining that other plaintiffs in the case lacked standing.
2: Health officials now say there are 12 suspected, 6 confirmed cases of hantavirus on the Dutch cruise ship sailing towards Spain's Canary Islands. World Health Organization's Maria van der Kolk.
14: I want to be unequivocal here. This is not SARS-CoV-2. This is not the start of a COVID pandemic. This is an outbreak that we see on a ship. There's a confined area. We have 5 confirmed cases so far.
2: The man who admitted to a firebomb attack in Boulder, Colorado last June has been sentenced today by Colorado judge to life in prison plus hundreds of years.
15: A dozen people were injured in the firebombing attack, and an 82-year-old woman later died from her injuries. He threw Molotov cocktails at a group of marchers on Boulder's Pearl Street Mall who were demonstrating for the release of Israeli hostages last year.
2: ABC's Alex Stone. 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

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John McGinnis with you on KPK News Radio, 93.1 FM, 1530 AM, and live absolutely everywhere in the iHeartRadio app. Hope you're having a great day. It is beautiful out there, and we got lots of things to cover this afternoon. I do want to talk about my choice, my primary choice, for the big day of giving. Flights to Freedom is the organization. Their mission is to provide safe, expedient private air transportation for victims of child sex trafficking, human exploitation, and their support groups. It is a group of very well-screened and vetted volunteer pilots with Safe Aircraft who have brought their resources together to help with that. They work with local law enforcement agencies. Local law enforcement agencies throughout the state, as well as federal law enforcement, prosecutors, and do great work. If you think about the impact, the emotional toll, the physiological harm that is inflicted upon sex trafficking victims, and their need to get back to a place of comfort and safety and security, and the need to get to various places in pursuit of justice, those are all very, very real needs for people who have been exploited in that area. And so Flights to Freedom, check them out. Very, very, very worthwhile organization with good people involved to serve an extraordinarily good purpose. So also want to talk about the gubernatorial debate last night. And I don't know how many people are watching that. I'm very, very curious. I know that the history on debates, here's the bias. You have people for the most part who already have their mind made up as to who their candidate of choice is. And they watch with that bias in mind. So it may not be the best judge overall for the masses. But I will say there are some people, I think, that are legitimately looking. And there has been a very, very high rate ascribed to undecided voters. Until recently, that is changing a bit. And to get a feel for where things are going. And what I can't help but notice in these debates is the fact that, especially last night, the NBC moderators, I thought, while they didn't really do a very good job of controlling the debate, I think they lost it very, very quickly, and to an extraordinary degree, frankly. But the questions were pretty reasonable, pretty good, I thought. And they also represented, I think, an acknowledgement of the fact that the state of California is in serious trouble. That delusion no longer seems to be at question. It doesn't. I mean, Gavin Newsom is I think infamous for trying to whistle past the graveyard, say the state's doing absolutely great, we're wonderful, we're doing things just right. That is absolutely contrary to any reasonable assessment of evidence. It just simply is not true. And so the common denominator, I think, and especially in the last two debates, is that the moderators, as well as the candidates, both political parties on that debate stage, all seem to acknowledge the fact that things are we're in rough shape. We need to change. Yet many of them are seemingly preaching from the same songbook, metaphorically speaking, that landed us in this position in the first place. And I said, look, you know, people will focus on the top of the ticket, the gubernatorial race, which is understandable, but it takes a team of people that are representative of change. I think it's safe to say that change probably should come with a partisan shift, but I don't know that it necessarily has to across the spectrum. There are people within both parties who are obviously have their own strengths and weaknesses, but when you have when you represent a state, a behemoth state like California, that has been going so profoundly and so undeniably in the wrong direction for such a lengthy period of time, the need to make a fundamental change seems to be beyond question. So why is it that the candidates on that stage last night, at least the members of the Democratic Party, seem very much to be resistant to change, even though they acknowledge the fact that we're in serious trouble here? A couple of them, I think, did better last night in terms of the Democrats. I thought Mayor Mahan has done okay through this. He does not seem to be getting traction for whatever reason. And I thought Mayor Villaraigosa had a better night last night than he's had in the past. He seemed a little bit less tired, more engaged. They will still go back to, I think, clinging to those positions that their party does not allow them to relinquish.
They all voted for continuing this insane, indefensible train for which there, frankly, is no market. There's no market. I travel the length of the state with some regularity. There's not a need for a train. You have an abundance of air travel, and it's a pretty easy drive on two major interstate freeways. So that's why the private sector, it has zero interest in investing in that train. And there's something that nobody has really truly come to terms with, and that is this significant challenge they have by virtue of a mountain range that divides the south end of the Central Valley from the L.A. Basin. That is not an easy thing to resolve. So the costs are exploding. There's nothing taking place. And it is just an absolute, a painful illustration of incompetence in the state of California. Now, to acknowledge some truth here, it was the voters who said, yeah, this was a good idea. Because emotionally, many of us have ridden high-speed rail in Europe and Asia. And yeah, it's pretty impressive what high-speed rail can do. But those are also parts of the globe that don't have the abundance of air travel and, quite honestly, good interstate highways that can get you from point A to point B relatively painlessly. So the market just simply does not seem to be there. If it were, you would have some of the heavy hitters in the world of finance, probably somebody like Mr. Steyer, Zuckerberg, and others would be dumping money into this train because it could have a tremendous return on investment. But it will not, because there's not a market for it. So if you think it's kind of cool, the idea of riding a really fast train from point A to point B, okay, I understand that. But to foist that burden on the taxpayers to support that when there is no market and nothing is happening with it, I think is a fool's errand. So that coupled with the fact I heard so many people last night, frankly, all members of the Blue Team, just talking about how they're going to nobody should have to lose their home because they lost their job. Okay, that's a very nice, sympathetic, emotional expression. But why should others be compelled to pay for it? That's where you lose that. When you offer something, that means other taxpayers have to cover the cost. And the state of California is broke. And the people in the state of California are overtaxed, which is precisely why so many people are leaving the state with the greatest weather on the planet. That doesn't make any sense, does it? So this is, I think, a clearer than ever illustration of the fact that we need major change in the state of California. I thought both of the Republicans did quite well last night. Steve Hilton clearly has established himself as the kind of cheerful warrior. He smiles a lot. He does interrupt too much. I think that

0: have another chance like this again. It's absolutely critical. Timing is critical. And frankly, as you said as well, the attorney general spot is probably essential to that rescue because the attorney general, as you just indicated, Rob Bonta is just simply not doing his job on the one hand, and we can get into that. But it's a position where it has a tremendous amount of authority and a tremendous ability to be able to call balls and strikes on what is legal and isn't legal with what's going on with other agencies throughout the state of California, whether it's the governor's office itself or the legislature, but also our schools not being Title IX compliant.
1: Yes.
0: I mean, that's critical. The fact that we have runaway administrative and regulatory agencies that are actually promulgating new regulations that go beyond the law, beyond state law, and they're enforcing them and crushing businesses and crushing developers. I mean, where's the attorney general on that? He should be calling balls and strikes and saying, you can't do that. That's illegal. In addition to the responsibility to be fighting crime. So your question was, you know, who am I and where am I coming from? So I'm a lifelong Huntington Beach resident. I have a great family, married almost 30 years, 5 kids and 4 grandkids. And I've lived in Huntington Beach my whole life. I was in private practice. I cut my teeth as a trial attorney defending Orange County Sheriff's Department when they were sued for doing their job.
1: I'm well aware of that.
0: Elected. Yeah, yeah. So I got elected as city attorney in 14. It's one of the few cities in the state that elects their city attorney, but I was elected in 14, reelected in 18, again in 22. And then in 25, I resigned to take a job with the administration back in Washington, D.C., and I did that for almost a year, and now I'm back running for AG. But, you know, I'm a real lawyer. While Rob Bonta, who is our current attorney general, spent his career as a politician, and he spent 10 years in the legislature prior to being appointed as our AG in 2021, while he was spending his time being a politician, I spent my time in court, trying cases, defending our law enforcement officers, in court arguing, fighting the state of California for years as the city attorney. I fought the state overreaches, the state mandates, and we won a number of battles. In fact, I won $38 million for Huntington Beach against the state of California. I fought Rob Bonta in court. It wasn't him, he was his attorneys, but I took them on and beat them, and we got $38 million for the Huntington Beach taxpayer because the state was wrongfully withholding tax money. So I've done elections law, I've done parental rights, I fought state mandates. I'm even a member, I'm admitted to the United States Supreme Court bar, so I'm admitted to the U.S. Supreme Court, so if called upon to argue a case tomorrow, I could fly back to D.C. and appear before the U.S. Supreme Court and argue. So I just tell people, look, we have a rare opportunity now to have a real lawyer as our AG, whereas for years we've had politicians, professional politicians, partisan politicians as attorney general, and we have an opportunity, a rare opportunity right here, right now, to have a real lawyer to be our attorney general.
1: Yeah, I think that's huge. And by the way, I just want to get your thoughts on this. I sense, and tell me if you disagree, but I see we have evolved into a position where I think especially at the AG's office, the last two administrations in state AG's office have taken on this notion of emotions guiding their action and oftentimes abusing the law. The idea of looking at a matter and analyzing it through the issue, rule, analysis, and conclusion to make a good, legitimate, legal argument to something is long gone. If you dislike somebody, you sue them. If you like them, you ignore it. And that has to fundamentally change, it seems to me. Am I off base there?
0: No, I think you're right, but I think so. I would add another dimension to it, and I think it's partisan politics. That's their agenda. So it's yes, it's emotion, but it's hyper-partisan politics. Yeah. And just a few quick examples. So you've heard about the 70 lawsuits that Bonta has filed against the Trump administration. Well, he's committing a lot of resources. So there's 1,200 attorneys in the California Department of Justice. That's his department, right? Yeah. The California Department of Justice. He's got 1,200 attorneys. 200 of them now are devoted to Trump lawsuits. So that's $40 million a year in salaries of tax. That's taxpayer money, $40 million a year now in salaries devoted to fighting Trump. Okay, but he's also sued Catholic hospitals.
1: Yeah.
0: He sued school boards for these school boards trying to protect children. He has sued them. He sued parents. He has sued nonprofits, Christian nonprofits, 501c3s, do-gooder organizations. He has sued them over ticky-tack violations because they promote life or they promote goodness. And so it's very, very, very high.

0: hyper partisan. And it's frankly very dark. It's a very dark agenda.
1: Yeah.
0: It's very anti-Californian. It's very anti-children. You know, he's pushing little boys into little girls' sports and education and schools. And so, look, I'm just running as a common sense fighter who just wants to fight for everyday Californians. And I'm on the 80 side of the 80-20 issues. Rob Bonta is on the 20 side of the 80-20 issues. And they're all, like you said, emotional, but they're hyper-partisan and hyper-political. I mean, the fact that he's supporting his wife's proposed legislation, the Stop Nick Shirley Act, where that attacks our First Amendment right, like that attacks our free speech, but also freedom of the press. And that's a square attack, right? That's a headlong attack into our constitutional rights as everyday Californians.
1: Absolutely.
0: And he sits silently, quietly, and it's shocking to me.
1: He missed that class at Yale Law School, I think. I'm sorry to interrupt, Mr. Gates. We've got to take a quick break here and get caught up on some other business. I have a lot more question and conversation for you, if you can stay with us.
0: Yep.
1: All right, we're coming right back. Don't go away.
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4: He led one of our nation's largest law enforcement agencies. Now, he leads you through conversation. You can call him the sheriff. John McGinnis.
1: And as we get back into conversation here, we're going to continue to chat with Michael Gates. He is a candidate for one of, I think, the most critical offices in California state government, the constitutional office that is the Attorney General. Very important, complex, dynamic, and demanding job. We're going to get more details from him as to how he pursues this office and what he can bring to the equation. That's all coming up. But right now, it's time to get you caught up in the KBK Newsroom.
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3: Here are the latest headlines from the KFBK newsroom. Mississippi is dealing with the aftermath after tornadoes tore through the state last night. More than a dozen people are hurt and over 300 homes were damaged across several counties following the twisters. The full extent of the damage across the state is still unclear. Prices are still rising at the gas pump. AAA reports today's national average for a gallon of regular gas is $4.55. That's up 2 cents from yesterday and 25 cents from a week ago. Drivers in California are seeing the highest average price at $6.16 a gallon. A new California bill would let deported professors keep teaching students online.
6: The bill sets up remote teaching for professors affected by immigration enforcement. It aims to ensure students can keep learning from the same teachers and keep their studies from being interrupted. If passed, community colleges would have to let professors forced to leave the U.S. on or after January 1st, 2027 to keep teaching online if they were already employed. I'm Tammy Trujillo.
3: You can own a piece of Lake Tahoe history. The Sugar Bowl Resort, located near Donner Summit, is selling off its old gondola cabins for $10,000 apiece. If you want one, you need to act fast, as they only have 45 to sell. Your next update in 30 minutes when we kick off the KFBK Afternoon News. I'm Dina Kodiak. 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
8: And this report brought to you by Grayton Resort and Casino. And we still have that fatality accident involving a motorcycle on eastbound 80, Davis at Richards Boulevard, and traffic is backed up now past 113. They have at least two lanes blocked, so it's going to take a while. Again, we recommend a detour around 113 if you can, but otherwise, just you'll be with us for a while. Cap City, we got some slow traffic all the way through Midtown, northbound, southbound, trying to get there is usual slowing. El Camino Avenue all the way to the river, westbound 50, also popping some brake lights, and that starts actually before you get to Howe Avenue, and it will take you into Midtown before you find the kind of brake free. Get ready. Grayton is turning up the heat this summer. 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Traffic on the 10s every 10 minutes, mornings and afternoons. 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
2: Now, Sacramento weather.
12: This afternoon, sunshine, a high 81 to 85. For the rest of your Thursday, clear to partly cloudy with tonight's low 50 to 54. Bright sunshine on Friday, high 81 to 85, and Saturday's high 85 to 89. I'm AccuWeather's Andy Robb on KFBK, Sacramento's News Radio.
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0: 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I'm John McGinnis on KBK News Radio, 93.1 FM, 1530 AM, and live absolutely everywhere on the iHeartRadio app. It's my honor and privilege to have joining the conversation this afternoon, Michael Gates, the former elected city attorney. That's important to note, in the city of Huntington Beach. And as I look, Mr. Gates, at the manner in which you executed your duties there, there's some crossover, there's some common denominators between the role of the Attorney General of the state of California and the manner in which you executed your duties as city attorney. Yeah, you took on a prosecutorial role, and I venture to say that Huntington Beach has become, in fact, it looks as though the evidence supports the notion that Huntington Beach has become a safer place as a result of your good efforts there. And I can remember a time, having spent a lot of time in the beautiful city of Huntington Beach, when there were some problems, criminal activity running rampant at Bolsa Chica and Huntington State Park. It was a free for all on occasion. So congratulations on that. What do you see as top priorities in the role of Attorney General? What's the top one to five items you want to address immediately?
1: Well, just for starters, thank you for recognizing our work in Huntington Beach. I actually started the prosecutor program in the city in 2017 in response to the passage of Prop 47 and 57. Crime was going up in every city after Prop 47 and 57, and every other city was managing the crisis, and I wanted to attack the crisis. So I actually started the city's first ever city-level criminal prosecutor program. And because we did that, crime dropped in the first year by double digits. And then it is now, Huntington Beach is now since then considered in the top 10 safest cities in the state of California out of 500, or nearly 500 cities. So top 10 safest, Huntington Beach is top 10 safest out of nearly 500 cities. So that segues into, what am I going to do? Look, Rob Bonta, our current Attorney General, is lawless. He coddles criminals. He does not coddle victims. He coddles criminals because he believes that criminals only commit crime because they're a victim of society and victim of their circumstance. And so when I am Attorney General on day one, we're going to flip that script. We are going to be coddling victims and coddling everyday Californians so that they don't become victims. We are going to be tough on crime. As the top AG or top law enforcement officer in the state of California, the Attorney General has purview over all 58 district attorneys and all 58 sheriffs. Yeah. So there's 58 counties and 58 DAs and 58 sheriffs. So I'm going to work with them on a daily basis to be tough on crime. If we're going to make crime illegal again, if we do not have a zero crimes agenda throughout the state of California as prosecutors, we're not doing our job. And so I'm going to work with the 58 DAs and their departments. Every prosecutor is going to have to get in line and take a zero crimes agenda position and prosecute crime aggressively. They got to get their feet off the desk. They got to sit up straight, roll up their sleeves, and actually prosecute crime. And so we can return California to a law and order state by being tough on crime. Rob Bonta is not. And because he's not, California, believe it or not, is ranked number 6 and highest in crime in the nation. So out of 50 states, California is ranked highest as crime-ridden, only 6th out of 50 states. That's crazy high crime rates across the nation, or in California relative to the nation. And so we're going to fight crime. I am going to make sure that I dismiss the lawsuits that Bonta filed against hospitals, including a children's hospital, to force them to perform trans surgeries on minors. If individuals want to transition, they can do it when they're adults. Yeah. They're not going to be doing it as children, and they're not going to have parents and doctors collude and scheme against children to mutilate them. In fact, not only am I going to dismiss those lawsuits, I'm actually going to prosecute doctors and hospitals that mutilate our children. I am going to protect our children. We are going to be compliant with federal law and enforce all state law. So compliance with federal law includes Title IX compliance throughout the state of California, Title VI, Title VII, the Second Amendment, the First Amendment, obviously, but also federal elections law and federal immigration law. I am going to make sure that we're complying with federal laws as well as enforcing state laws. And Second Amendment, here's a quick example. On day one, when I am Attorney General, I am going to send notice to my sheriffs, all 58 of them across the state of California, advising them that if they do not issue concealed carry weapons permits within 90 days, they're in violation of the Second Amendment. Because we have sheriffs in the state of California that take so long, like in LA, 9 months to 3 years to issue a CCW, that they're basically violating people's Second Amendment rights. They're depriving them of their constitutional right to bear arms. So we're going to end that. We are going to uphold and defend the Second Amendment. So there's a long list of to-dos, but we're going to protect the most vulnerable in our society. We're going to comply with federal law. We're going to enforce state law and ultimately return California to a law and order state.
0: What about the challenges associated with the sanctuary state law, SB 54, which I think is an insanely indefensible course of action taken by the legislature and the governor? And by the way, in my decades in law enforcement, I investigated everything from the very minor offenses, fender bender traffic collisions, up to mass murders, and never once did I have occasion to feel compelled to ask a person about their immigration status because it was not my responsibility. Nonetheless, we did certainly cooperate and actually had ICE agents in our jails on a regular basis to find those persons who had been booked into custody and could be very safely transferred to the custody of ICE versus having ICE chase them down to the neighborhoods and streets of the communities. Right. So what about that? How will you deal with that?
1: So we're going to return to the practice that you experienced where ICE agents are apprehending and picking individuals subject to ICE detainers up in jails and prisons. And the reason that we're doing that is to keep our streets safe.
0: Sure.
1: When violent criminals are handed over to the federal immigration authorities, or when federal immigration authorities are pursuing violent criminals, it's far safer for those violent criminals to be apprehended and turned over to federal agents in the tight controls.
0: Sure.
1: Of local authorities in the jails and the prisons. And so that's how you have the peaceful enforcement of all laws. With the sanctuary policies, which I challenged, by the way, so California's sanctuary state policy is actually relatively new as of 2017. I sued not only in state court under a state action, but also in federal court. I wrote the federal lawsuit over Christmas vacation 2024. I sat at my kitchen table while I was watching football and wrote that lawsuit. I filed it in federal court, and it is still ongoing. In the federal courts, it's now up on appeal with America First Legal, challenging the state's sanctuary policy. So I have a lot of experience on this issue. And what I will tell you is, AG, we are going to allow, we are not going to stand in the way, and we're not going to fight with the federal government on their ability to enforce federal law. They have exclusive jurisdiction.
0: Absolutely.
1: To do that. They have exclusive purview. And for California to have the audacity and the arrogance to think that it can swerve into their lane, block them, or interfere with their ability to enforce their law is shocking to me, and it's unconstitutional. And when I'm attorney general, that's going to end. We are going to focus on our enforcement of state law, but we will have to comply with all federal laws. And what happens when you do that is we actually end up having a harmonious enforcement of all laws, which means we have a peaceful enforcement of all laws.
0: Precisely.
1: We are going to get violent criminals off of the street, period. And we're going to get them out of the country if need be, if they're subject to ICE detainers. And we're going to do that in the transition. The transition is going to occur in our jails and prisons, not on our streets out in front of grandma's house.
0: Well, I appreciate that very much. And as I look at this, it troubles me so much because the immigration authority being the purview of the federal government is actually addressed in the United States Constitution. It's codified in federal law, and the Supreme Court has upheld that in the Arizona case. So how in the world, and then you've got the Supremacy Clause, so how in the world this has not been resolved yet is a mystery to me, but it's extraordinarily frustrating. And when people are up in arms about armed encounters on the streets with ICE personnel and violators of the law, I think that can all be avoided simply by going back to the practice that works so incredibly well.
1: Right.
0: I apologize. We've got to take one more quick break here. Be a quick one. We're coming right back with Michael Gates for Attorney General. Don't go away. Oh, Dana Hess, take it away with traffic, sir. I almost forgot you.
2: A man who needs no intro.
0: Yeah.
2: 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Be ready for when it's real. And right now, eastbound 80 Richards Boulevard. Unfortunately, very real out there. We had a fatality accident involving a motorcyclist and a pickup. Number one and two lanes, at least, are blocked at this time. Traffic is backed up past 113 at this point. No estimated time of getting that clear. Another problem for you. This is going to be a car fire fully engulfed. Eastbound 80 at Marysville Boulevard. Traffic is backed up there to Northgate. CHP is not yet on the scene, as far as I can tell. On one of our cameras, I could see the smoke there, so it is real. Southbound 99, just north of 12th Avenue, three-vehicle crash involved there, and not many details to go along with that location. Alliant University educates and prepares you for licensure and credentialing in therapy, social work, nursing, and teaching so that you're ready to take what drives you and make it real like only you can. That's the community at work, alliant.edu. Traffic on the 10s every 10 minutes, mornings and afternoons. 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

0: 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I'm John McGinnis on KPK News Radio, 93.1 FM, 1530 AM, and live absolutely everywhere in the iHeartRadio app. Very honored to have joining the conversation this afternoon, Michael Gates, who is a candidate for Attorney General of the state of California. And Mr. Gates, I have to believe that you are experiencing the exact vast nature of the state of California. It's a behemoth of a state, trying to get to all corners and get your word out. I appreciate the position you take. I appreciate the background you have. I think having started out in very effective private practice, litigating cases that matter a lot to me, very candidly, and I think should matter to everybody in the state that knows about the good work you've done there, and then to get into the public sector and serve the citizens of Huntington Beach, which, by the way, it looks very much to me as though you have been a part of a change, a fundamental and significant, profound change in Huntington Beach in terms of changing the political landscape there. So job well done. And what do you see in terms of, I mean, this is still a cobalt blue state. Do you feel as though you're able to get the word out and get the message to the voters?
1: Yeah. So, you know, the thing about California, like, look, I'll level with you. I wouldn't be in this race if I didn't think there was a meaningful opportunity, a meaningful chance right here, right sure. now, under these circumstances to win. I just wouldn't even do it. There's a million other things I could be doing. I just worked in the administration for a year at the highest levels of the Department of Justice. I have just a tremendous, you know, resume, as you said, and then my credentials and experience. I could be doing a whole host of things, but I have looked at this. I've looked at California. I've looked at the circumstances, and I really believe I'm the right candidate for this time to step up and enter the fray. Look, Here's the thing. The 65% of respondents in California say that California is headed in the wrong direction. Yeah. 65% is a very, very, very high number, and that indicates to pollsters and analysts that a change is coming. That's a change election. When you have 65%, it also means Democrats and independents are joining Republicans yeah. and saying that, yeah, California is heading in the wrong direction. So the potential for the voters is there. And then you add the fact that voter ID is going to be on the ballot in November. Yeah. That's going to drive turnout. There's a safe Prop 13 yeah. ballot measure that's going to drive turnout. So there's a whole list of things. And then you look at Bonta. Rob Bonta has polling numbers that are in the toilet. Just the past couple polls that have come out in the past couple months, his numbers are no better than 40%. So yeah. he's chasing break even. He's an incumbent. He's chasing break even by 10 percentage points. So he's not well liked, and that includes among Democrats too. And so here I am. Like, I've done election law. I've fought crime and been effective. I fought homelessness. We reduced homelessness in Huntington Beach by over 60%. I fought state mandates, state overreach. I've been a successful fighter for everyday Californians who've lived in Huntington Beach. And for those who don't know, Huntington Beach is not a tiny little obscure city.
0: No.
1: It's the 23rd largest city in the state of California with 200,000 residents. It's the 23rd largest out of almost 500 cities. So it's a very, very big city, a lot to manage, and strong and good leadership. Like,
0: and I would imagine you know, that on any given day, the actual true population of the city is vastly more than the residents, because it's a huge tourism and business destination as well, correct?
1: 15 million a year.
0: Yeah.
1: 15 million a year. Yeah.
0: So well let me tell you, very candidly, I am very, very impressed with what you have to offer. I've done a deep dive, looked at all the things you have done, and predicated on my 44 decades in law enforcement, I am very, very proud and honored to have a chance to endorse you for Attorney General of the State of California. So very, awesome. Very sincere, and I want to do what I can to help, and I hope to spend some time with you in the not-too-distant future and push you over the finish line. So I really appreciate what you've done. I know it's a behemoth state. You've got a lot of places to visit, a lot of people to interact with, and appreciate you taking time out to be with us. And very, very happy to offer my endorsement to you, sir.
1: Thank you for your support. Thank you for endorsement. Thank you so much.
0: My pleasure. Hey, that is it for us. But stick around, because you have the lovely and talented Kitty O'Neill coming up next with the afternoon news. And by the way, I will not be here tomorrow. I wish I could say I was out pursuing some noble purpose, but I'm not. I'm playing golf. So, I'll see you back here on Monday. Have a great one. That tune. When I'm
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16: It is 4 o'clock now. Good afternoon. I'm Kitty O'Neill with the afternoon news and stories now trending. The U.S. carrying out new strikes against Iran. California health officials monitoring those aboard the cruise ship where three people died of hantavirus. And a Sacramento City Councilman walking back his calls for cuts to homelessness efforts. Traffic and weather together first. And in the KFBK Traffic Center, it's Dana Hess.
17: Hello there, Kitty. And yeah, we started off on a bad note, unfortunately, this afternoon with a fatality. And this is going to be
11: eastbound 80 at Richards Boulevard. It was a pickup truck and a motorcycle and didn't end well. We've got the number one or two lanes blocked. Last we heard, anyway, out there, as you go across the causeway, it is going to be all behind you. But in the meantime, the slowdown begins before 113 now and all the way to Richards Boulevard where the accident actually occurred. Also, we had a car fire fully engulfed. Top that up. Eastbound 80 Marysville Boulevard, that has slowed traffic on the eastbound side all the way back to Truxell, also affecting traffic as you go westbound as well, the looky-loos. Traffic on the 10s every 10 minutes, mornings and afternoons. Dana Hess, KFBK News Radio, 93.1 FM, 1530 AM.
16: 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Let's check the KFBK forecast.
12: Clear to partly cloudy for the rest of your Thursday with tonight's low 50 to 54. Friday, mostly sunny, high 81 to 85. Saturday, mostly sunny, high 85 to 89. And the high for Sunday, 86 to 90. I'm AccuWeather's Andy Robb on KFBK, Sacramento's News Radio.
16: And in Sacramento, we have 82 degrees, 81 in Roseville, and 81 in Elk Grove. Your top national story, the U.S. military has reportedly carried out what it's calling defensive strikes on Iran. News Nation's Kelly Meyer has the latest.
17: The U.S. is calling this, quote, self-defense strikes on Iran. And I want to read through that statement that we just got from U.S. Central Command, saying that U.S. forces intercepted unprovoked Iranian attacks and responded with self-defense strikes as U.S. Navy-guided missile destroyers transited the Strait of Hormuz today. They say that Iranian forces launched multiple missiles, drones, and small boats on three vessels that transited the International Sea Passage. No U.S. assets were struck.
16: CENTCOM says the military eliminated missile attacks and targeted the Iranian areas responsible for the attack. Your top local story, California public health officials are monitoring residents who were previously aboard that cruise ship dealing with a cluster of hantavirus cases. It joins Arizona and Georgia in monitoring people who were aboard the MV Honig's cruise ship for potential infection after three passengers aboard the ship died. So far, no one from any of the three states has shown signs of infection. The ship, operated by Oceanwide Expeditions, was off the coast of Africa in Cape Verde. It's now headed to the Canary Islands after three people were medically evacuated, two of whom were in serious condition. More than 100 passengers are still on the ship, and some former passengers who have returned to their home countries are being advised to self-isolate. We'll have more on this story coming up shortly. Let's get more news now with KPK's Joe Michaels.
18: Kitty, the Trump administration is supporting 60 Los Angeles wildfire victims suing State Farm Insurance. The U.S. Department of Justice filing a brief Wednesday announcing its support for lawsuits against State Farm and other insurers. The companies are accused of colluding to force Californians onto the state's more expensive fare plan. The brief challenges the insurance company's claims that they're shielded from antitrust liability under state and federal law involving their status as state-regulated entities. President Trump in March criticized State Farm's handling of wildfire claims, saying its treatment of residents who lost their homes has been absolutely horrible. Governor Gavin Newsom, meanwhile, announcing $70 million in grants for local wildfire prevention projects. KFBK's Dina Kodiak reports.
19: The grants are meant to help communities lower their wildfire risk, improve emergency readiness, and protect people, homes, and important infrastructure. The grants, funded by the state's climate bond, can support projects like clearing brush, planning evacuations, and teaching people how to prevent wildfires. Community groups, local agencies, nonprofits, and tribes working to make their area safer from wildfires are encouraged to apply. Applications are open now on CAL FIRE's website and are due by July 8th. Dina Kodiak, KFBK, Sacramento's News Radio.
18: Seven candidates who want to be California's next governor engaging in a heated debate Wednesday night. The L.A. event featuring Republicans Steve Hilton and Chad Bianco and Democrats Javier Becerra, Matt Mahon, Tom Steyer, Katie Porter, and Antonio Villaraigosa. Not even a month before the primary election now. It's coming up on June 2nd. First ballots now in the mail. The latest poll showing Hilton and Becerra in the lead. The two candidates, regardless of party, who get the most votes on June 2nd, will advance to the general election in November. A Sacramento councilman thought he had a way to help close the city's $66 million budget gap. Now he's walking it back. KFBK's Jason Nathanson explains.
20: During a budget meeting this week, Sacramento City Councilmember Phil Pluckebaum threw out an idea to help the city balance the budget, shut down the Department of Community Response, which runs Sacramento's homeless response services. That would save over $41 million and close at least three shelters, over 1,300 beds. But now Pluckebaum has had a change of heart. Talking to the Sacramento Bee, he says the suggestion was, quote, inflammatory, realizing it might have come off as uncompassionate. He now says restructuring the DCR might be a better idea as the city seeks to do more with less. The city council is looking to find $66 million in cuts in the next month. Jason Nathanson, KFBK. Sacramento's News Radio.
18: The West Sacramento City Council reviewed last night a key land purchase that officials say could be the final piece in assembling property needed for a future riverfront ballpark and potentially a Major League Baseball expansion bid. City leaders have agreed to buy nearly 3 acres for about $3 million on Risk Lane, calling it the last renaming industrial parcel in the Bridge District along the Sacramento River. It's 4:06, and I'm Joe Michaels on the KFBK Afternoon News with Kitty O'Neill.
16: All right, thanks, Joe. And we're getting one of the first signals that high gas prices are impacting consumer purchasing decisions. CBS Jason Brooks reports.
21: Appliance maker Whirlpool said the Iran war resulted in recession-level industry declines in the U.S. as consumer confidence collapsed in late February and March. Whirlpool's revenue dropped nearly 10% in the first quarter. Fast food chains are also feeling pressure, with McDonald's warning that consumer conditions are getting worse and elevated gas prices are disproportionately impacting low-income consumers. Papa John's and Shake Shack also reported weaker earnings results.
16: Shake Shack shares were down more than 30% in reaction to its earnings. All right, your poll question today. He was Luke Skywalker, you know, actor Mark Hamill, posted an AI-generated image of Donald Trump in a grave, said if only, and he got some blowback, as you might imagine, and he's apologized, but he was saying he was not wishing death upon Trump, rather expressing a desire for him to face political defeat, legal accountability, and historical judgment. I can give you more on that, too, of what he said in particular, but that is the gist of it. So the defense, you know, it's free speech. That's how he feels. He posted it. There you go. But others say, I think maybe you're going a little bit too far there in the grave. So how do you feel about it? And also, you know, Skywalker was a great American hero. Does this change your opinion of the actor Mark Hamill? I don't know. You can take this a lot of different directions, I suppose. But are we going too far on social media with these types of things? President Trump does a lot of AI stuff, too, you know, that I think some people think push boundaries. So your thoughts. #250 on your smartphone. Keyword open mic. We will get to more of that coming up. Right now, we've got more of your top global and national stories on KPK News Radio, live everywhere, iHeartRadio app.
22: From ABC News, I'm Chuck Sievertson. Sources tell ABC News that the U.S. and Iran are negotiating a shorter-term proposal. White House officials say it could lead to a broader agreement. Iran would reopen the Strait of Hormuz, and the U.S. military would end the blockade of Iranian ports. Iran considers its nuke program so important it'll take a compelling offer to give that up, says former U.S. Army Secretary Christine Wormuth.
23: And I think what that is for Tehran is major sanctions relief, unfreezing of Iranian assets. You know, their economy has been devastated in the last several months.
22: Another setback for President Trump on tariffs. ABC News national correspondent Stephen Portnoy in Washington.
24: The president imposed the temporary 10% global tariffs after the Supreme Court ruled earlier this year that he wrongly invoked emergency powers to apply broader levies. Now, a New York-based federal trade court says the president's move to impose these 10% tariffs was a misapplication of the law. The 2-to-1 ruling by the Court of International Trade will apply only to a handful of importers who filed suit, with the judges determining that other plaintiffs in the case lacked standing.
22: Health officials now say there are 12 suspected, 6 confirmed cases of hantavirus on the Dutch cruise ship sailing towards Spain's Canary Islands. World Health Organization's Maria van der Kolk.
25: I want to be unequivocal here. This is not SARS-CoV-2. This is not the start of a COVID pandemic. This is an outbreak that we see on a ship. There's a confined area. We have 5 confirmed cases so far.
22: A man who admitted to a firebomb attack in Boulder, Colorado last June has been sentenced today by a Colorado judge to life in prison plus hundreds of years.
0: A dozen people were injured in the firebombing attack, and an 82-year-old woman later died from her injuries. He threw Molotov cocktails at a group of marchers on Boulder's Pearl Street Mall who were demonstrating for the release of Israeli hostages last year.
22: ABC's Alex Stone. 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
16: And it's 4:10 now at KFBK as we get some traffic and weather together. We have Dana Hess, who's in the KFBK Traffic Center.
11: And brought to you by Aleve, downtown of the Split. 16 minutes northbound of Kansas City, so yeah, it's running very slow, especially midtown, but it doesn't really let up to Watt Avenue, so there you go. Split to Roseville looks pretty good. 9 minutes eastbound 80th to Douglas Boulevard. Heading south, Elk Grove, southbound I-5 is 11 minutes, and on 99, about 16 minutes. So it got heavy kind of fast. Got downtown of Folsom, not bad at all, about 20 minutes. Heavy traffic to 99, and beyond that, looks good. Downtown of Woodland, well, 25 minutes there. And if you're going to Davis, 10 minutes, because you're going the right way. Eastbound traffic is still slowed by fatality accident at Richards Boulevard. And traffic slowdown begins before you get to 113. That's going to take you a while to get through there, I'm afraid. Also across top of town, we had that car fire fully engulfed at Marysville on eastbound 80. Traffic is backed up to I-5 now. At some point, body pain may creep in and become your reality that day, but Aleve is here to help you keep moving on. One pill gives you up to 12 hours of body pain relief, so don't let pain hold you back. Try Aleve today. Use as directed. Traffic on the 10s every 10 minutes, mornings and afternoons. 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
16: 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Let's check that KFBK forecast.
12: Tonight, clear to partly cloudy, low 50 to 54. Mostly sunny on Friday. High tomorrow, 81 to 85. Mostly sunny on Saturday, high 85 to 89. Sun and cloud Sunday, high 86 to 90. I'm AccuWeather's Andy Robb on KFBK, Sacramento's News Radio.
16: Sacramento, 82 degrees, 79 in El Dorado Hills. And we're looking at your poll question today. We've got actor Mark Hamill, who did delete and apologize after posting an AI-generated image of Donald Trump in a grave, saying that he was not wishing death upon him. He just said he wants him to live long enough to realize he'll be disgraced in the history books, that he should witness his inevitable devastating loss in the midterms, be held accountable for his unprecedented corruption, impeached, convicted, and humiliated for his countless crimes. So, yeah, lots to say about it. So we're asking you, you know, that is right. Did you think he went too far? Should we have some just boundaries, just societal boundaries of how far we go on AI? Of course, President Trump's pushed the boundaries too, posting himself as the Pope, a Jesus-like figure. I mean, what do we do here? Where do you stand?
1: Hey, Kitty. Yeah, you know, when you are posting a picture of somebody in a coffin, in a grave, that means one thing. You are wishing them dead. Sorry, he's got zero, absolute zero defense on this one. He's a schmuck.
16: Okay, I think we have one more.
2: Donald Trump says horrible things and not to mention memes that are just horrible, but that's okay for him to do it.
16: Okay, so, yeah, there's a lot of ways that we can address this. Are we going too far with AI on both sides, obviously? Or is this a particularly egregious example of putting someone in a grave? #250 on your smartphone, keyword open mic. Let us know what you think about this. And if you're on the iHeartRadio app, you can hit the round mic button and you can weigh in that way, too. Okay, straight ahead. We'll check your top trending stories. As you may know, it's the Sacramento Region Community Foundation's 14th annual Big Day of Giving. Lots of philanthropy going on today. It's a very heartwarming thing, so we'll have some of that too. 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